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And I mean, maybe some surprises thrown in here and there. My hope is that I can make your Friday evening start off right and make you feel good. And maybe even encourage a little bit of dancing in the kitchen or wherever you want to dance. Because I think we should dance everywhere. I'm here to provide the cocoon of groove for your Friday night. The first song you heard tonight was from the group Cannons, who are an American indie pop band from Los Angeles, featuring lead vocalist Michelle Joy, guitarist Ryan Clapham, and keyboardist and bass guitarist Paul Davis. Now, let's get into some more music with some selections from the New Constellations, Roosevelt, and Aria Flux.

Ooh, we started that set off with Roosevelt with the song Your Love. And then we followed up with Hot Blooded from the New Constellations. And in that set off with Stay in the Moment from Aria Flux. And, you know, we're going to do just that. We're going to stay in the moment and keep the vibes going. Up next, we've got something from Tame Impala, Darius and Dariana Everett, and Allison Goldfrapp. And one more, Washed Out, following that. So here we go. Let's get into it.

This last track was from Washed Out, and it was called Too Late. Before that, we had Strange Things Happen from Alison Goldfrapp. Before that, we had a really great song, Cherie, from Darius and Dariana Everett. And the first song of that set was from Tame Impala, The Less I Know, The Better. Wouldn't that be nice? The less to know, the better, right? Ignorance is bliss. So if you have been tuning in for the past couple of weeks, you know that Ultrasound is a new show. You know that my name is Desdemona. If this is your first time tuning in, I'm actually really happy because my first two episodes, things didn't start right. So I had some technical difficulties 2 weeks in a row with my technology. And this set, or these sets that I'm playing tonight for this episode, episode 3, are actually the songs that I chose for the inaugural episode. So you are getting to hear what my intention was for the very first show of Ultrasound. And yet, here we are. So, on episode 3. I also just want to put an invitation out there, or a call for music. So if you have any requests for me that fit into this groovy, danceable vibe, I'm sorry, I'm having trouble speaking. You can hit me up on my social media on Instagram, Desdemona Rocks. It's DesDemonaRox. Desdemona Rocks. And the same is for Facebook. So you can hit me up on Instagram or Facebook. If you're going to make a request, I want you to tell me your name and why you are choosing a particular song, and maybe tell me how it makes you feel. And then send me a link to where I can download that song. If I play your song, I will let listeners know that you are the requester of that song, and I will give you a little shout out and maybe even say why you chose that particular song. Now, if you're an artist and you have music in this vein, you can also reach out in the same way on Instagram or Facebook for Desdemona Rocks. You can send me a bio, a link, or an MP3 or two. I would say don't send me more than 2 tracks. I don't want to get bombarded with thousands and thousands of songs that I can't get to, right? So 1 or 2 tracks, radio playable tracks. If you need to edit them, please do that. That means no profanity, no explicit material, you know, keep it clean for the airwaves, and send those my way. I'm looking for local music, but also wherever you might be from, if you have, music that fits into this danceable vibes, please send it in. I will throw in probably a little bit of hip hop, some soul music in there, because I feel like those music genres feed the dance vibes. So I will throw some things in from time to time. We are going to get into our third set here. Yes, indeed. Okay. Let's get into it. I'll talk about the songs afterwards this time. How about that? Let's do that. Here we go.

We started off this set with a classic, Pump Up the Volume from Mars. And that this track we are hearing right now, just closing out, is from local band Astronaut Wife with a track entitled Cape Canaveral. So these two songs, there's a little theme for me if we're talking Mars and Cape Canaveral and Astronaut Wife, all of these things. Pump Up the Volume from Mars dates back to 1987. And then the Astronaut Wife was a Minneapolis-based electronic pop band that was active from 1999 to 2005, known for dreamy, harmonic, and beat-driven music created by Christian Erickson, Angela Orlock, Amy Turini, and Janie Winterauer. So that was a single. That song, Cape Canaveral, was a single of theirs. You can find their music on YouTube, and I suggest if you do a Google search, just type in Astronaut Wife Minneapolis Band so you don't come up with results for the movie Astronaut's Wife. But yeah, because you will, because I did. But I remember kind of coming up with the Astronaut, or with Astronaut Wife. I knew Amy, I know Janie, and so I remember going to a show to see them because I loved what they were doing. Just really great. So check them out, and they are and were local. I don't believe they make music anymore, but we have this music that they put out. We're almost to the end of this episode. We have a little bit of time left, but I want to say, before I play the last couple songs, I just want to say thank you for tuning in to episode 3 of Ultrasound. I am Desdemona. You can tune in every Friday from 7 to 8 p.m. for all of the good vibes and for what I'm calling the cocoon of groove. I am your host. I hope you have a great weekend and a good night. And we are going to take it out with a song called Lights from Ellie Goulding. And then we'll follow that up with Listen to the Future from Free the Robots. Good night.

nothing is final. Change is unceasing, and it is very likely mankind has a lot more to learn before they come to their journey's end.

ask your grandparents about it when we used to go, hey, here's a new song I've found. Would you like to hear it? And we do it each and every week right here on Northern Roots Radio. Welcome to the show, everybody.

Yeah, beat up that hi-hat. Colleen McFarlane is the name of the artist. 10 Years is the name of the song, and it's I think it's something we played from our on one of our very first programs 987 weeks ago. Won't be long now, folks. We're heading towards 1,000 from her record Beautiful Lie. Before that, Hank Woji from Terlingua, Texas, and the song is called Beneath the Golden Moon from his record Holy Ghost Town. And we started off this segment of the program. Friend of the show, Karen Mall from The Space Between, which also came out just about 20 years ago, and we heard Falling. And I think we have time to sneak one more in here.

Yeah, Dala is the name of the acoustic duo. They're from Canada. We always have a little bit of Canadian music here on the program from their record called Everyone Is Someone, and we heard Levi Blues. And I just always feel like that song was written for a commercial. I don't know. What do I know? Cozy Sheridan from Massachusetts, although when I met her, she was living in Utah. She's back in Massachusetts these days. From her record called Grand Design, featured on the very first episode of this program, we heard The Little Train, and we started off with Massachusetts' own Joe Rathbone from I Can Hear the Windows of Your Heart Breaking, and the song is called Everything's About to Be Beautiful.

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Friends, my name's Dahl. Well, they burn. My little show called The Gravy Heights. And friends, let me tell you what. Got to run into a few old buddies of mine I ain't seen in a long, long time. Didn't see much of nobody. Since a long time, it seems. Stuck in my little routines. You know, good times were had. Reminiscing times we had. Chuckling, arguing. Got me thinking. Maybe it's time to get out of this little rut. Been in just a little bit. Start venturing back out. Open myself up to make some new memories. Being how it is, been stuck. Kind of just hanging out myself, working when I can, you know, stuck. All these old memories. Well, used to think, yeah, get rid of some memories, get the new ones in, lose some. I had so many going on, and thinking I got a lot of room for them. Yet again, for some new ones, I think of my memories as like little raisins. Stuck up the peanut butter in my brain. You know, my little brain board there. Think less of my brain as a stick of celery as more I do maybe a piece of plywood. Instead of a log, it's a board. Stretching out in old directions and stuff. You know, these little memory ants. Got so shriveled up, they're dropping off my brain bread. Left and right, you know, the stick of them might have, little butter might have lost a little oil, something. Needs a fresh glop. But, you know, couldn't remember if I'd done a show about memories yet, so I thought it'd be a good thing to do. Grabbed all my 45 records from underneath my peanut butter jar. Where I keep them, so I'll remember where I keep them. And first off, one feller named Vaughn Fawcett. And Vaughn, well, he was a yellow cab driver down in Texas years ago. Can't imagine how many cab rides he had to give. Come up with enough money, go and have a record made, put it out himself, called the label Butterfly Records. And he used to take his wife Mary out on a lot of his cab rides with him. She'd ride along. One awful night back in 1985, giving a fella a ride, him and Mary, and they were found dead over the next few days. Guy they're giving a ride to, helping him out. Murder. It's an awful story. But he made a song called Memories Don't Last. Ain't that the truth? So friends, thanks so damn much for listening. This is Get the Gravy Hots.

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And it started me to thinking enough.

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But you know, folks, when I look through the family album, it somehow makes me sad. But this is just a small part of the precious times I've had.

Bunch of Salt Air. Show all about old memories. Ones we had, still remember, ones we maybe hoping to get. First off, you heard Von Fawcett and the Variations. Memories don't last.

Murder YouTube. Nah, don't think you put out any other records. I got two copies of this one. In case I mess one up. But I'm always looking. Made any other music. I think about the music you could have made, bud. But one's for you. We have Betty Hartman, Carl Pop, Country Strings doing a song called Love of Memories. We have Frank Elkins, song called Haunting Memories. Gene McCown, Classic. Awesome song there. Ghost Memories. And all this spooky stuff creeping up here, the haunting and the ghosts. So you go on, Buddy Starter. Memory of Halloween. T and Bob chiming in. Poison. Memories. Tragedy here going on. These memories, I guess. Memory, you know, there ain't no like memory Easter Buddy or nothing. Like, if there was a character that embodied memories, I think it'd probably be like, I don't know, possum or something. Memory possum. Come up with a name for him. I don't know. Dick Bruce, in and out that bunch. Song called Memories. So what this show's all about. Got some more for you. Check them out. This next one gets talking all about Sunday memories. Old buddies used to hang out in the garage, drinking barley pops with on them Sundays. Some fellas from the potato chip plant. Here's Clint Felker and the common people with Sunday memories.

said Dottie Lou, she was hoping, singing, hoping for one more memory. And on to Buddy Huey, have himself a little memory fit. And Tippy Edwards, talking about the memory, a lie. Tend to remember those, don't you? We had Bill Whitley saying, give me back her memories. Bill was being quite selfish there in that song, I think, a little pushy. With this ex-lady of his, I don't know. Get over it, Bill. We had Jimmy Williams and the Drifters in and out that bunch with Teardrops and Memories. Here's a few more songs.

memorable songs I got for you tonight. You heard from John and Rita Roberts, Heart Full of Memories. We had Jimmy Rich, He Couldn't Take Your Memory. We had Red Johnson, Local Boy, recorded on that Hip Records label here in St. Paul. That took your memory for a walk. And I ended up the show we started it. Tragic story of Vaughn Fawcett. Variations. Memories don't last. You've been listening to Getting Gravy Hots. Me, I'm Dog Daddy Burn. Over here on 94.1 FM. WFULB. Coming to you out of Frogtown neighborhood of St. Paul. Thanks so damn much for listening, y'all.

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You are a miracle. You have made it this far, and there is so much more work for you to do. 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And anyone who tries will be dismissed. Your self-love is deep and wider than any ocean, filled with wonders that bring you

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1: Know your worth.
0: You know your worth.
1: Know your worth.
0: You are persistent,
1: you are persistent
0: and focused.
1: And focused.
0: You notice the little things and find joy in things most people overlook. You build people up, and by doing so, you build yourself up. You are a soul.

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1: So, you have never before heard of the...
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1: Should we have? No matter at all. Soon the world shall hear of me when I have the entire planet in my merciless grasp.
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4: 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I just came up with it today.

Storm, Grim, the roll call. Havoc, Grim, the roll call. RJ

0: His weapons are the tools of his trade, while his aim brings him his wealth.
1: Jim.
0: His weapon.
2: I break the both of your legs.
0: His weapons are the tools of his trade, while his aim brings him his wealth. His weapons are the tools of his trade, while his aim brings him his wealth. His weapons are the tools of his trade, while

0: Look around in my neighborhood.
1: Back in the crib.
0: See how we live?
1: Yeah.
0: See right there on that corner. And my numbers. And
1: tapped in.
0: Started off. Play dominoes.
1: Like, what? 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

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Black champion hoodie, stacks, hand me that fully proof. Damn, the mistakes you make when you full of youth. 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

0: 666 was the code to use when you call a reaper. 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Yeah. No more saying that we in hell. 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The fans, they could see themselves. Let Randy just read the braille. 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This world is full of snakes and devils, so we rebel. Meanwhile, your favorite rapper just scheduled a BBL. No tea to tell. We gon' mind our business so we excel.
1: Look, we gon' mind our business so we excel. 23-hour lockup, 1 hour praying for mail.

stingy, never with Sharon. Ramadan Mubarak, Salam Alaikum, Habibi, it's good to see your face again on the battlefield. 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

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The nation of Islam taught that mystery Babylon was America and the law had returned for the destruction of the government. 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

0: Hello and welcome to Arguing Ever After. I am Luke and this is the one and only Amber.
1: Hello.
0: Together we are the Lord and Lady who lock horns.
1: The Count and Countess of Contention.
0: The Duke and Duchess of Disagreement.
1: And the King and Queen of Quarrels.
0: We have been together since the debut of the cute new Volkswagen Beetle, the epic Porsche Boxster, and the totally weird Isuzu Vihicross. Yeah, that's it. Keep going.
1: In this podcast, we'll bicker about all things big and small, and the audience gets the final say on who the winner is.
0: Many of our topics are frequently submitted by our listeners, so if you have something you want us to battle over, please share it with us at arguingeverafter@gmail.com.
1: We will use this completely unscientific method of letting the masses decide who is right, determine who the winner is.
0: Dun, dun, dun. And here we are.
1: Yeah, here we are.
0: Episode 19?
1: 19.
0: It's 19.
1: Yeah.
0: 19 in life to go. Nope, it's 18 in life to go. Dang it, I should have used that last week.
1: Oh, opportunity lost. You'll never be able to use it again.
0: Can we just backtrack to the intro for 1 second? Because I want everyone to know how amazingly weird, truly, the Isuzu Vihicross actually was.
1: Okay, is this vehicle?
0: Well, first of all, Isuzu had a real brief little foray into passenger vehicles in the United States. I don't know how long it lasted, but it wasn't very long. I think it was maybe 80s to 90s.
1: What do they usually do?
0: I think they do more like big truck stuff.
1: Mm.
0: They do semis and...
1: Like Peterbilt or something?
0: Maybe not that big. Like the in-between. I don't know. I don't actually know what they do anymore.
1: Mm.
0: But I remember... once in my car selling career back in the 2000s, I took in on trade an Isuzu Vihicross. And I can't remember if it was either red or yellow. I remember it being very bright. But this thing was like a two-door, like tough-looking little 4x4 thing with a really weird front end and headlights. And the bottom half of it was like covered in a plastic-clad, rugged-looking like mud shield thing. And it was really tall, like off the ground. The ground clearance was high.
1: Mm-hmm.
0: But it had like a bin, like a basin you got into. And it was really hard to get into. You had to like jump into the car.
1: That's how old Wranglers used to be.
0: Okay, so it was like that, except way taller entry height.
1: Okay.
0: And it was like jumping into a cockpit of an airplane. It was very small and tight because it was smaller than a Wrangler by some measure.
1: That seemed to be the moment, right? Like back then, the two-seater crossover type vehicle was kind of big.
0: Well, the 90s, I mean, the 90s was the debut of the crossover as a vehicle. Prior to that, there was like sedans and coupes, sports cars, trucks. And, well, trucks really were not more of a passenger vehicle. They were more of a utility vehicle. So, like, I think in the 90s maybe is when they introduced the four-door truck as well.
1: Mm-hmm.
0: It was when they went sort of away from the minivan being the family vehicle to everybody wanted to make something that was like a mix between an SUV, which was a, you know, sport utility vehicle. Everyone knows what those were. They've been around for a long, long time. And then... the crossover came into the mix. I want to say it was Lexus that made the first one.
1: You know what I find very interesting is back in the day, there were very few trucks on the road.
0: Yeah.
1: And I don't know that I think I knew like one or two people who owned a truck, right?
0: Yeah.
1: You know, everybody had a sedan car.
0: Right.
1: And now there's very few sedan cars on the road.
0: Well, now most car companies in the U.S. don't even really make them.
1: Yeah, it's bonkers.
0: I know.
1: And when I was younger, you know, like it didn't even cross my mind to ever own a truck. It was always a car.
0: I don't think me either. I think, yeah, cars were the thing. Like I wanted a car when I wanted my first car.
1: Right, right. I certainly, and like a truck seemed not at all. Well, and trucks, and I'm sure I'm wrong, but all I could think about with a truck was just a two-door truck. Like now they have the right one with the row behind them.
0: Yeah.
1: They were definitely not conducive for doing what I wanted to do as a teenager, which was drive everywhere, maybe have friends in my car.
0: Maybe.
1: Right. Sometimes I didn't want to drive my friends, but you know, I wanted the ability to have them. And in a truck, you were very limited.
0: We packed so many people into so many cars in the 90s.
1: We did. I mean, now they have different laws about all of that, though.
0: Didn't one of our friends get pulled over were we in the car for having too many people in the car?
1: I cannot speak to that, but I am sure.
0: You're pleading the fifth?
1: No, I don't recall that because it was just.
0: Your Honor, I don't recall.
1: It was just so common to throw a bunch of kids in a car back then. And I don't, they don't do that. I mean, I think drivers, and I know people are going to really not necessarily agree with this, but I feel like youth today take driving much more seriously than we did in our day.
0: I wonder if that's true.
1: Well, I mean, the laws also make them.
0: Well, right.
1: Do that.
0: Well, at least in Minnesota, we don't know that that's the case everywhere.
1: True.
0: Like, isn't the rule that you can't have, you said something like this, not more than one passenger?
1: Under the age of 18, if you're under the age of 18. Yeah. Huh. Yeah. I mean, that would have, could you imagine that?
0: That's crazy. So you're saying you couldn't pack in like four of your friends in a five passenger vehicle?
1: No.
0: Go just drive to drive?
1: Or drive to school, even. I mean, think about that.
0: Or drive to an event or a party.
1: No, it's not allowed anymore.
0: That's stupid.
1: Is it?
0: Do you think people are getting caught, though? Like, I wonder if this is still happening.
1: I don't know. I mean, I'm sure if you get pulled over, like, you would, that's when you would get in trouble. But I don't think you're getting pulled over for that.
0: So we need, if there's either parents of teens in that era right now, or teens listening in that, I want to know, like, what's the situation like out there?
1: Yeah.
0: Are we still doing this? Are we just breaking the law? Are the kids packing it in? Because I promise you I would.
1: I mean,
0: I'd be like, yeah, me and my four buddies are going to get in the car and we're going to go, I don't know.
1: Anywhere.
0: Fishing, snowboarding.
1: Fishing.
0: I'm just randomly calling out hobbies.
1: I think, though, it's different. Because when you were saying, you know, I think still, everybody's going to break the law sometimes, but I think that we were clearly there. I'm sure the law did not allow for the piling in. I feel like it's always been a rule in my driving life that you couldn't have more passengers than seatbelts.
0: I mean, that's fair. I definitely broke that rule.
1: Yeah.
0: Because I had a car that was ready to hold so many people.
1: Right. Oh, yeah, you did.
0: And it did.
1: You did. You had a boat. I mean, it was just a
0: beautiful double hand-me-down 1991 Mercury Grand Marquis, still in the like the boxy body style.
1: Like
0: the old cop cars.
1: Yeah, I mean, and that glided.
0: Oh yeah.
1: You know, and when it would hit a bump, it was like going through the ocean.
0: If it was driving a boat.
1: Yeah, it was very different than vehicles.
0: A land
1: today.
0: Yacht.
1: Yeah. Yeah, but you fit a lot. I also remember, I mean, I don't know. I think I'm going to say it, and again, I don't think it's the most popular opinion, but I feel like kids today are just more responsible than we were. Maybe they have better self-control. Because,
0: like, what? Okay, maybe it's our fault. I feel like this is a generational blame situation.
1: Oh.
0: Does it go along with the helicopter parenting? I feel like it might.
1: It might, but you know what? I don't think that's wrong. I mean, I feel like I might have done a few dumb things.
0: I feel like you should be able to just hop in the car with a bunch of your friends, literally just to go drive, because driving is cool. Wait, is driving still cool?
1: Oh, I don't know.
0: You just said kids were taking it more seriously. Now I'm worried that they don't think let's go for a drive is an activity that would have merit.
1: I feel like there's, I don't know. I mean, like, so back in our day, God, we're so old. Like, yeah, kids would just go driving.
0: Yeah,
1: and you would
0: blast
1: like go
0: some
1: racing
0: music.
1: And things like that. I think that
0: racing the oldest, junkiest cars everyone had.
1: Right. Right. On a big street that we lived near. Like that was what I didn't do that, but lots of kids would do that
0: for sure.
1: The main thoroughway, and you'd see kids just parked in parking lots up and down. And I don't know if the police necessarily liked that.
0: Probably not. I imagine people got caught.
1: Right. But also, when we later moved to another area, that was another thing kids were still doing. But I don't see that now.
0: Well, that was a small town. There was less to do.
1: Right. There was less to do. Every once in a while, I'll see
0: It was like, drive down the main street or go to Walmart.
1: Right. That was it.
0: Those
1: were your options. Past 9 o'clock, that's what you could do. But like now, I don't really think I see kids driving like that anymore.
0: I think you're right.
1: Yeah. Every once in a while, you might see some, and I don't know if they're kids or not, who are like racing on the highway. And I totally feel like I've ridden in a car like that, that maybe that has happened. And I might say that that might For have sure. been with you as a driver.
0: Quite likely mm-hmm. that I was the culprit of many a crime.
1: I was a responsible driver, but you were a little different.
0: I mean, if you're in the car, doesn't that make you an accomplice or something?
1: Oh, I don't think we want to go down that road.
0: With other people and not with me?
1: No, it is. The driver drives, Luke.
0: The driver
1: has control of how the vehicle is moving.
0: That's true.
1: But I don't know. I just feel like it's so different today. And maybe it's just not the same freedoms. I don't know. I mean,
0: that's really sad if it's true, because cars are awesome and should be viewed as an awesome thing, and they should be fun and cool, and people should like doing it.
1: Well, I'd love some feedback on that from people who, our kid is not yet to driving age, from people who have driving age children. Do you think your kids are just overall more responsible for you? And if you're of driving age, do you just feel like it's more of a responsibility?
0: And is it not cool anymore? I really want to know that. Is it just a method of transportation? Like, are we just driving because we have to, like, get in the car and go to work? Or, you know, go to a, like, is it point A to point B? Or is it an event?
1: Yeah.
0: I'm troubled right now.
1: Well, I'm interested in
0: Concerned for the youth of America.
1: Well, I mean, it is what it is. I feel like they just don't, I don't know. I don't think kids have the same amount of free time as we did growing up, even though I was always working. I swear I had more free time than kids do today. But,
0: I don't know, maybe.
1: Idle hands, they say.
0: I mean, I hate to sound like the old man in the room. I am, because here I am. But maybe smartphones are a little bit to blame, because maybe kids would rather hang out and, like, you know, check out what video gamers are doing on YouTube or something and not go out for a drive instead.
1: Yeah, I don't know. Maybe. I mean, I don't think
0: we had some jams back in the day, though.
1: Maybe that's it. Maybe the music isn't as good.
0: Maybe it's not as good for road tripping, like for...
1: Yeah.
0: Huh. I wonder if that's part of it.
1: The music was just
0: better. Because the 90s was definitely like...
1: And the 2000s.
0: There was like a lot more... Well, maybe this isn't true. I feel like there was a lot more like anthems.
1: Well,
0: like just, you know, big hit bangers. And there's not as many of those today. Like there's more pop and less... I mean, pop is always pop, but like the what was popular then versus what is popular now. Like now it feels more like a music factory than a, you know, expression.
1: The radio isn't listened to anymore. It's different how people are consuming
0: That's true.
1: Music. So, you know, like that I'm common
0: definitely,
1: ground.
0: I'm the old man in the room.
1: Yeah. I mean, like the common ground of everybody's going to be catching this same music, you know. I mean, obviously there is ways of them doing that, you know, with ratings and taking a look at what's going to be popular to, you know, top charts and all of that. But I mean, we were kids, you were like, you're choosing your station and that would be your genre, but you're at their whim unless you had like a CD player in your vehicle.
0: Yeah.
1: Or mixtapes, because that
0: was it's possible. Big. Did the CD player come out in the 90s? I bet it did, because we had tapes.
1: I don't know if the CD player came out, but I remember...
0: Well, your first car didn't have a CD player, right?
1: No.
0: I don't think mine did.
1: No, mine was...
0: Wait, maybe mine did.
1: Mine was a 1990 Ford Escort, or 91?
0: I don't know.
1: But I remember when the big deal, like the kids who put money into their system would get that 5 CD... disc changer, and they'd have to put it into their trunk. They'd open it up, and people had these huge books of CDs.
0: Yeah, I still have one of those in a closet somewhere.
1: But you owned music, though, I will say. I don't know. And I think that made driving more fun. Because
0: weirdly, you still can, but there's nowhere to play it. Because cars don't have CD players anymore.
1: Does mine not have a CD player?
0: Yours does. Wait, I don't know.
1: I have a replaced radio.
0: I mean, it came with one.
1: Yeah.
0: Mine didn't come with them. My current car does not have a CD player.
1: Well,
0: and
1: so
0: most
1: bad.
0: Cars, you can't even get it. I don't even think it's an option anymore.
1: Mm-hmm. Well, it's like when you go to the car shows, you know, antique car shows.
0: Antique?
1: What'd you call them, antique?
0: Are we antiques
1: collector
0: now?
1: Car shows?
0: I don't want any of these terms to classify me.
1: No. So like the old car shows. Fair.
0: That we would go to. So like cars from the 60s and 50s, 70s, stuff like that.
1: But like the radios were just, you know, they were different. And I wonder, like, when they're pressing those buttons to listen to the radio, are they really getting anything on that? You know, like the AM. I mean, I know AM still exists.
0: I mean, it does. Still. So does FM.
1: But, I mean, it's dying. Work. It's dying out, you know?
0: That's true.
1: You used to have a whole bunch more options, and you don't know. So maybe, okay, I'm going to say the musical change is maybe changing driving, because there's nothing like that, just driving, listening to music.
0: I agree.
1: I love doing that on my own terms, you know?
0: Well, like, you let me tag along, though.
1: Sure, yeah, but I'm saying, like, you know, when you're driving to do something you don't want to do, like driving to go to work or, you know, driving to, you know.
0: Some people like going to work, Amber.
1: I mean, I love my job. For anyone who's listening, I just don't want to go drive to work and be stuck in traffic and deal with all the dingbats who are, I don't know.
0: Am I a dingbat?
1: Well, okay, when you are a passenger in the car, you were saying that you're complicit by being a passenger. Mm-hmm. I'm going to say being a passenger in your car, I don't feel complicit because I feel like I do tell you, you're being a dingbat.
0: Mm.
1: You know, I think for a while you were really much more reserved, and actually I kind of was annoyed with you because I'm like, why are you driving so flipping slow?
0: I went through a phase?
1: Yeah, you did. You did.
0: Oh, am I not currently inside the phase you're talking about?
1: I think when you got back to driving a lot longer, so for a little while, Luke only had like a 5-minute commute to work.
0: That was cool.
1: And so he was...
0: That was real cool.
1: Wasn't speeding, but now you have a really long commute to work, and you've gotten back to enjoying speeding. But I don't think that one led to the other. I actually remember what led to the change was right after our child was born. You were like,
0: oh,
1: I've got a kid in the car.
0: That makes sense.
1: And now I care.
0: Don't be dangerous.
1: Where before that you were, did not.
0: She was a cute little baby.
1: She was a little baby, yeah. Very cute, yeah. But before that you were like, speed limit, who's that for?
0: It's not for me.
1: Stop signs, who's that for?
0: That's also not for me.
1: Turn signals, you would use them, but you're like...
0: Oh, I'm a big fan. Big fan of turn signals. I think everyone ought to use them more than they do.
1: Right.
0: Because
1: right.
0: I want to know what you're doing.
1: I think that's a fair question.
0: I find myself looking at people's, like, where their head is going in cars because I drive so much.
1: Mm-hmm.
0: I'm, like, always on the defensive for, is somebody about to change lanes into me and not tell me they're coming with their blinker?
1: You know what was really interesting for a little while, and I hate thinking about this time because it was such a hard time living, but in the pandemic period in the beginning.
0: COVID times, that's what we're calling it.
1: How it was like so wild, wild west on the highway.
0: Oh, for sure.
1: And
0: it was kind of awesome.
1: It was so weird. There were like four cars, and you're like, everybody's going 110 miles
0: Nobody
1: per
0: cared.
1: Hour.
0: They were like, we're all out here. Don't know if we're going to die today or tomorrow. So we're just driving like we don't care.
1: They're like, we're essential, I suppose. And
0: I was essential. I was Mad Max out there.
1: Yeah.
0: Me and the other 10 people that had to go to work.
1: Terrifying if you had to go on the roads at that time.
0: It was
1: time.
0: Amazing. There was no traffic.
1: And no police were going to pull you over because they're like, well, I don't want to catch COVID.
0: Listen, my hour-long commute was like 35 minutes.
1: Okay, no, that's not actually... Okay, that's how long it took you, but I don't think that was ever supposed to be the intended drive time.
0: Well, I mean, I probably... Maybe I shaved off five minutes of the commute with the additional... speeding. I was going to try to come up with a cooler word, but I couldn't.
1: Yeah. Well, and I might have a lead foot every once in a while.
0: Thankfully, now our vehicles don't allow us to have too lead of a foot.
1: Yeah, there's certain vehicles that you drive and it's too easy to speed in them. I've had a couple of those.
0: Oh yeah.
1: I had this one vehicle once, this little Audi, and it was so easy to speed in that vehicle. And
0: oh, yeah, that was a fun car that we owned for 6 months.
1: So fun, yeah.
0: Terrible, terrible decision making.
1: It was bad decision making.
0: If you're ever on vacation in California, people,
1: don't just buy a car.
0: Don't impulse buy a car, cancel your flight, and drive home.
1: Yeah, but it was a cool car.
0: It had that racing green metallic.
1: Oh, it was beautiful. I thought it was more of an emerald green.
0: Well, I think it was.
1: And it was like a convertible. And I mean, it was an Audi. So for me, I was like, that's pretty bougie right there.
0: We were being fancy.
1: Yeah, it was a lot of fun to just, I mean, I feel like I kind of had that thought in my mind a little bit before we went out there that I wanted a vehicle like that. Right. Otherwise, we wouldn't have driven.
0: Sure. We were looking out here.
1: Yeah, but we didn't have the right one. And that wasn't the right one in the long run either.
0: That definitely qualifies as bourgeois.
1: It was an impulse buy. Yeah, and only lasted about 6 months.
0: That car wasn't made for Minnesota.
1: I don't think that was the problem. I don't even remember why I got... Maybe I was like, I just can't drive responsibly in this thing.
0: You traumatized the car into submission. That's what happened. You told me about... when you would go around clover leaves.
1: Oh, it did them so easily.
0: It turned on all the warning lights.
1: And yes.
0: Because you were going too fast.
1: I think the car, no, I'm not saying, I don't know that is why. That sounds like a mechanical error on the vehicles.
0: I mean, if the car can't go around a clover leaf at 50 or 60, what's it even for, right?
1: My point is, all the warning lights going off on a vehicle going
0: now you're
1: doing
0: in a Jeep,
1: anything.
0: Go around a clover leaf at like 25.
1: God. Yeah,
0: and you're
1: like, and people behind you are like honking their horn. They're so mad at you because you're taking so long. And you're like, if you've ever driven on two tires, you would not be going fast.
0: I like seeing that bumper sticker on a Jeep that says, "I bought a Jeep," or something like it's not fast, it's a Jeep go-around, something
1: right,
0: like that.
1: Right,
0: it's a
1: right.
0: funny bumper sticker.
1: Well, it's
0: sticker.
1: Like a brick, you know?
0: Yep.
1: And we are Jeep people. I've had Jeeps.
0: I'm also a fast car people, but
1: yeah.
0: I don't have the finances to keep up with it or the restraint go to jail in one.
1: Right, I feel like our speeding tickets, I've never gotten a speeding ticket.
0: Well, I've only had one or two.
1: I mean, we don't need to go into that too much, but I've never had one. Now, have I been pulled over? Sure. Would I deserve a speeding ticket if I got one?
0: Have you ever gotten a ticket?
1: No.
0: Oh, my goodness.
1: No, because I'm a safe driver.
0: Because girl power.
1: I don't think so.
0: Oh, please.
1: I don't think so. I mean, I've been pulled over, right? And I think the important thing is... It, as a life lesson, is be honest. And then if you're being honest, maybe the right things will happen. That has been my scenario when I've been pulled over. You know?
0: Not me.
1: I feel like you probably also aren't always being honest. I'm not, I mean...
0: Oh, no. I don't think it's about honesty. I just think the violations that I have been flagged for have been past the gray area of, you know, is this okay? Does he know what he's doing? I think it's been more of a, clearly this is a problem and this young fella needs to be corrected.
1: Oh, yeah. There's some good stories that I don't think I'm allowed to share.
0: I mean, my 20s were wild.
1: They were wild. There's a reason why your insurance as a 20-year-old should have been higher.
0: I think it was more than my car payment for a while.
1: I wouldn't be, I'm sure of that, actually.
0: Mm-hmm.
1: Well, also, I think you had a vehicle without a payment for a little bit.
0: I did?
1: Well, yeah, of course.
0: Well, the Mercury.
1: Yeah, your first car.
0: Because it was a double hand-me-down.
1: Yeah, first car.
0: This is my granddaddy's car. And he gave it to my mom. Yeah. She gave it to me.
1: Yeah.
0: It leaked out all the power steering, like, every couple of days.
1: Later in its life. It had a really good long life, actually.
0: Okay.
1: I actually wish, and you could fix that vehicle.
0: I fixed it a bunch of times.
1: I don't like the way a lot of vehicles are made nowadays where you can't really fix them.
0: That's true. They're very, very advanced.
1: Yeah, I don't like that. And I just feel like that's also making them not last as long, or maybe it's our attention span. I don't know. But it seems like there's just not that many old vehicles, or maybe all vehicles. I have a problem with this.
0: I can answer most vehicle questions, so I'm ready for you to just say whatever.
1: I really want vehicles to look extremely different from each other. And I feel like I look at the road and it's just a bunch of the sea of the same.
0: 100%.
1: You know, and I personally...
0: It's the plague of SUVs.
1: I'm going to ask all vehicle manufacturers.
0: Everyone pay attention.
1: Can you please make something shinier? Differentiate yourself. And you know what? Even if it's ugly, because there's been some vehicles where I'm like, oh, that's trash, but at least it's different.
0: Like the Pontiac Aztec.
1: I don't know. I mean.
0: The Isuzu V-Hit Cross?
1: or that one I really didn't like, the Avalanche.
0: Tesla garbage can.
1: Oh, yeah. Politics aside, the dumpster's a dumpster. Yeah.
0: You have to agree that the thing is shaped like an actual dumpster.
1: It is. It's terribly ugly. And I look at it and every time I'm like, ugh.
0: But it's also gigantic.
1: At least I have a reaction to it.
0: Also, they call it a truck. I have never seen one towing anything or carrying anything.
1: I think of a truck in a very specific manner, and this is probably from my 1900s viewpoint.
0: From the 1900s.
1: And I think it needs, like, I think truck and I think pickup.
0: Yeah,
1: pickup,
0: well, that's
1: truck.
0: That's what it should be. That's
1: you
0: what
1: can
0: a
1: put
0: truck
1: stuff
0: is.
1: Into the back.
0: Put it in the back, in
1: and
0: the truck.
1: Can you do that with the dumpster vehicle?
0: I believe there's some method of putting stuff in the back, like maybe it has a retractable thing. But again, I have never seen a person who owns one using it as a truck.
1: Yeah.
0: Which doesn't surprise me, because I don't think the people buying a $100,000 electric triangle are like, I need to tow my boat to the lake.
1: Or I have construction to do.
0: Yeah.
1: You're not going on a job site with that thing. I need my tools for construction. Yeah.
0: Maybe it could. I don't know.
1: I feel like it doesn't. But anyhow, the other thing I'm going to beg.
0: We're
1: manufacturers
0: begging all
1: to
0: the
1: do.
0: Again, pay attention, manufacturers.
1: Find another color besides black, red, white, and gray.
0: And silver. And you went too far with
1: silver.
0: Red, because there's not that many reds out there.
1: Like burgundy.
0: It's mostly just the mute colors.
1: Yeah. I want more colors. Like, I want to see the rainbow on the road.
0: Yes.
1: I don't just, and it's fine if you drive a not rainbow vehicle, because good luck finding one. One of the reasons why I enjoy the vehicles that I enjoy is because I want.
0: They make fun colors.
1: A fun color vehicle.
0: It's really sports cars and Jeeps.
1: Yeah.
0: That's the, if you want a fun color, that's where you're going.
1: Yeah.
0: Or randomly some weird stuff like Mitsubishi. Had a little car that they made in, like, purple.
1: I remember a little purple car.
0: Who did it? There was, like, a little yellow car. Some of the little really economical cars have wild colors. I think maybe because, no offense to the cars, they don't have a lot else going on for them, so they throw on a wild color.
1: Please do that,
0: Oh, the Chevy Spark, which has the industry has lovingly nicknamed the Chevy Sparkle. I don't think they make it anymore, but it came in, like, a hot little green color.
1: That's good. I like that. I just want to see some variety out there. I mean, it's just, it's like we were talking about last week on our last episode about plane travel, just being so much about getting one place to the other that it's just travel now. There's the fun.
0: Same thing with cars.
1: It's gone. Yeah. And cars, it's very similar. And, you know, but the cost of vehicles nowadays, and again, I know I'm not going to go too far into that, but can we just make sure we're doing a little bit more of that, you know?
0: I agree with you.
1: 100%. Like, more comfort, more style. Style.
0: Oh. I've driven some stylish cars.
1: You have? Let's hear about them.
0: Oh, well, and one maybe not so stylish, but awesome. I did one of those vehicle experiences, which you got me as a gift.
1: I did.
0: To drive a Ferrari.
1: Yeah.
0: Which I went to with a friend of mine, and we had an absolute blast on a closed track, driving like maniacs in a Ferrari. It was fantastic. The cars were gorgeous. They sounded like heaven on wheels, and they drove like a bat out of hell. Those things were, oh, that's been probably my favorite exotic car maybe forever. It's for sure, Ferrari's still my favorite car maker of like sexy exotic sports car. I've also driven a tank, which was another gift from you. Thank you. All my cool things. The airplane was cool. The tank, that was a wild experience, because we went down to this place in southern Minnesota, and it was like a whole tank like thing. They had all the tanks, and you could pay whatever kind of money you wanted to do whatever with the tank. We got the low level, like, just go drive it around in a circle, which was amazing.
1: Yeah.
0: Because they're insanely large, and they're not easy to drive.
1: I wouldn't think so.
0: Like, they're manuals, and I think they maybe have two gears. I don't exactly remember. Everything was hand. Like, there wasn't a foot clutch. Like, everything was by hand. I don't think, was there a foot throttle? I don't even remember. I just remember having my head out of a little hole to like look up over the front of the tank, and down below inside the tank was where you were controlling the machine. And it had two tracks, and so like your right hand was the right track and your left hand was the left track.
1: Oh, interesting.
0: Super fun. And they both were independent, so you could reverse with one and forward with the other, turn around in a circle.
1: Ah, I was going to ask you what that would do.
0: Much like a skid steer, which is AKA a bobcat. It was super fun. And then we got to watch people drive tanks over entire cars. Like they paid a bunch of money to drive over a junker, which if I ever did it again, 100% I want to do that because it was awesome. Like the cars would pop from the weight, like the glass would explode out. It was awesome.
1: Yeah.
0: And you could pay to drive it through a semi-trailer, like a semi-trailer enclosed, but you drive the tank through the middle of it. Like smash, bang, pow.
1: Through the metal walls?
0: Right through it.
1: Huh.
0: They also had retired mobile homes as well. You could drive through, right
1: How
0: through the middle.
1: How fast do you think they would go, though?
0: Oh, not very fast. The big one, the fast one, I think it was an Abrams tank. And I think they top out at like 30 or something. But, you know, maybe four. I don't know, not very fast. They're huge things. I think they weigh like 10 tons or something.
1: Huh.
0: So you can't get them to go real fast because diesel fuel only goes so far.
1: That would be what I would think you would need to drive through a semi.
0: Brute force. Because like it's you go through it and it semi pushes it and then it catches on something and tips over and you just smash through shrapnel everywhere. It was awesome. The one thing you can't do is shoot live ammunition out of a tank. It's federally illegal.
1: Well, that makes complete sense.
0: I really wanted to shoot the giant cannon into something, but you can't, so I couldn't.
1: Well, would they let you like put a pumpkin in there or something?
0: No. There's no
1: nothing. That's not ammunition.
0: What's specific to a tank?
1: Oh, like if you throw some apples in there or something, or a beach ball.
0: Nope. Discharging live anything out of a tank is not okay.
1: Would it not work? Like if you put a beach ball in there and just shoot it out?
0: No.
1: That'd be so fun.
0: That would be fun. That would be like saying, can I put a grape into a gun and shoot it? Of course you can't.
1: I have no idea.
0: Okay, well, it wouldn't do it. That's not how the thing works.
1: So what you're telling me is cartoons are wrong?
0: Yes.
1: Oh, I'm so sad.
0: It's unfortunate,
1: so sad
0: but
1: about
0: it's true.
1: That. Well, I mean, I think about things that you can do in vehicles and you wanted to do a Jeep, you know, or a tank to drive around in that. What I always wanted to do was jump a vehicle off something.
0: Oh, like Dukes of Hazzard style?
1: Yes. And I was so sad recently when you told me that the General Lee didn't make it through that.
0: Oh, no. They went through, I can't remember the statistic anymore, but it was insane. Like, they went through, in the filming of the entirety of the show, it was like hundreds and hundreds of those cars, Dodge Chargers. Challengers? I feel like Charger. Two-door Dodge Charger. I'd bet on it.
1: Okay.
0: And if I'm wrong, somebody's probably going to correct me.
1: Well, I don't know. It was just really disappointed when
0: they
1: I learned that.
0: They were a fun color.
1: Yeah, orange, bright orange.
0: Yeah.
1: I know. It's one of the vehicle colors I'll accept. I mean, I'll accept. I think I would get my car wrapped if I had one of the boring colors, if I could afford it. Obviously, you know, like there's...
0: Wraps are expensive.
1: Right. Obviously, I understand that there's some privilege in me saying that I want to have the color that I want to have. And that...
0: So you get to be picky partly because I'm in the car business.
1: Right. I would rather get an older vehicle in the color that I want than a new vehicle in a color I don't want as well.
0: Fair.
1: So, because even though, you know, it is just a vehicle, I want to like what I'm looking at.
0: I agree.
1: And I love that frequently enough, I hear people say, I saw you on the road.
0: Yep.
1: Not because they know, they see my vehicle and they're like, that's Amber.
0: Yep.
1: I know it's her.
0: It's true.
1: You know, and if ever one day...
0: I feel like my current vehicle isn't noticeable enough.
1: I know. It is not.
0: I like it, but it's not...
1: I was driving today.
0: I missed my yellow one.
1: I was on the highway today.
0: Yeah.
1: And there was another... We both drive Jeeps. I have the sport Jeep.
0: Oh, here we go.
1: And he has the other one. But I was driving down the highway, and there was clearly the larger Jeep coming down faster than I was going. And I was like, is that Luke? Did he have to go to a different store today? And it wasn't.
0: Yeah.
1: And I was sure that if he saw a little green Jeep, he would know exactly without without thinking 2 seconds, oh, that's my wife.
0: I for sure would have known it was you.
1: Yeah, yeah. Well, even though, I mean, we both do drive a little differently. This person, like, the way they were barreling down, I was like, this has got to be Luke.
0: Well, I don't know if that's fair. I do tend to go fast.
1: And it also felt a little aggressive.
0: I tend to be aggressive. I try to be not like mean person aggressive.
1: I wouldn't say you're mean, yeah.
0: But like, if the road is there for me to take it, I'm going to do that. But I'm not like weaving in and out of traffic because I'm stuck in traffic so much that I know that it's pointless. Like, I'll watch it happen. There'll be somebody like super aggressively weaving in and out and, you know, making dangerous maneuvers. And then you get off on the same exit ramp and get stuck at the same stoplight. And there you are at the same. It's silly, you know.
1: I mean, I don't feel like I'm a weaver, but there are certainly times where I'm like, I don't want to be around this dingbat on the road. And so, like, I'll get around them.
0: Are you talking about people that are, like, going too slow in the fast lane?
1: Way too slow in the, like, okay, public service announcement and maybe life hack number, what am I at, 3?
0: I don't know.
1: If you're driving 30 miles per hour, do not get on the highway.
0: Don't do it.
1: You are a danger to yourself and the other folks around you.
0: Yeah.
1: So
0: 30 is pretty low, though.
1: Okay, even 40. That's
0: even
1: still
0: 50.
1: Too low.
0: If you're going 50 and you're on the highway, guess what?
1: You should.
0: It's not enough.
1: I mean, 50 is at least like I'm not expecting. Like, if someone's going that slow on the highway, 30, 40, which there are parts where I've certainly come upon that and they're the only person there, you don't expect that they're going that slow.
0: True.
1: You know, and you're like, whoa, there, you know, is there something wrong with the vehicle? And they're just out there driving that slow. Now, I will say where we live, we do have some road conditions that maybe there are times people legitimately drive slower. But on a regular day, if you look down and you're driving on the highway and you see you're going 35, 40, it's time to get off the highway.
0: That's true. Thank you for life hack number 3.
1: Yeah, yeah. Don't be a danger to others. Also, on the same breath, maybe don't go 100 down the highway either.
0: I've done that.
1: I wasn't going to tell on you.
0: I just did.
1: Yeah. I mean, I'm not going to talk about you.
0: We don't want to air all of my dirty secrets because some dirty ones. No, I will say
1: we'll
0: I was young.
1: We'll save it for another episode.
0: And I was less careful, and I have learned from my many mistakes.
1: There are some.
0: I haven't had a ticket, knock on wood, in 15 years-ish.
1: I mean, but it's not...
0: You're right.
1: It's
0: kid.
1: I would say it's not for the sake of... There are some things you're doing that are better.
0: Okay.
1: But Luke, let me ask you a question.
0: There it is. I was waiting for you to say that. And now, the moment you've all been waiting for, ladies and gentlemen... in this corner, claiming to weigh in at 135 pounds, we have Amber sporting the finest hair this evening. Mm. It's landing just right.
1: Mm-hmm. Mm-hmm.
0: And wearing her gray on gray on gray, although part of it's covered up in a blanket, she is ready to bring the heat to take me down in some sort of driving-related question.
1: Of course. In this corner, we have Luke. He is repping the vehicle of choice today.
0: Jeep.
1: At 185 plus pounds. Mm. Again, though, we are locked in a tie. We're in a dead heat. We are nose to nose right now.
0: Mm-mm.
1: We are going to need the votes to come in.
0: Yep.
1: So that I can win this.
0: No.
1: Come out as the number one. What is that called?
0: Number one best winner.
1: No, what is it called? Like just coming in first? Is that all it is?
0: Placing? Champion?
1: Sure, in a racetrack thing. What is that called?
0: Champion, winner, first place, any of that.
1: Yeah, so that I can be all of that.
0: Okay.
1: For our podcast.
0: You're already a champion.
1: So anyhow, Luke, now you've talked about, you know, being dumb when you were younger. Is that what you said?
0: I did. I made some poor decisions.
1: Now, I would say that I think you have grown in some ways.
0: Mm.
1: And even in some ways in your driving.
0: Okay.
1: But I have to ask, and the people need to know.
0: Okay.
1: Are you required to stop at a stop sign?
0: Well, so here's the thing.
1: Mm.
0: Okay, so that's it's a tricky question. I mean, by law, the answer is, it's like, on a technicality, stop means stop.
1: Yes, yes.
0: And you're supposed to stop.
1: Yes.
0: At a stop sign.
1: There's no question about that.
0: And I stop at stop signs when there are other vehicles involved. When, you know, when it's a four-way stop and there's some oncoming or opposing traffic, I will come to a complete stop. If there is not, I will give it a little coast and glide.
1: Okay, now friends, I know that for people who are not from Minnesota.
0: Okay, just interrupted my situation. Go ahead.
1: You're right, I did, I'll wait.
0: Oh, you were gonna bring in some geographics into it.
1: I was going to.
0: Anyway,
1: I'll wait.
0: So the reason I think this is the case is because I like to interpret the stop sign for its intent, which I would just like to point out that the stop sign did not always exist. It didn't.
1: Right.
0: Intersections, you know, back in the day, you didn't have a stop sign. You had to look around and see what was happening. And just if there was nobody there, you just kept on going. And now, I mean, obviously, that's from an older time and less traffic and less fast vehicles. And probably there's some reasons they input the stop sign. It was probably more dangerous and there was probably more accidents and all that. And I get it. But the spirit of the stop sign's law is for safety. And if I am coming up to a four-way stop or a three-way, five-way stop, whatever, pick a number, and I'm the only person there, I'm not stopping. I'm not. Because I will say this, while I'm driving out on the road, I am very good at paying attention to my surroundings and oncoming or opposing traffic. Because I'm like hyper alert all the time because I drive all the time. I drive 25,000 miles a year. So I see a lot of stop signs. And most of the time, stop signs are in residential areas.
1: Mm-hmm.
0: They're not in, you know, like the higher traffic areas have stop lights. So for me, the stop sign is more about safety. So I look around as I am approaching the stop sign. I look for cars and people, etc. And if there's a good reason to come to a full and complete stop, I absolutely do. If there is nothing, I will slow down to some speed I feel is appropriate for the moment, which I guess I don't want to claim a number right now, but let's say 5 miles an hour. I feel like that's pretty slow. Maybe sometimes I go a little faster, but I don't pay attention to what my speed is. I check around, and if there's nobody coming, I'm gliding through a little bit, a little slide and glide. What did they used to call it? Slow and go. There's different like terms that people use
1: okay.
0: for stop signs, and I think that that's fine. I would endorse other people to do the same thing. I would. Now, if there's other cars around, you should stop. I might even go so far as to say I might not come to a complete stop if there's one other car going the opposite direction and I'm clearly first. I might slow down to like 2 miles an hour through.
1: Oh, this is a whole other fight we have.
0: And if the other person is coming from the same road and they're just going the opposite direction, no blinker, and they're going to pass you, same, I'm slowing down to an appropriate number that I feel is correct and I'm going on. And I think that's fine. And I'll knock on wood, thankfully not been pulled over

0: One of many driving episodes, I'm sure we will have, because we have different beliefs. And I would even say it's beliefs. It's
1: different levels of adherence to the law.
0: Yes, yes. I would agree
1: Fair
0: to
1: enough.
0: That. I would agree to that. There's not even a question. So earlier I was saying, so you were talking about a slow and go, and I've heard this term before, but I've never heard it used in a metropolitan area. I've heard it used in like a farming area where
1: maybe that's where I got it,
0: where they really aren't actually dealing with a lot of vehicles.
1: Like they're on a tractor.
0: Maybe they're on a tractor. Maybe they're on a buggy. I don't know.
1: Buggy?
0: Yeah.
1: We're talking about the Amish right now?
0: They're out there.
1: Okay.
0: I don't know that they adhere to stop signs. I have no idea. And you know what? They're probably not going to complain about whatever I say right now because they're probably not listening.
1: They're not. It's true.
0: Yeah. But anyhow, I don't really think there's any question to this. The answer is if it's a stop sign, you should stop. Now, and the reason I know you actually don't believe this is because if there was a cop who wasn't driving but was parked on the road, up the road, and you were in their visual area, you wouldn't slow and go. You would stop completely.
1: That's likely.
0: Yes, because you know it is wrong.
1: Illegal.
0: Okay. You still can't say it's wrong. Oh my gosh.
1: I would debate this in court and lose.
0: I would say that you maybe have debated a few things in other places and lost when it came to driving and what you think is right. I won't do anything. But in preparing for this episode, in like the 30 seconds of preparing, and I know we are past the bickering. However, I'm going to try to maybe help the listeners/viewers forget a little bit about what you're saying so that maybe at the end, maybe they'll agree with you a little bit more. So I'm giving you a little reprieve here. But I was reading, I was like, what about some crazy stories about driving, right? I know you hate when I come at this point, but there's no winning. You cannot win this one. So, but I thought if anyone wants to read about kind of a fun or weird, I guess, fun story, and if you don't remember it, back in 2020, there was this 5-year-old kid. And I see this could almost have been you at 5 years old. He had seen a Lamborghini for sale in California. And he was like, I've got $3. He stole his parents' vehicle to drive at 5 years old to go buy a Lamborghini.
1: For $3.
0: For $3.
1: Well, I want to applaud the kid had good taste.
0: Yeah.
1: Under wild assumption this was a boy.
0: Yes, it was a boy.
1: That checks out. I wanted a Lamborghini when I was 5.
0: Yeah, yeah. But just when I read about it, I was just... And the police obviously were
1: 5?
0: Like...
1: 5? Can you even like drive the car? How do you...
0: Well, they thought it was an impaired driver. It's sort of a...
1: That checks out.
0: Yeah. I mean, it was one of those... I was like, what is the youngest age anyone has stolen a vehicle? Because I've actually...
1: There a crash?
0: No, they just pulled him over.
1: Oh my goodness.
0: Also, wow... And the other thing is, I mean, so he got grounded.
1: Okay.
0: Right? And he had to do some extra chores. He's 5. What are you going to do to a 5-year-old?
1: I guess, yeah.
0: But the thing I will say that I didn't necessarily think was the right punishment, or it wasn't in lieu of a good punishment, but I also could see the other side of it. There was someone who owned a Lamborghini, and they're like, kid, hop in. You're going for a
1: ride. Heck yes.
0: So even though...
1: That is the best.
0: And his parents let him.
1: Made the kid's life.
0: Right, right. So the lesson was, steal the family car at 5.
1: Hell yeah.
0: You're going to get the ride in the
1: Lamborghini. I'd steal another car if that was my reward. I'd be like, I'm stealing auntie and uncle's car now.
0: Yeah, there's a lot
1: We're going for a ride. I'm going to go buy it. I'd pick a different car. It'd be slick. I'd be like, This time I'm going to steal a Ferrari.
0: Yeah.
1: Just to see and be like, is someone on the internet going to let me take a ride in that Ferrari?
0: How about a Lotus? Yeah, ooh. Can I steal an Aston Martin?
1: Yeah. Oh, I love that you're naming off good marks right now.

0: Well, hey, I mean, I have been around vehicles a little bit in my life.
1: You're welcome.
0: But I mean, okay. You are not the reason why of everything. Earlier today, we had this discussion that you know, wow.
1: You said, Luke, everything else.
0: And that motion he did for our listeners was the hand being Luke.
1: Oh,
0: and
1: yeah.
0: Everything else was the world going around him with his fingers.
1: I was so. The center,
0: yes.
1: The axis.
0: Yes, yes. But anyhow, so that was just sort of an interesting little story, and it's going to have me more looking. I've heard some really fun little stories about vehicle, I guess, stealing of vehicles. Most of the time, no, stealing a vehicle is not fun, but it, you know, every once in a while there's a good story.
1: So you think it's okay to steal a car, but
0: you gotta
1: stop at the stop sign?
0: Okay, a 5-year-old stealing a vehicle is not a malicious thing.
1: Nor is myself giving a little quick roll.
0: Okay, the question is, how much better do you know about stopping at a stop sign than the 5-year-old know
1: Quite a
0: about
1: bit.
0: Stealing the vehicle?
1: That's point proven.
0: Yeah.
1: Thank you for the win.
0: So that's the fight. I don't even think there's a fight.
1: You don't even have. You're like, well, no, you just stop. Okay.
0: Yeah, that's.
1: I'm fine.
0: Rule.
1: I got plenty of reasons. It's, you know, obey the safety of it. Stop when it's necessary.
0: The
1: I agree.
0: Safety is stopping the vehicle. Like someone has already determined that's what you should do at that spot. And I mean, I can't even. We've argued about this.
1: There
0: in
1: are
0: real
1: plenty
0: life.
1: Of laws that make no sense.
0: A stop sign is
1: there's
0: not
1: some
0: one
1: like
0: of
1: isn't
0: them.
1: There some law like isn't there crazy laws? There's like one in Alaska, like after midnight you can't feed a moose a beer. There's some crazy. I'm just saying.
0: You think a stop sign
1: is as
0: absurd as not being able to feed a moose a beer after midnight in Alaska, which may or may
1: really
0: not be a law.
1: I really would like to ask if there's some law like that that's weird. It involves a time and
0: you
1: an animal and alcohol. I just want to ask whoever made the law. Hey. Why is it okay to do that during the day? I just want to know.
0: I have never felt the need to fight something so less for one of our
1: okay,
0: podcasts.
1: That's fine. No, no.
0: Number 19.
1: Number 19. The least fight from Amber you maybe ever will see.
0: Yeah, it's just the answers you have
1: the
0: to
1: The answer
0: stop.
1: Is stop. And I disagree. I think the answer is give it a look and give it a roll.
0: Well,
1: or give it a stop. And that's so now you got it, I guess, people.
0: Yeah, you got it. It's not too contentious. I mean, I'm not having to defend this because there is no defense. So how do they vote for this one, Luke?
1: The answer is you vote on Spotify.
0: Yeah.
1: There is a poll.
0: Mm-hmm.
1: It's very simple. If you're listening on one of the other platforms, first, we would encourage you to go check out Spotify because it's actually video.
0: Yeah.
1: So you get to see our faces and our hand waving gestures and our laughs and facial expressions and sometimes our sweet gear and, you know, sometimes our chill gear.
0: Yeah.
1: And sometimes costumes.
0: Sometimes.
1: So that's fun. But also, you can vote if you're a platform listener on somewhere else. You can vote on social media.
0: Yeah.
1: We're on almost all the socials, and it's Arguing Ever After on all of them.
0: Yes. Yes.
1: So find us
0: out
1: there.
0: We locked in that market.
1: Also, on any of those podcast platforms, if you're a listener, please give us a like.
0: Yes.
1: Give us a share.
0: Mm-hmm.
1: That's the best. Tell your friends. We would like to get more funny arguments about mostly non-essential topics.
0: Right.
1: Out there into the world just to have a little fun, have a little argument, and prove to you that married people can still enjoy disagreeing with each other on purpose.
0: Yeah, yeah. So follow us for sure. Yeah, that's it. And you can shoot us that email if you'd like. I have nothing else except for a win on this one. So thanks for voting.
1: Yeah, thank you in advance for my win.
0: Good luck. And if you want to share this with police in your neighborhood.
1: Don't do that. And don't tell them where I live. It's all good. We don't got to rat people out.
0: All right.
1: Snitches get stitches, people.
0: Bye.
1: Bye.

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And that was Oscar Peterson off his album My Favorite Instrument with Take the A-Train. 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Jazz for the Soul is where I share jazz that moves my soul in hopes it will move your soul too. Well, on that last track, we heard Oscar Peterson breaking into a little stride piano. And if you're not familiar with the term stride piano, it just means in the left hand, in the lower part of the piano, the pianist plays the part that would normally be the backup band, the rhythm section, the bass and the drums. And it sounds a little bit like an old player piano. It's actually really difficult to do. It takes a really great mastery of the piano. And Oscar Peterson is nothing if he's not a master of the piano. Let's move on with a little more music here. This is Little One, off an album called Tribute to Miles. It features Herbie Hancock, Wayne Shorter, Ron Carter, Wallace Rodney, and Tony Williams.

And that was Al Jarreau with High Crime. That's the title track off that album. Maybe that was a little more funk than jazz, but we'll take it, right? Coming up next, we've got Alice Coltrane with Blue Nile.

From the album Cooking with the Miles Davis Quintet, that was Blues by Five. Coming up next, we've got the Pat Metheny Group off their album Letter from Home with Vidala.

And that was Herbie Hancock off his album The New Standard with All Apologies. Coming up next, this is Nubia Garcia featuring Richie with Set It Free.

That was Branford Marcellus going back to his New Orleans roots with a Little Dixieland. That was Sydney in the House off his album I Heard You Twice the First Time. That's just about going to do it here on Jazz for the Soul here on WFNULP 94.1 FM in St. Paul, Frogtown Community Radio, streaming online at WFNU.org. 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We're going to head out tonight with a little bossa nova from Elaine Elias. This is The Girl from Ipanema. Have a great evening, a wonderful weekend, and be sure to listen to lots of jazz. Good night.

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You ain't said you love me back.

she left a note. From this note, I quote, "Well, you brought home those new clothes in a Goodwill bag." I said, "What's the matter, baby?" She said, "I ain't gonna have my kids in no ragtags." Oh, yes, money. Money was the cause. Oh, yeah, that you gold diggers just stand up and applause. We could have made it, mama, on a whole lot less.

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0: Ladies and gentlemen, thank you for tuning into
1: Is this going to be a two-hour show?
0: I was going to call it a post-hiatus edition.
1: My God.
0: I don't really have 2 hours, but I mean, you guys can keep going.
1: I don't really have 2 hours, but I mean, we've all been to New York.
2: Inaugural show for...
0: Yeah. Yeah,
1: breaking in the new studio in New York.
0: Yeah,
1: we've been to the new studio. There was a change of studios that we need to talk about a little bit. We've all been to New York. We've been back home. The greatest signing in the history of soccer. I was right again about it. We'll get to that. You guys were wrong. I was right.
0: I don't think we really disagreed with
1: you. I think you did.
2: Well, if it's the greatest signing in the history of soccer, we were right.
1: No, that was according to you guys, not me. I said the guy wouldn't even play for us. I was right.
0: I don't think we ever said it was like a... Oh, whatever. I don't think we ever said the greatest signing in the history of soccer. I think.
1: Okay, I might have exaggerated that part.
0: Yeah.
1: I mean, not might have, I did. But I'm just saying.
0: I think we were just like, it was cool.
1: You were pretty high on it. Well, I told you.
2: I was excited for it after our entire team left. So it was some excitement.
0: Also, of course we're high on him. He's a really good player. Doesn't it's irrelevant whether or not he played for us or not.
3: I think that's the relevant part. Okay.
0: Well, no, then you could see now we're talking about different things. You said you guys were high on him. I still am. You're gonna get to see him in the World Cup. He's gonna be good.
2: We should predict because it's Minnesota sports. But we can't predict injuries, you know.
1: I don't think he was injured, but that's just me. He said he would never play for us. He didn't.
0: Well, we can throw where you were wrong in your face, too, but Sam and I are too professional to do that.
1: I don't think we can, but our team's gone. We knew who they were. We knew how it ended. Oh, my God. We're further away now than we ever were in these sports.
0: I think that's quite literally the exact opposite, for one.
1: Well, the Timberwolves' entire team will be dismantled, except for a couple. And the Wild...
0: By the way, I don't think I've ever felt... Well, I guess we'll get more to the Timberwolves.
1: And Billy Guerin not making that trade at the deadline killed them. We knew that. They were done.
0: Well, it's a good thing it's not the only season that ever happened in the history of the NHL.
2: No. And also, by the way, he made a massive trade, which is the reason we won in the first round, so you do discredit that.
1: Well, again, I don't look at a first round, finally winning a first round series as success, but that I get that.
2: Also, by the way, you can't, like I said, you can't predict injuries. Joel Eriksson is our most.
1: No, you can predict
2: player.
1: That one.
2: I think we're like 2-10 without him in the playoffs, and then Jonas Brodin locked down the play. Like, we're not going to beat anybody without those two guys, let alone the best.
1: You actually can predict those injuries because it happens every year.
0: The one thing I think bothered me, actually, now, well, I guess we can start with the Wild. That's fine. One thing that bothered me about kind of some of the takes coming out of it was, like, now, we said it then, we're just going to say it now when we talk about offseason, like, they're one probably great offense, not even great, they're probably one really good offensive player away from being, like, or forward, I guess I'll say, probably a center, but I think they could get away with it without it, but either way. They're one really good forward away from being a genuine contender. Because I do think they were pretty close, if healthy. And if we didn't get stuck playing Colorado, we would have still played them, but probably in the Western Conference Finals. Like, I think we beat Vegas or whoever. No problem.
1: Yeah.
0: But whatever. Setting that aside, where was I going with this? People were like, they didn't have the depth. They didn't have the this. They didn't have the that. Like, Michael McCarron's their second center. Well, Michael McCarron is supposed to be our third center, if not our fourth center, and Michael McCarron had an incredible series. So I actually think the way he played and how he was able to play was proof we actually had some decent depth. Like, what do they expect? Us to just have, like, a number one center sitting on our fourth line? Like, Colorado has that. This is Colorado's last chance. Their cap situation next year is brutal. But I was like, the depth thing... To me, it wasn't the depth. It was the top end. Like, they needed one more really good player. But, like, McCarron is probably about to make $5, $6 million. He was one of our best players, I thought, throughout the whole playoffs. And when they elevated him, he showed up. So the whole depth thing kind of bothered me. I felt like we had the exact opposite. problem.
2: I will say one thing for both teams. The wild trade speculation, not, I didn't mean literally the team wild, the insane trade speculation is really pretty funny with both leagues, both teams, mostly Timberwolves, just some of the crazy scenarios out there. It's
0: I feel like it's just natural.
1: Like, we're going to get Kyrie Irving and Giannis. That ain't happening. These people are nuts. It's pretty funny.
0: I don't know if I've seen anybody say we're getting both. Seriously. Yeah, I mean, I'll let's... Oh, well, I meant...
1: And Keith, what's his name?
0: So. Not an intelligent, at least. We'll get to the Timberwolves in a second. And then I'll let Sam talk. The only thing I'm going to say is I just think whenever you have teams, and it's happening with Denver and other like, whenever you're so close, the number one thing people are going to talk about is, well, they got to make a trade to get there. You know, they're not just going to assume, you know, you have everything to, like, maybe not the Spurs. Like, if the Spurs lose to OKC, they'll be like, they just got to get a little older and whatever, but that's because they have Wemby. But, so I think it's natural, but I've cut Sam off, like, three times.
2: No, I mean, I was just going to say, for the Wild, the second the injury bug goes in their favor against Colorado, they lose. Because if the Wild didn't blow a 3-0 lead, they're extending that game to 7 because Colorado without McCarr are horrible. So, I mean, McCarr would have been out probably the entire rest of the series against the Wild. So, it's pretty crazy to think that if we didn't blow a 3-0 lead, we could be in the Western Conference Finals right now.
1: How did that? But, that's pretty. It's only Minnesota team could do that, but that was pretty insane to blow that lead. But
2: no, they just completely stopped playing, and they did not. They didn't deserve to advance if that's what they're going to do. And
1: I think we
2: did not even put up a fight. So.
1: I think we sneaky have coaching problems in both. Neither are going to get fired, and they're going to be back. But Wild guy that doesn't have a very good record in the playoffs.
2: Well, that to touch on that point is, I think we have complete opposite coaches in the NBA and NHL. Minnesota teams, where Hines is actually a pretty good regular season coach, but is horrible in the playoffs, and Finchie is a bad regular season coach, but he actually does a pretty good job in the playoffs, and he makes adjustments in the playoffs that he refuses to make in the regular season. Now, Finchie's definitely not perfect. He still has his errors and doesn't make all the adjustments that from the sidelines we see. And we claim that should be made, but like, it is pretty crazy where Hines is awful in the playoffs, never won an elimination game. And Finch before this year, I mean, he had a lot of success. He still pulled off an upset in the first round this year in the playoffs, and he made adjustments that we never saw in the regular season. So it is a little bit like, where has this been all regular season? No, he's not perfect. He still goes back to some rotations that are horrible. But
0: well, he got. I mean, the Timberwolves. We're jumping back and forth, and that's fine. I think the thing with Finch, it's what we do. I don't know. I can't remember how far this stat goes that I saw, but I think we've only ever been the favorite in one series in his tenure. And he's done pretty good. And I don't know if you put stock in Vegas and favorites and all of that, and like they've outperformed in the playoffs. I don't know why those two. And I think you nailed it with Hines. Like, he hasn't always had great teams. That's part of it. I get that. But, you know, winning one against Dallas of all teams, like that's a big deal. I don't think I think the coaches are on the opposite trajectories too. Like, Hines has bought himself some goodwill by getting us over that hump. Whereas Finch, because of the over-reliance on Randall, and Conley actually played well against the Spurs, but the over-reliance on Conley, not playing a lot of younger players, like all of that stuff, like, if it's a bad start next year, do people kind of start calling for his head? It's kind of going in the opposite direction. I mean, part of that is, like, expectations and stuff, but...
1: The one dude for the Timberwolves gets 40 points. He doesn't score 10 in the next three games.
0: Well, because he got hurt, too. That was what I was going to say about the Timberwolves. Like, the Wild, I do agree with you, Dad. Eck is, like, the John Hines of players. He's your best player for 70 games, and then he gets hurt every single April.
1: That's crazy.
0: So whatever, but the Timberwolves have, either to their credit or to their luck, for the last couple of years been very healthy in the playoffs, except the one year that McDaniels punched the wall. and Nas broke his ankle in the same game or whatever it was. But when they've been really good, they've had good help. This year, you lose because you're the more hurt team. And I think we're seeing that more and more in the NBA that it's like, especially the NBA.
1: It's just always Minnesota.
0: Well, I guess that's my point. With the Timberwolves, it hasn't been. Like, we've been on the right side of the injury, until this year. And so that's part of it. And I think that's going to be a big part of the NBA. We're seeing it every single year now. It's just like, can you survive and stay healthy through the playoffs? And that's probably going to be what determines as much as anything. Even now you look at the Western Conference, which is like a beast compared to the East. No pun intended, but like, now the Spurs are still down Fox. It looks like Harper might not play. Jalen Williams might not be out again for OKC. Like, you have like shells of teams out there playing. Ant's on half of a knee, much less one and a half knees. DiVincenzo, obviously, who knows if we'll ever see him as a Timberwolf again. Dosunmu playing through injuries. Like, Nas, I think, has played through a shoulder injury for months. Like, sometimes it's just not the... And I'm not saying we beat the Spurs if we're healthy. I think we give them more of a fight, but I don't know. That was tough.
2: And, yeah, I mean, showing back Timberwolves, it's like, if there's one player against the Spurs and that defense that we miss, I mean, obviously besides Anthony Edwards, because he's a superstar, you can't be without him against any team, but it's DiVincenzo. The way the Spurs blitz and at half court with the ball, it is missing DiVincenzo, who is our really only true sharpshooter, to have him as an outlet, like with the double right away, would have killed the blitz. And just not having him, I mean, was really killer against the Spurs, especially in that the way that defense plays. And like you said, I mean, the injuries, you can't. And then we have, obviously, we weren't winning any game with the way Randall was playing, and and especially if he's our second guy, let alone who's coaching or who's playing with him. So it's not really a big deal. But the DiVincenzo injury against Spurs, especially, was massive. Just the way. They play defense.
0: Yeah, you're never going to win by going at Wemby over and over. But at the same time, I don't know that we had a lot of other options. The way Randall was playing, the way Jaden was shooting the ball, Ant on that knee, like, and then like you said, without DiVincenzo, you lost your one kind of true deep threat.
1: It was a little confusing that they kept trying to challenge him he wasn't getting called for goaltending. And he was going to block every shot. I get the outside shooting probably wasn't there. It was a little weird that how many times they went after him.
2: To Drew's point, like, and to what you just said, they had to, because McDaniels had a career year from 3-point shooting. The regular season shot 18% from three in the postseason. Randall was awful from three in the postseason. He's usually like a 40% 3-point shooter, and couldn't really find his shot because he's getting doubled all the time. Conley, I mean, he actually shot, he was probably our best shooter from three, but he's playing limited minutes. And
0: him and Nas, yeah.
2: And yeah, so it's like, they couldn't, they had open looks from three, and that series ended up coming down to who's making shots, and it was them. And
0: yeah,
2: it also came down to who's playing defense, and Randall decided to not even try.
0: You just didn't have the personnel, because Randall, I mean, was being Randall. Jaden, it got to a point, I think he actually shot well in the last game, strangely enough, until it got out of hand, but like, Jaden just clearly didn't have a lot of confidence in the outside shot. Shannon's never been a great outside shooter. You can only play Conley so often. And I think Ant, when they interviewed him a couple weeks ago, like, he actually said the knee was impacting his jump shot as much as anything because he couldn't get the lift he was used to getting. So, like, I agree with you, Dad, but I don't know what else they could have done, you know? They just didn't really have the personnel. But it was... I don't know. I said it from the start. This just never felt, for a lot of reasons, and especially once the injuries piled up, it never felt like here for the Wolves. I give them a lot of credit, and I had a lot of fun with them beating Denver. I said to my friends after the DiVincenzo thing, and at the time when we thought Ant was like out, I was like, listen, and you beat Denver just for the vibes and the rivalry, and then it's house money. And I think that's what we got. And I'm not saying that's a successful season, but I think the way it went down the stretch, you have to just kind of say whatever, you know? I think if you said at the beginning of the year that's what happened, I'm more bummed, to Sam's point about playoffs versus regular season. Like, they should have been better than the sixth seed. Now, at the end of the day, they still probably end up playing the Spurs in that round. But who knows? Who knows what happens? But once the playoffs played out the way they did, it was like, you got to give them a little credit for even winning as much as they did. Well, so but I think it's clearly time to turn some stuff over there.
1: Okay, so is it Kyrie Irving? Is it Giannis? Is it
0: This is what I was gonna say. Like, and I don't know. Who knows? He probably would have gotten hurt too, because that's just what happens. But like, I don't know how people are watched that series and are watching what's happening, and are like, I think the hindsight bias of like, well, who else would play? Like, I don't know. Didn't matter. Like, Giannis would have probably helped. Like, I just think it's funny revisionist history. Like, back at the deadline, people are like, we can't get rid of Jaden. We can't get rid of this guy. Like, what are we going to do? Who's going to play? What's going to happen? And now everyone's like, yeah, we probably need him. Like, of course we needed him. Like, we just didn't have the second option capable of elevating us to that level. I don't know. That was what I said when it happened. I'm going to say it now. I think you just need, I don't even care really what kind of individual it comes in. I just think you need a genuine second option that can win you a game, like more or less on his own. The only team that is not built specifically that way is the Knicks. And the only reason they're not built that way is because for whatever reason, Brunson took a pay cut and makes basically what Julius Randle makes. Like, it's the only reason they work that way. You look at every other team and they have an alpha and they have a second guy. OKC's got a couple, but that's why they're so good. And it's just what you need. It's what you need to beat these teams. I don't care if it's Giannis. I don't care if it's Kyrie. I don't care if they find someone that no one's even thinking of. A ball handler would help, but I don't know. Giannis works the same as a ball handler in terms of just the gravity he generates.
1: Yeah, no.
2: I mean, yeah, when you look at the team, though, we probably have a ball handler, you know, in Io. If he's healthy, who can play the guard? I mean, DiVincenzo too, but I mean, he's going to be out for the entire year, probably, or most of the year.
0: I think he ends up in the trade package. As much as I hate to say that, it makes sense.
2: Maybe, but like, I don't know if a team will trade for him. They could release him.
1: I mean, he might not play at all.
2: And he gets to, yeah.
0: Well, I think that's depending on who they make the trade with. I feel like, because you can get his rights. The cap rules are different. And like, some team may just be like, it's, you know.
1: Whatever. I think I would get a couple. I wouldn't get Giannis. I'd get a couple different guys. I think he's hurt too much, and you're going to give away way too many players to get him for a guy to probably not even play in the playoffs. I would just try to get, whether it's, you know, the guy from Boston or Kyrie or both, or I would try to get a couple really good players instead of the one.
0: Which, who's the guy from Boston?
1: Who do they want to get rid of in Boston? Brown or
2: Jaylen Brown?
0: Well, okay, you're not going to get Jaylen Brown and other guys.
1: You don't Jaylen think you bring him and Kyrie?
0: No, I think they go for. I think it would take more to get Jaylen Brown than Kyrie Irving.
1: Yeah,
2: well, no, I agree. I mean,
0: I don't think we have the assets to get both. I guess
2: you don't have a lot of picks.
0: Yeah. You get one of those three. Like, if you're getting quote-unquote the second, third guy is not two of those.
1: I think but in order to get Giannis, you're getting rid of four players and like five draft picks. Can't you get rid of all that for two players?
0: I don't think that's what it would take to get Giannis, but I think that's what it would have taken at the deadline. I think now it's very clear he wants out, and Milwaukee doesn't seem like they've done anything to prove otherwise. So I think the price of the brick has gone down, as they say. Think the salary cap's so weird. Now you got to match salaries and all that BS. Like, I don't think we would be able to pull it up. Like, in a net-net scenario, yeah, you're probably right. But, like, I don't think the cap and all that BS now works that way, where you can just, like, trade whoever for whoever. It's got to match and all this other stupid stuff.
2: Well, and it's going to be a little tricky too, because you think now, like, if it's a Giannis, to make the cap work and to make the roster work, you think Randle and Gobert are the ones, you know, you trade, but the Bucks aren't going to take both those guys in the trade.
0: But I think you trade...
2: Unless it's a three-team trade and they trade one, you know, because those two guys aren't working together.
0: I'll be interested to see if they trade one for a little bit more ammo that they then use alongside the other one to get whoever they're getting. Like, I could see a team...
2: Definitely an idea, but then we got to make sure the cap still works without the one of them in the trade.
0: Right, right. Well, that's why you would... Yeah, that, I mean, but they make similar amounts of money, so you need... The two of them together, I think, is too much money, and also who would want the two of them together, but I think they make pretty similar amounts right now. But I think I've said it either on this show or to friends or who knows, maybe both, or just say it to myself in my sleep. I think Gobert's greatest skill right now is just being a floor raiser. He's not going to raise your ceiling. He's not going to carry you through the playoffs. He will win you regular season games. He will bring a level of professionalism, especially on the defensive end. And that matters to teams that were, a few years ago, in the Timberwolves' position. You had a young superstar, a younger core. You needed to stack some wins and figure it out. Like, there are teams across the league right now. A lot of people are talking about Charlotte. I think they don't need his position, but ironically, Utah is one of them. Probably Washington after this lottery. Like, there are teams.
4: I can't imagine anyone taking Randle. That's amazing to me.
0: Well, I'm talking about Gobert. But yeah, Randle is he doesn't make that much money. Like,
4: ugh, God, he's so
0: A tanking team would, like, they're still tanking teams. You know, they're still teams that are like, whatever. I mean, do I really care? Like, so I think Gobert could get traded for some assets, younger players, draft picks, etc., to one of those teams. And then I think Randle's who goes back to wherever, to a team that doesn't really care. They're going to start over. Because there's teams in the West and East, I guess. But, like,
4: well, they might not even be Kyrie. In the West.
0: That's true. By the time this all happens, yeah. That's the thing with Kyrie is, like, at this point, Dallas has to be looking around being like, it's not happening right now, so why are we going to hold on to Kyrie? Like, so we'll just chip off Kyrie for Randle, who we'll keep for a year and a half or whatever.
4: See, that's why I think you can, if you get Randle and whatever, maybe that Shannon guy, or you get, I mean, I don't know what you need for Kyrie, but you get Kyrie for not that much, and then you can go after Giannis with, I mean, I'd give up at this point. They're losing with all these guys, so I think you could get them both.
0: Honestly. Yeah, I don't.
4: I mean, everyone likes that Shannon guy. Trade him.
0: Yeah, I think you would have to get rid of Gobert, Randle, and McDaniels to get them both.
4: So what? They don't win with them.
0: I'm fine with that. I said that at the trade deadline about Giannis. No, everyone I talked to thought I was insane. They were like, it's the power of friendship. And I was like, the power of friendship has lost in the Western Conference Finals 2 years in a row and is not that good of a team.
4: Well, let me back up.
0: And also, they clearly don't actually like each other that much.
2: The only three that like each other are Ant, Nas, and McDaniels.
0: Everyone's worried about Ant if they trade Jaden. I'm like, I think he'll be all right.
4: I don't think Giannis, though. I wouldn't trade them all for Giannis. I think they still need someone like Kyrie Irving with Giannis. I don't think Giannis and Ant get it done. I just think Ant is good or very good, but he's not to the elite level.
0: I don't know who you think Kyrie Irving is these days.
2: Also, Giannis has won a championship.
4: He's better than anyone on our team, other than Ant, maybe.
0: I don't think Kyrie right now is better than Ant. But also,
4: no, I said he's not better than Ant, but he's good. Then that's my point.
0: You can get him for nothing. You can't get him for nothing. I'm not saying he's a scrub. He still averaged 24 points last year. But if you want to talk about health, I mean, like, that guy's played less than Giannis.
4: Well, I understand too, but they're not getting anyone else.
0: No, I know. I guess what I'm trying to say is I think you're underestimating and overestimating these guys at the same time. I also think the reality is it just doesn't work with the CBA and how you have to spend out salaries and stuff. That's why you would have to get rid of all three, not because you necessarily need to in terms of, like, That's the kind of players they need. It's just like
5: I don't. Yeah, I get my point. Is I'd get rid of all three, but I would try to get Giannis and Kyrie, someone like
0: that. Yeah, well, of course. I mean, for sure.
2: Yeah, but at a certain point, you keep just bringing up these like big names who are now getting older. At a certain point, we gotta have these guys. You look at the Spurs. You look at the Thunder. All of their role players. They're younger guys who are playing unbelievable basketball, and we had Terrence Shannon Jr. somewhat, but he can't shoot. Like, you look at Vassell, you look at Jared McCain, like, all these random guys.
0: I mean, they're not random guys, they're lottery picks. Like,
2: yeah, but we don't
5: have any. Well, they were, but Oklahoma and San Antonio tanked for years to get these picks, so.
0: Yeah.
5: I mean,
2: we could have traded nothing for Jeremy McCain. He would have been a starter. He would have been a starter for us.
5: We just never bottomed out.
0: I mean, yes, but traded for Jeremy. They traded a half decent amount for Jared McCain, but also Jared McCain
2: was nothing.
0: I mean, it was nothing in the grand scheme of things, but it was basically what it took us to get Io. Like, same idea.
5: Yeah, but. Well, I guess.
2: But I mean, Io was really only good for like one.
0: It was I'm like 90% sure they traded a first round pick and 3 second round picks for McCain. Like, they traded a lot.
5: Is Io any good? I guess that's going to be the next.
0: I don't know that Io. I don't. I think Io and Jared McCain are kind of the same guy in slightly different ways. Like, I don't know that either of them are super special, but they're both great contributors.
5: It's quite a fall off for him, but I get he got hurt.
2: So he's very streaky. I don't think his shot is not as good as the thing is. Like these other guys though, on these other teams, they can shoot the ball. We just don't have any shooters.
0: Well, our one shooter is still wheeling himself around, and
2: yeah, I know.
0: Our best shooter is getting triple teamed.
2: These teams have more than one shooter. That's why they're winning.
0: Well, so like Nas shoots almost 40. Like, we have them. The problem is they're all undone by the Rudy-Randall combination.
5: Yeah, no, that's true.
2: No, like, I think Randall's the worst player in the entire league. So
0: he had a terrible postseason shooting, but you're right. I mean, what did Jaden shoot in the regular season? I'll look it up. He shot like 38% from three or something crazy like that. Like, he just had a terrible playoffs. Shot 41% from three in the regular season. Like, you put a lineup out there that's Ant. Now, again, this guy's got no Achilles right now, but Dante, Jaden, and then Io or an Io-like player, like, that is four good to very good shooters. The problem is none of it matters.
2: When not in the playoffs. 18th,
0: they played poorly in the playoffs, yes. I'm not debating that. But, like, I don't know. Sometimes it just happens. Stephon Castle's a terrible three-point shooter. He didn't miss for two straight rounds. Like, just happens sometimes. But, I don't know. I guess all I'm saying is, like, a lot of these things are made to look worse than they are because of the other roster problems.
2: No, I mean, I think Randall is the biggest cancer in the entire league. He's awful. I mean, there's...
0: You know how bad...
2: No one's ever going to win a championship with Randall.
0: Imagine, like, if instead of, like, running around off the ball with extra spacing, like, Steph Curry was stuck with Draymond dribbling it for 20 seconds and then throwing him a grenade at the end of the clock, like, he wouldn't be as good of a shooter as he is right now either. He'd be as good of a shooter, but, like, it'd look worse. Like, it's just bad offense that he is way too often involved in, and that's why he's got to go. My thing with Io and my commentary on him versus McCain is, like, there's a lot of Ios, there's a lot of McCains in the league. I wouldn't overpay just because he's the guy that happened to be on the team this year. There are plenty of guys out there that can give you exactly what he did, and you might want a little extra money or something to go to someone else. So,
2: yeah, I mean, I wouldn't stress that.
5: Even if he was hurt, other than the one game, it wasn't anything.
0: But he was really good down the stretch too, and he was playing well in Chicago. Like, he's a good player, but I don't think he's like this irreplaceable force that we can't find. I mean, I'm not going to pretend like I know what free agency looks like this year, but maybe that's the problem. Maybe there's no one out there in free agency. I don't know. Free agents, NBA.
5: Can I switch quickly to hockey?
0: We can bring Zach LaVine home.
5: I mean, he's not bad.
0: Trey Young's a free agent.
5: How about the crazy that they think we're going to get Austin
0: all
5: Matthews?
0: Every single Chicago Bulls point guard that got traded is also a free agent. That's hilarious. Io, Kobe, no, I mean, Sexton, who went back. That's so funny. There's actually the point guard market is a little bleak now that I look at it, for whatever it's worth.
5: Have you seen some of these crazy hockey things that we're going to get either Austin Matthews or McDavid?
0: The McDavid also, one makes no sense.
2: Also, keep in mind, this came from a guy who's from Minnesota. He's a homer.
5: Is he a homer, though? He's never played here.
2: He grew up in here and played. He grew up in his early life here. Trust me, I love the guy, but I'm just saying, take it with a grain of salt, where he's definitely pushing, you know, a little hometown agenda to try to get these two guys.
0: I think
2: more realistic. I mean, we're not getting McDavid for sure, but I think we could easily get Matthews.
5: But I don't think
2: this entire thing's from one guy who's from Minnesota.
5: Yeah, Eric Johnson, but he's never really been that loyal to Minnesota. I mean, he's never played here.
2: Well, TJ Oshie never played for the Wild, but said the Wild were going to win the Stanley Cup before the season. What's your point?
5: I guess I don't know what my point is. I'm just saying it's a pretty preposterous. Austin Matthews, they'd have to give up their entire team to get him. Who could they give up to get him?
0: The thing with Matthews is that he has a full... here's the thing with Matthews. It's a huge, like, is he just going to force his way out and back the Maple Leafs into a corner type of situation? Because he's got a full no move, that he's only got 2 years left of the contract. Toronto... It continues to be not good enough. And at some point, do they just say, this isn't the group that's going to get it done? It's not going to happen. And Austin Matthews gets tired of it. And then in those situations, you don't have to give up as much as you normally would, because the guy can only approve. The guy has to approve the trade. He's not going to approve a trade if somewhere he doesn't want to go. They have to give up a lot. I guess what I'm saying is it may not be, if it materializes, it may not be quite as much as you think.
5: I can't imagine what they'd have to... Would you give up back for him?
2: No.
0: That defeats the purpose, doesn't it?
5: Well, that's my point. Like, you're not going to get a superstar for nothing. Like, who are you going to give up?
0: Well, I give up Brodin, honestly.
2: I mean, Yurov's
5: but
2: gone.
5: But that... Okay, they have, to give us so much more than...
2: Yurov's gone. You can give up Strammel, who's one of the best prospects in the league.
0: Well, give up one of the two. I wouldn't give up both, but yeah. And then I give him one of the goalies. Pick your favorite.
2: I'd give him a first rounder.
0: Yeah. To Sam's point, I'd give him either Yurov or Strammel, whichever they want. I'd give him probably Brodin. I'd give him their favorite goalie, and then a pick or two. I mean, it's not all that different than what we gave up for it's what we gave up for Hughes. Think about it. Think about what we actually gave up for Quinn Hughes, if you really think about it.
5: I think that
0: at the time it felt like a lot, but it was like a mid tier center who like was not really a prospect anymore, but was like still young.
5: Well, if that's
0: a
5: how you have to
0: highly highly highly touted defenseman prospect, which is what, to Sam's point, Strammel or Yurov would be. It was another contributor who I don't think he ever.
5: I'd throw in Spurgeon. Get rid of him.
0: I don't think you can get rid of Spurgeon and Brodin. You got to keep one of them. But yeah, pick your favorite of those two. I think you need to.
5: I would do it tomorrow.
0: But that's my point. Like, what's the I don't think. Let me put it this way: do you think Austin Matthews is better than Quinn Hughes? Probably not. Or they're equal at the very least, right? The equivalent of Rossi, Boehm, Ogren, and a first, that would be so easy to part with again tomorrow. If that was Yurov, like, Boehm is a top prospect, but, like, maybe you give them a better prospect than Ogren as the other guy. Like,
5: well, it also depends on if you can keep Hughes.
0: Well, none of this matters if you don't re-sign him. I can't. What I can't decide, and we talked about it a month or two ago, do you make a move to I think we talked about the trade deadline. Like, do you have to make a move to show him you're serious? Now, the fact that we played as well as we did and made it to the second round probably helps, but, like, do you have to make a move to show him you're serious? Or do you re-sign him so you don't hemorrhage your future for some guy that might not
5: be? Well, it also depends on how greedy he wants to be. Like, I don't know if money means, well, it means something to everyone. But, I mean, does he have to be the highest paid, or is he willing to take a few million less to get some other guys? Because, I mean, the Kaprizov one, I get they had to do it, but, God, that's a lot of money.
0: Well, the good news, if there's such a thing, is he wouldn't need a contract until the cap jumps and we have a much cleaner cap sheet. So,
5: right,
0: yes, it would hurt down the lineup a bit, but, like, I don't think his new contract doesn't materially impact this decision.
5: If they don't sign him yet.
2: I also think, though, yeah, Kirill makes the most money in the entire NHL. With the caps going up, Kirill's contract, there will be people making more than him.
0: McDavid's going to make more than him in, like, a month. Like, he signed a 1-year deal, right?
5: Yeah.
0: Or 2-year, maybe?
2: McDavid took a pay cut for
0: he took a huge pay cut.
5: They all did, except for Kirill, the first
0: was
5: year.
0: Was it 2 years? I couldn't remember. But look where that got him. Like,
2: no, I know, but my point is, I think, it's not going to look so bad in 2 years when people are making more than.
0: Yeah, I mean,
2: I don't think Quinn Hughes is signing a $17 million contract.
4: You think it'll be less?
2: I think he'll get less. I mean, if that's the case, McCarr's going to get 25. No, not 25, but he'll get 20.
0: Yeah, they're due for contracts in this. They're technically due for contracts in the same year. So I think I read an article. There's this, like, kind of like it was with Kaprizov too. This, like, posturing of, like, people want to wait out somebody else getting signed, but, you know, the Wild obviously don't want to wait. They want to lock it up. I think if you're the Wild, I think if you're serious about whatever move you make to be for, like, a top end kind of guy, like, not necessarily Matthews, but, like, that's the way you're thinking, I don't think you can sit around and, like, wait for one or the other. I think if an opportunity presents itself to get a huge guy like that, you do it. If Quinn shows up on June 1st or whenever they're allowed to sign, it's like, you know what, I'm in, I want to be back, and this is how much I want, I think you do it. And you let the chips fall where they may. Because if you really do get somebody that's that good, and they're, you know, why wouldn't you just want them on your team anyways to pair with Kaprizov? And maybe Quinn leaves, which I don't think he will, but I don't know. I mean, I'm being weirdly optimistic about it, but he genuinely does seem to like it. He seems to be, winning never hurts. I think the whole play with my brother thing is, no offense, Sam, it's a bit overblown. Like,
6: what?
0: They're professional hockey players. Like,
5: you guys familiar with Coach Inge?
0: Yeah, why?
5: Yeah. He was hanging with Hughes and Kaprizov and
0: Maynard's?
5: Yeah, Maynard's on Saturday.
0: Yeah. They're having a great time.
5: He didn't have any clue, and he turned around and he ran into old man Foligno, and then he turned around,
0: like,
5: and they were
0: literally
5: all
0: the dad or the older
5: no,
0: brother?
5: No, I'm sorry, the older brother. He literally smacked it like chest to chest, ran into
2: that's
5: him.
2: That's funny.
5: And he went,
0: Baldy.
5: Oh. Yeah. And then he went and sat down, and he looked to his left, and it was sort of roped off, but they were like 3 feet from him the whole time.
2: No, I knew people who were taking pictures of them. I think they probably lost on purpose to a party up north, but
5: that's possible. Maybe. I don't know.
0: You made a kind of half joke about it, Dad, but it's like it will really be a fascinating off season for both teams.
5: No, it's insane right now with all this stuff.
0: I really feel like the Wild are, like, genuinely, not to, like, win it all, obviously, like, that you never know, but, like, I don't think I ever looked at that team once they didn't make another trade, which I was okay with, given just what was going on. I never looked at that team being like, they're going to win the Stanley Cup. I was like, I think, I said it before, I was like, I feel confident this team will win a round, and they did, and they won it in pretty convincing fashion. But, like, I think they are genuinely very close to being a top two or three team in the league that very honestly could win it. Whereas the Timberwolves have, like, I don't know. Whenever you have a guy of Ant's caliber, it's possible. I think they have some really, really, really good pieces that you need to win a championship. But, like, the issues are just so glaring. Where, like, with the Wild, it's, like, not at the margins, but it's, like, literally one guy. Whereas, like, with the Timberwolves, I'm like, you got to get rid of one, maybe two. You got to get another big name. So to get a big name, you're going to have to give up more, like, I don't know. And I'm saying you need to get a big guy in the Wild too, but I feel like it's a lot easier with the Wild and what the Wild have at their disposal versus the Wolves. So it's interesting.
2: No, I think, and the bottom line is, each team has clear priorities, and I think everyone agrees on them. Timberwolves' clear priority is trade Randle, get another superstar, get a second option.
0: I don't care if they just straight up cut him. I just want him off my team.
2: Oh, I would trade Randle for a second round pick. I genuinely don't care. I don't even know what he's worth. Is he even worth a first round pick? Maybe a late one. I don't even know.
6: Well, that's why I don't understand. He's included in all these trades. Like, who would really, joking aside, want him?
2: But to what Drew said earlier, he is very cheap, so that probably helps.
0: Yeah, the guys that are around him in contract are not exactly superstars. Not that Randle is.
2: So given that, he's probably worth the first round, but I don't really care. But that's priority again, one is get rid of it.
0: Part of why he doesn't work here is because it's such a bad fit. Like, there are teams where he would be pretty good. Like, there's no spacing on this team, which he needs. And our actual best player wants the ball a lot. And what does Randle want? The ball a lot. Like, it's a bad fit. I don't think he's good. I don't think he's a winning player, but I think he is better than he showed in a lot of his time here. I think it just was a bad fit from the start. It was still the right thing to do because he got out of the Cat contract and he got DiVincenzo. I hope not, man. I love that kid. I feel bad talking so bad about Randle because I love his kid.
2: No, we are very high on this kid. I've even gone on Twitter saying, Randle, you got to leave, but your kid can stay. Like, we are very open about ours.
0: He was notably absent in the playoffs. Maybe that was the problem.
2: That's priority one. And then get Alex Rodriguez a new girlfriend. Rest in peace to that couple. Yeah,
6: she's so disappointed she dumped him.
2: But she noticeably wasn't there either next to him on the bench.
6: Well, but now the Lynx players are all leaving because of Alex Rodriguez. So it's a tangled web.
0: That's fine. But, have you seen some of them play this year?
6: Yeah.
2: By the way, Olivia Miles is the best player of the entire draft.
6: Yeah, they're good.
2: Dad was actually wrong about this. Drew and I were right that
0: they're up by 30 miles.
2: Olivia Miles is the best guard in the entire draft, more than AZ Fudd. But Dad wanted the other girl who's averaging 2 rebounds.
6: I wanted UCLA.
2: You want a Lauren Betts who's averaging 2 points a game.
6: She's on the worst team in the league. I mean, of course.
0: How can she get on the floor? Yeah.
6: They can't get her the ball. She'd be great on our team.
2: Julius Randle on the worst team in the league would be averaging 20 points a game.
0: Well, they're also actually, wait, where are they? They're not the worst team in the league. They have the same record as us.
6: Well, we're one of the worst. By the way, I mean,
2: we're missing our best player, maybe the best player in the entire league, so.
0: Five and one and a half.
6: Who's leaving as soon as the season's over? She's leaving. So
0: here's the only thing I'll say. If that happens, then I'll let you sound the alarm. But every single player except for maybe Bridget Carlton that has left. But Bridget Carlton was always good. Every other player that has left is absolutely objectively bad on their new team.
6: Yeah,
0: Alana Smith can't even get on the floor.
6: No, but
0: she should be crawling backwards.
6: Yeah, that she'd do fine.
0: She would do fine because of Reeves. Like, and I that's what I said. Like, they were never going to pay them all. I don't know that I would. Although, what do you mean?
6: I got breaking news right here.
0: Is it about Alex Rodriguez's girlfriend?
6: No,
2: ex girlfriend.
6: You're
0: sorry.
6: Correct. My stay-at-home son that lives here, he's been collecting wrestling cards lately, and he just got a doozy. He got an RVD autograph. Real autograph.
2: Cool. How do you know it's real?
6: I can see. Yeah, absolutely real. Tops. And then another, well, Thea Hale isn't quite, that's a good one. You should call Goog.
7: Yeah, there's a little ding on the bottom.
6: You're on the air. We haven't paid you to be on this show.
7: That's right. I'll have to take my eggs.
6: It's my business partner, everyone.
0: Can I? I guess I realized they were playing Toronto. Is Toronto Tempo the worst? Like that name and that logo, it might be the worst in sports.
6: They're like brown, isn't it? Isn't it really weird?
0: It's like a weird dark. It's like burgundy, and it's like just a basketball with a T on it and like some lines behind it, and they're the Tempo. I think it's the. Listen, I think Lynx and Wild aren't great. If I'm being honest, now they have good logos. But, like, back to the Toronto Tempo is terrible.
6: Why can't, now that Brock Lesnar's back, why can't he have a retirement match at SummerSlam and actually win? Like, do something that doesn't usually happen and win. Don't you think that'd be brilliant?
0: I guess it depends who he wrestles.
6: Well, the Gunther thing is getting old.
0: Well, then I would like him to win. If he's wrestling Obafemi, he can't win. That's my
2: No, guy. I think he's going to beat him. I think it'll be part three of Obafemi at SummerSlam.
6: He's definitely going to beat him the next time they wrestle.
0: Yeah, that's fine.
2: As long as he doesn't beat him. Part three of Obafemi at SummerSlam, and it'll be a long match, and Lesnar will lose.
6: You know what I'm looking forward to at SummerSlam, other than two straight days of action, when Enzo and Cass come out.
0: Oh, if it happens, I will lose my mind. You know what I was actually thinking about today? And I thought about it maybe because I knew we were going to do the show. Like, my favorite era of wrestling ever was obviously when I, you know, was much younger, Hardy Boys, Dudley Boys, that era was obviously, you know, early Cena, like that was the best for me. That was my favorite. But I think my second favorite, like, era and, like, promotion, if you will, of wrestling was, like, that few years where NXT just had all of those guys run through it.
6: You watched it, but I even did.
0: I watched it every week. Yeah. The Undisputed Era, Owens, Zayn, they had Big Cass, the girls, and Enzo.
6: The women,
0: yep,
2: Samoa Joe.
0: The Four Horsewoman, Samoa Joe. Like, that 3 to 5 year stretch that NXT had is probably my second favorite grouping, if you will, or era of wrestling of all time. And Enzo and Cass were a huge part of that. Those guys were nuts. I mean, they still are. Not
6: it is pretty amazing way, that they're even thinking about it, but can you imagine them at the...
0: What's he go by now? Not Bill Cassidy, that's a senator.
6: Big Cass?
0: Big Bill Cassidy. Big Bill. No. Yeah. Just Big Bill? Is it just Big Bill? I guess they can't call him Cassidy.
2: I think it's Big Bill.
0: Big Bill, yeah. He did go by Big Bill Morrissey. That was it.
6: Something like that, yeah.
0: No, Big Bill is what he goes by now. Is he not with AEW right now, though?
6: I guess his contract's almost done, if not done.
0: I will lose. I know the whole thing by heart still.
6: Yeah, it's hard not to.
0: S-A-W-F-T.
6: Soft, yeah.
0: They had the best. Oh, they had the best music, too. The, like, Italian, like,
6: oh, my so name, good. And I'm a certified

0: went in person to purchase the desk from West Elm, if you're familiar.
1: I drove by it a million times on the way to the airport.
0: Well, there's a few of them, but we did not go to the one by my old studio. There's also one up here by my.
1: Isn't there a West Elm on the way to the airport? Like right with the
0: from my old studio.
1: No, the West Elm store, right?
0: Yeah, there's a lot of them.
1: Isn't there one on the way to LaGuardia that, like, right when you're getting outside of downtown? I feel like I drive by it all the time. Big red letters. Am I wrong?
0: Where? That's what I'm trying to...
1: I don't know. I don't know the street name.
2: The point is, Drew didn't go to that one, if he doesn't even know what you're talking about.
1: All right. I want to say it's in Queens, the one I drove by every time of the year.
2: That'd be JFK.
0: No, LaGuardia's in Queens, too. Okay. They're both in Queens.
1: I feel like I've driven by it a million times. But go ahead, continue.
0: You're also acting like West Elm is this like local New York thing. Like
1: heard of it before. It's the only place I've ever seen
0: West Elm.
1: Yeah,
0: you've never heard of West Elm.
1: The only time I've ever heard of it was when I driven by it in New York.
0: There are four. There are over 109 West Elms in the United States across 37 states.
3: About 2 months ago from him either.
1: My roommate just offended me that said she's never. We don't have them here.
0: You're telling me there's not a West Elm in Minnesota? I don't buy that.
1: Would you want to? You want to bet?
3: There is. It's new.
1: I mean, I guess.
0: I don't even know how I would look up that West Elm. Like, I mean, I guess.
1: I'll look it up
0: maybe,
1: right
0: I mean,
1: now.
0: Maybe there's not. I don't know.
1: West Elm Furniture.
0: Edina. And in the North Loop, there's two of them.
1: I've never heard. Okay.
0: The shops at Centennial Lake and then in the North Loop. A very normal store. I don't know how we got there. I think it's crazy. You've never heard of West Elm. I'm going to be honest with you. But maybe that's just my little tunnel vision from buying furniture for the past month. Anyways. We bought the desk in person because we had a discount that we need to go in person for. The sales lady bullied us because it's a very nice chair. Talked us into a chair that fits really nicely with the desk because it's a small desk. It's a small chair, but the chair also spins and looks like a real furniture chair, so we can use it as a second chair. Another thing Sam could have probably used. I need a name for it. I'm up here and I've been referring to it as the loft. But there's got to be some sort of Apple themed.
1: It is a loft.
0: No, I know. I haven't quite come up with
1: the treehouse.
0: The Apple. You know, it's funny. It's funny you said that because that's what I was thinking was the treehouse. But
1: how would I come up with that randomly and then you do it? I think you can go as far as the Apple treehouse or just the treehouse.
0: Apple treehouse feels like a mouthful. I feel like it'd just be the treehouse.
1: I mean, if two people came up with it.
0: Yeah, it kind of feels like a treehouse up here at times.
1: I feel like walking up those steps, I felt like I was climbing a tree. So, yeah, I could.
0: Yeah, my calves are going to be in phenomenal shape after living here. I've never walked upstairs.
1: Coming down might be more of a issue, but.
0: I fell coming down the other day.
1: That's yeah, I know I will at some point.
0: They're slippery stairs, too, which doesn't help. And I had socks on that were also slippery. Quite late. My roommate did not stir from bed. She just kind of yelled across the way happened. And then she finally got up and came over and laughed at me, which I deserved. Sprawled out on the floor.
2: At least you have some homemade ice cream in the freezer to make you feel better.
0: It's still sitting. I might go have some after this, actually.
1: I'm really upset because... I wasted an opportunity. I could have got $140 off the Ninja slushy machine, and I just should have bought it. But I didn't have permission, so I didn't do it. But
0: yeah, Sam broke in the ice cream maker.
2: I added the vanilla and the maple syrup. Whether you believe it or not,
1: surprised me that you would eat that, Sam.
0: It's just vanilla ice cream.
1: It's not maple. It's not just vanilla. It's maple syrup in it, vanilla.
0: You don't even

0: Make vanilla ice cream.
1: You don't even notice. If I just handed it to you, you wouldn't think, you wouldn't know.
2: So you think, okay, so I thought it was like a, okay, never mind.
0: It was the best vanilla ice cream I've ever had.
1: Probably because of the maple syrup. I think if you just go to the store and buy vanilla ice cream, there's probably not maple syrup in it. But I think when you're making it at home. Yeah, but I think when you're making it at home, like milk, cream, and vanilla, like you needed a little bit more. So the recipe called for some maple syrup, Sam.
0: And sugar.
1: And sugar. Yeah, I figured that went without, without saying, but yeah, you're right.
0: Well, I made it.
1: For the people at home, you're right. You're right. I should be thorough. Yeah, Sam eyeballed it. I mean, very professional. You know, you don't, what do they say? You measure with your heart.
0: Well, your roommate put a little extra heavy cream in there, so I put a little extra vanilla and a little extra maple syrup, and it turned out great.
1: Yeah. It is very good.
2: Book of Mormon's back in business.
1: I know. Although what we saw was pretty electric. That might be a post-show conversation.
2: Okay, do you want to go to the post-show?
1: If my math is any good, we've been talking for 56 minutes, which feels like
0: I was going to say, we brought up bad names in Minnesota deployments. The women's hockey team disappointment this year.
1: They're one of us now. They got screwed. Since when do we cancel games because people are sick?
0: But the bad name wasn't on them. The other team, the team who lost in the championships, name is the Charge. That's probably one of the worst names.
3: The team that won what's the name of the team that won?
1: Victoire. It's French.
0: It's
1: French. It's just victory in French.
0: But the Charge is like, at least make it a basketball name. Like, the Charge is awful.
1: The Charge is bad.
2: What league cancels a game? That was bizarre.
1: I will say, for the most part, the Women's Hockey League has great names.
2: Okay. I mean, the Frost makes sense.
0: No, I like the Frost.
1: The Fleet, the Boston Fleet, the New York Sirens. I mean, that one's topical.
2: Yeah. I just glad to know. Welcome to Minnesota, Frost, because you're one of us now.
0: Well, it took 3 years, at least in their defense. It took them 3 years.
2: Yeah, no, that's true.
1: Yeah, they didn't win first, I guess.
2: No, that's very true. Are you, should we go to the post show? I have a couple New York questions.
1: We are a little low on time, so I think
2: I want to say happy holidays to everyone, and this was another edition of Apples to Apples right here on WFNU 94.1 Frogtown Community Radio. There will be an encore

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3: 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Connor, do you want to say hello to him?
4: Hi, hello, Facebook Live. How are you?
3: Something going on with your headset?
4: No, I just can't hear out of this ear.
3: Maybe it's your ear.
4: No, it's the headset.
5: When was the last time you had your ears cleaned up?
3: Yeah.
4: It's the board.
3: You know, you need to use the microphone.
4: It's the board.
5: You should be hearing. Maybe it's the headphones.
4: Yeah.
3: Yeah, because I can hear. Now?
5: Can you hear both?
4: I can hear both. Can you hear both?
3: You can?
4: Can hear both.
3: All right.
4: Yes.
5: Okay, great. Scott fixed it. I'm the tech guy.
3: I'm a tech guy now. Awesome. Well, you haven't been on in a couple weeks, so find out what you're up to. We got a lot of talk about. We got Timberwolves and Wild have both been eliminated since the last time.
4: No, Wild eliminated. Wolves are still playing.
3: They are?
4: Yeah, game six tonight.
3: Oh, well, then we better talk about that. You going?
4: No, I know some people are.
3: Well, I would hope so.
4: Katie and Phil.
3: What?
4: They're going.
3: Oh, then we're going to have to hear from Katie about...
4: What time do you get there?
5: I probably won't get there until 8. Starts at 8:30.
3: What time would you go if you were going?
4: A lot of those crazy Timberwolves fans get there early.
3: Well, they probably only let you in a certain...
5: I have a real fun event that I'm going to beforehand, Connor, that you might have gone to already. Bridgeview Fun Fest.
4: Oh, where's that?
5: At your old school, Focus Beyond.
3: Have you been to that?
4: No.
3: Oh.
5: You've never been? Oh, my gosh,
3: you
5: Connor.
3: You said, oh, like, a, excuse me, I have bad allergies, so I might cough a little. I'm sorry.
5: So 360 Colborne is the address, 5 to 8 p.m. It's a fundraiser for Bridgeview School, so it's a carnival. And the school is for people with disabilities. And they have, at the carnival, they have a cakewalk.
3: Oh, I like those.
5: They do bingo, a petting zoo.
4: Do they have popcorn?
5: They have popcorn. There's a DJ.
4: Is it Highland popcorn?
5: No, it's not Highland popcorn. You know, that would be something for next year to talk about getting Highland popcorn in there. There's a DJ. There's a silent auction. There's a plant sale. What else is there?
3: Wow.
5: Lots of fun stuff.
3: Nice.
5: The Vulcans sometimes come there in their fire truck.
3: Those guys.
4: Is Dusty soon going to be there?
5: I don't know. He doesn't work there anymore, but he might still go and say hey to everybody.
4: Remember when I was in school, we played against those team. The team, the Vulcans, they whooped our arse.
5: You played against the Vulcans?
4: In kickball.
5: Oh, fun.
3: So you didn't have this carnival back when you were there?
4: No, we didn't.
3: Sounds like a fun thing.
5: It's really fun.
3: It's carnival season, I think it's starting. Now that it's sort of summer.
4: I think Highland Popcorn's somewhere tomorrow.
3: Highland Popcorn. Well, if anyone from Highland Popcorn is listening, they're more than welcome to call in.
4: They're at a church.
3: Oh.
4: Tomorrow. On Snelling and Emma. I got to have my general manager say more things about it.
3: Okay, well, if your general manager is willing to call in and say more things about the church on Summit?
4: Snelling and Emma.
3: Snelling and Emma. Yeah, we'll get some more details on that, I'm assuming. So we got lots to talk about. Where do you want to start, buddy?
4: Let's talk about the Wild collapse.
3: All right. So, are you talking about just the one game that they collapsed?
4: Yep.
3: What were you? I'm sure you're watching.
4: I was watching it. I was like, just swing the puck towards the empty net.
3: Well, let's set it up first. They were up 3-0. right?
4: Yep. And then Avalanche scored. And we're like, we're still up 3-1. If we get in the empty net, go home for game six.
3: And we were up 3-1 with like a minute left, and they scored a couple goals.
4: Yeah.
3: Is that true?
4: Yeah, that's true.
3: Anything else?
4: We just blew it.
3: Were you yelling at the TV?
4: I was like, I knew it. We're not a true contender.
3: Well, we didn't really make the... I mean, we made the one trade super early, but we didn't add at the deadline. I think we were done then.
4: Yeah, we were done.
3: So, it goes into overtime. What are you thinking?
4: I'm thinking, hey, win one. It's a series again. 3-2, going back home. Chance force it, son.
3: And when they score, do you, throw things at the team?
4: Man, heartbroken. Oh. Just hit it towards the empty net. This game would have been over.
3: Did it ever cross your mind? Jeez, Scott's always right.
4: It did for a little while.
3: Yeah.
4: I was right 2 times, you were right 3 times.
3: No,
4: so.
3: I said I know how it eventually ends, and it always ends this way. Eventually. So thoughts, what do they have to do for next year?
4: They gotta fire Hines.
3: Oh, so this is a coaching problem.
4: Probably. They don't have the right coach.
3: Okay, so all they have to do is fire the coach and they'll be fine?
4: Will they extend Quinn Hughes? Here's my personally.
3: Yeah. Thinking, it's your show.
4: The reason why they got Quinn Hughes because they thought they were gonna go on a Stanley Cup run.
3: That's probably true. So they didn't.
4: What, will they? Could they?
3: Are they far away? Like, they had a good season, right?
4: I think they're far away than we thought.
3: Okay, so what would you, if you're in charge, you fire the coach, you said.
4: I would think about, if I was in charge, I'd think about, should I re-sign Quinn Hughes?
3: How do you not? Isn't he really good?
4: Yeah, you should.
3: Okay.
4: But if you want to go far,
3: yep,
4: you have to get a number one center.
3: So they need a free agent.
4: Yep.
3: Do we have money to do that?
4: Well, the reason Eck was injured, that screwed us.
3: Isn't he hurt every playoffs?
4: Yeah, we missed Eck, so that ran.
3: But he was hurt last playoffs too. Yeah. Maybe we should get rid of him. We don't have him anyways when it matters.
4: As the longer the series went along, when we beat Dallas.
3: Yep.
4: He was in there. He was doing well.
3: Right.
4: But we ran out of gas without Jonas Brodin and Eck.
3: Okay.
4: The longer they were out, the more harder it was for us to win.
3: That probably makes sense. So do you keep him since he's never healthy? Or what do you do there?
4: I keep him. He's under. Oh.
3: There's a ghost.
5: Microphone's flying everywhere.
4: He's under contract next year.
3: Okay, but I mean, do you trade him for someone that might stay healthy? Like, what? You haven't given me any solutions other than fire. I can't believe just firing the coach.
4: What if?
3: Yeah, tell me.
4: We sign Matthew Tkachuk. What if?
3: Okay, he's pretty good.
4: We would have been on a run. We would have been in the Stanley Cup final.
3: Okay, well, it's over now. So
4: I know it's over.
3: We got to talk about next year. I need answers.
4: Next year,
3: I need solutions.
4: Next year, they go back to the second round, I think.
3: But no, but. That who cares about that? We want to go further. How do we go further?
4: We resign Quinn Hughes.
3: Yep.
4: All right. If we want
3: fire
4: to sign John Heinsohn's contract extension, I'm starting to question, do we have the right head coach?
3: Okay, I think that's fair. Do you know that John Hines is 0-6 in elimination games?
4: Yep.
3: Doesn't that bother you?
4: That bugs me. Bugs me.
3: Okay, so... I'm more confused by
4: when we don't face elimination, we do well.
3: This is off topic, but I'm a little confused by your Michigan State pants. What the heck am I looking at? Where'd you get those?
4: My cousin Michael gave me.
3: Oh, okay. So you have a cousin that went there?
4: Yeah.
3: Oh, that makes sense.
4: By default.
3: He went there by default? What does that mean?
4: He wanted to play football, and then he tore his knee out, and then he chose track.
5: We have someone watching on Facebook that I know, and I think Connor, you know her too, perhaps. Her name is Celeste.
3: Hi, Celeste.
5: Yeah.
4: Hey.
5: Do you know Celeste? She used to go to Focus Beyond.
4: Oh, yes, I did.
5: All right.
4: Yes,
5: hi, Celeste.
3: Thanks for watching and listening. Back to your cousin Michael. So he chose to go to Michigan State for football.
4: Because he thought he was going to make the team, and he said, yeah, you know what? I'll try track.
3: So he tried track instead, then hurt his knee.
4: No, he didn't hurt his knee.
3: You just said he blew his knee out.
4: No, I took that back.
3: Oh, you didn't take it back, but okay. So his knee's fine.
4: Yeah, he wanted to play football, right. But he just thought, you know what, I'm going to change to track.
3: Oh, okay. So he's doing track at Michigan State.
4: He did. He already graduated.
3: Okay, and he brought you the pants.
4: Yep.
3: I thought you were in him because your best friend went there.
4: Who's best friend?
3: Yours.
4: Oh, I do not know.
3: Kirk Cousins.
4: Oh, that's where you went. No.
3: Yeah.
4: I'm not wearing it because of that.
3: I thought you were wearing because your bestie went there.
4: Well, he's not my bestie anymore. I remember that quote.
3: Yep. Let me hear it.
4: On the show. He said, well, I heard you're living the east side of St. Paul. Let's hang out sometime.
3: Yeah, he was going to bring his van over and you guys were going to hang out. And
4: no show up.
3: Nothing. Nope. Nada. Bupkis.
4: And first of all, I don't live in the east side of St. Paul.
3: Yeah, well, that was a problem right there. But
4: you don't need to worry about it. My new best friend is Kyler Murray.
3: Your new best friend is Kyler Murray.
4: Yeah, he'll win the job.
3: Well, they didn't bring him here not to win the job.
4: There's a competition.
3: All right, so we're putting a bow on the Wild. The Wild are done. Finished.
4: Yeah, they're done.
3: All right, so do you want to talk a little? What's going on with the Vikings? Are they doing like workouts or what's going on?
4: They got the schedule. They're opening back to.
3: Oh yeah, let's talk. What they did the big schedule release last night or last week, depending on
4: what Green you're Bay first, then Chicago.
3: What
4: second.
3: What interests you on the schedule?
4: My interest is they got to beat division teams first. It'd be good to start.
3: Well, so I didn't see it. They I thought I heard though they might open up against Green Bay.
4: They do.
3: Is that true?
4: It is. They play Green Bay week 1.
3: You like that?
4: And we don't have they don't have Micah Parsons.
3: Okay, that's good.
4: Michael Parsons.
3: Okay.
4: They don't have Michael.
3: So Brown. That's the only thing on the schedule that.
4: And then
3: give me some highlights. I didn't see
4: it. My highlight is without Micah Parsons will probably be favorite.
3: Okay, okay, that's fair. Give me some highlights of the schedule. Like, did you must have watched that? You watch everything.
4: Yeah, I like that schedule. We don't play San Francisco. We play Buffalo on Monday Night Football.
3: We actually do play San Francisco
4: in Mexico City.
3: Well, then why did you say we don't play them?
4: So it looks like San Fran's the home team because they're close to Mexico.
3: Okay, that's the only one I knew because I saw it like earlier in the week. They're going to go to Mexico and play.
4: And they're going to have to play the week after. Our bye is
3: Mexico's
4: early.
3: Not that far away. That's in fact, it might be closer than San Francisco. So
4: our bye is early.
3: Is it?
4: Week 6.
3: Is that good, bad?
4: That's good.
3: That's good?
4: If we start out 4-2 mm-hmm. or 5-1.
3: That's what you're thinking.
4: That's a success.
3: Do we go anywhere cold at the end of the year? Or?
4: We don't have cold. We have cold weather games, or very few.
3: And maybe I can pull it up since you're not doing a very good job of telling
4: me. We have 3 cold weather games.
3: At the end of the year?
4: Yeah. We finish at home against Chicago.
3: Oh, that's not cold.
4: We start at home, finish at home.
3: Okay, but that wouldn't be cold. It's indoors. Let's see if I can get this. I don't want to buy tickets.
4: StubHub?
3: Yeah, I didn't want to buy tickets. That's not what I want. This is not going well. I'm so bad. Viking schedule. Preseason games. Okay, here we go. All right, so let's see. Let's go through this. Vikings-Packers, you're right, is the first game. It's a Sunday afternoon?
4: Yeah, they'll flex it to Sunday night, but.
3: They can't flex the first game of the year.
4: They might.
3: Then they go to the Bears, but cold. That's good because it won't be cold. It's going to be that's September 20th. So that's good, right?
4: Yep.
3: Then they go to Tampa, another warm game.
4: Another warm game.
3: Then they play the Dolphins at home. Then they go to New Orleans. That's indoors, another warm game. Yep. Then they're at home against the Vikings, against the Colts. Then they go to Detroit, warm.
4: Warm.
3: They play at home against the Bills. Oh, November 15th, Packers. That could be chilly.
4: That could be.
3: Then the one you talked about, the 22nd, is in Mexico. Then they're home again. Home again. Oh, they go to New England in December. That's going to be cold.
4: Brutal. Brutal cold.
3: That's not a good one. Then they're home. Then they're home. They're in New York. The Jets. In January 3rd. That's... And you're right, they ended home against the Packers. So
4: and what's their week 18 game?
3: Week 18?
4: Yeah.
3: What's the date of, is that the last game of the year?
4: Yeah, I think it's January 9th.
3: January 10th, they play the Bears at home. It just says to be announced. I don't know what time.
4: Yep.
3: Maybe Sunday night or something. So does that schedule seem that hard?
4: Yeah, no, it doesn't.
3: I mean, the division's probably the best division in football, right?
4: Yep.
3: You're not giving you're giving me nothing.
4: The reason
3: I think I'm not here to talk to myself.
4: I think we will start out 5-0.
3: Really? Okay.
4: Win the first two games, be 2-0. I think this is going to be a 5-1 start.
3: Who are you nervous about this year?
4: I'm nervous about our defense.
3: Well, okay. That's fair.
4: Nervous
3: about what teams are you nervous about playing?
4: Well, I'm nervous about the Packers.
3: Yeah, they're going to be good.
4: Nervous about the Bills.
3: They're going to be good.
4: Josh Allen, they're always good. Did they make the playoffs last year?
3: Yeah.
4: Josh Allen, you're good. I think I'm going to be worried about the Bears.
3: Yep.
4: But the Saints, no. Colts, maybe.
3: Jets, cold weather might be tough.
4: I think, where's Kirk Cousins going to?
3: He's on the Raiders.
4: We don't play him this year.
3: No. We play Atlanta, though, if I remember what I read.
4: Michael Penix Jr.
3: Yeah. So easy schedule, hard? What's
4: your... It's medium. Medium schedule.
3: Okay, so...
4: Third place schedule.
3: Fair enough. What do you have a bold prediction already?
4: My bold prediction is 13-4.
3: 13-4. That's probably, that might win the whole league.
4: Yeah.
3: So you're predicting we're going to the Super Bowl?
4: Yep.
3: Have you ever not predicted that? I'm curious.
4: I never have. I never not predicted
3: that we're going to the Super Bowl.
4: Yeah.
3: Are we going to win the Super Bowl?
4: We'll make the playoffs for sure.
3: You think that? Okay.
4: Because Murray will be great.
3: Yeah, so I was going to. So, are you excited for Murray?
4: I'm excited for Murray. I just think JJ needs another year to learn.
3: I think JJ needs to go away.
4: Maybe you think that.
3: No, I don't. Not maybe. I do.
4: He doesn't prove it. He hasn't proved it.
3: I don't think he proved it in college. Is that an outrageous take, even though they won the national championship?
4: Michigan was so good. They ran all of
3: them. Yeah, that's my point.
4: Because if he comes out, and he injures himself first 3 weeks, he's out.
3: Are you happy with our draft?
4: Yeah.
3: That since we don't have a GM?
4: I'm happy.
3: Okay.
4: Well, we have a GM.
3: We know we don't.
4: Intern.
3: Well, that doesn't count.
4: Do they want to get one?
3: They're trying to get one, yeah.
4: How about Lester Bagley?
3: I don't think that's his role.
4: Who's calling you?
3: I don't know. I'm checking to see. It's not sure what this is all about.
4: Baseball?
3: No, it's Kirk Cousins.
4: What? Uh-oh.
5: He heard you talking about him.
3: He says, what do you mean we're not friends anymore?
4: Uh-oh, you lost it. You lost it, boy. You should have proved it. You should have told me ahead of time.
3: All he had to do was show up, Kirk, and you were, Kurt and you were friends. Yeah. In your minivan. I think you drove the minivan to Vegas?
4: I don't know. I hang out with Joe Mauer more times than I ever hang out with Kirk Cousins.
3: You're hanging out with Joe Mauer?
4: Really big game stuff.
3: You know what? I've seen Joe Mauer twice in the last 2 weeks.
5: Oh, wow.
4: And where'd you see him at?
3: So, our varsity baseball team went and watched our middle school play two different times. And the game was a little long. And Joe Mauer coaches his little kid in Mendota Heights, and they were on the field right behind us getting ready for the game.
4: Is it son or daughter?
3: I just said son.
4: Yeah, he's a great coach.
3: How do you know?
4: He was a good leader for the Twins. He was one of the best hitters of all time.
3: Yeah. Yeah, so he coaches his little guy. It's pretty funny.
4: Who won the game?
3: I didn't stay for their game.
4: Who won the game?
3: I didn't stay, buddy.
4: You didn't?
3: Well, I mean, I don't really know the Mauer family or their kids, so no, I didn't watch their game.
4: Joe Mauer's dad passed.
3: Well, that's too bad. Huh. Like years ago, I think?
4: A couple years ago.
3: Okay.
4: And Willie Big Game is at CHS Field this year.
3: The what?
4: Willie Big Game is at CHS Field.
3: All right, so let's talk about tell everyone what is the Really Big Game.
4: So the Really Big Game is for people with disabilities to come together
3: once
4: a year to play softball.
3: Yeah, so it's been at Crete. It might be Creighton. It's been at Creighton, right?
4: At that Creighton, now they changed it to CHS Field. They thought, we should do something bigger.
3: That's fun. So when is that?
4: And we thought, CHS Field would be a good fit.
3: Yeah, that's bigger. When
5: that's
3: is
5: like
3: that?
5: Big leagues right there, Connor.
3: Yeah, it's where the Saints play.
4: Yep.
3: So when's that game?
4: August sometime.
3: Oh, not till August. You have some time to practice. Do you sing this song when you go there?
4: Yeah.
3: So what else do they do there? Tell people. Because people can come watch if they're in this big place.
4: And they play games too.
3: Food?
4: They have food.
3: Highland
4: Popcorn was there last year.
3: Okay, nice. So Highland Popcorn's there. They have, I'm sure, hot dogs.
4: They have hot dogs.
3: You don't seem very excited about it.
4: Been in there. I've been doing it for years.
3: Yeah. And then...
4: the reason why they switched it, because a lot of people are hitting home runs at Creighton.
3: Well, then there's... this guy claims to have hit a home run. Right?
4: I almost did last year. If it went up a little bit, it would have been gone.
3: So this guy claims to have hit a home run. For those of you listening and those of you that have been listening, we had Joe Maurer on here a couple years ago. And I asked Joe Maurer, because Connor's been known to...
5: bend the truth a little.
3: Bend the truth a tad. And I go, this guy claims he hit a home run, Joe. Is it true? And for those of you that were not listening, he did confirm that he hit a home run.
4: Can you go find it? Go find his clip? Yeah.
5: I can look for it. Definitely.
3: Katie, we'll see if he can...
5: We can replay that.
3: Wait, are you accusing me? I was helping you here.
4: No,
3: me of
4: I just think that Joe... if we Joe Maurer confirmed
3: that he hit a...
4: No, you don't need to do that. Katie.
6: Hold on,
3: please. So, yeah. So, anything else about the big game you want to talk about? Because it's a good event.
4: I'm excited for it to move to a bigger place. They thought, hey, let's move to the bigger place.
3: Professional dugouts. Very nice.
4: Yep.
5: All right. I have no idea where in the episode this is.
3: All right. We're going to see.
7: She just confirmed that Connor here did hit.
3: Oh, rewind. Wow, that was good.
5: Perfect timing. Well, okay.
3: Okay, Connor.
5: Here we go. Hi, Joe Maurer.
7: This is Scott, and I'm sitting here with Connor.
8: So did Joe call in already?
3: He did. He must have stiffed you, so you're the other. Just you.
5: Oh,
3: you're all alone.
5: Double Joe's. Okay, hold on. All right.
8: Okay, if you don't need me, that's fine.
3: Oh, we'd love to chat with you.
5: All right, give me a second.
3: That was Joe Sensor who wrote the book with Joe Maurer. Remember that?
8: Well, I was a big Michael Jordan fan growing up.
3: Mm-hmm. Oh.
8: And I would have to say he would probably be at the top of the list.
4: Who is your what's your prediction for the Twins next year?
8: For the Twins this year?
4: Yes.
8: Well, we'll see. It's still...
3: liar.
8: Yeah, busy offseason. I know that they're still trying to sign some players.
5: They're still trying.
8: I do know that they have a good core coming back, so it'll be fun to
3: we'll get
8: to
3: them
8: see
3: next
8: what
3: year,
8: new
3: Joe.
8: Additions come and can help the squad. So I hope to see them back in postseason baseball.
4: So how will Michael A. Taylor fit in all this if Buxton's the starting center fielder?
3: A random player that he asked Joe Maurer.
8: Yeah, I don't know. It'll be interesting.
3: I don't know because I don't know who he is.
8: How things shake out.
3: Why would you ask him
8: about
3: him?
8: What type of players come in?
4: No, I do know Michael
8: I know
4: Taylor.
8: Me personally. I'd love to see Buxton back out there running around in the outfield. But, those sort of things seem to kind of shake themselves out in spring training and as the season kind of progresses. So it'll be interesting. I hope Byron's healthy.
3: I forgot about that.
8: And everybody's healthy so that they can go out there and compete for those jobs.
4: Congratulations on your new book.
8: Thank you. Yes, we're very excited. I partnered with Joe Schmidt to...
5: you got to bring that book,
8: a children's book out there
5: to see if you can get
8: right
5: audio.
4: I don't know what that book.
8: I'm really excited about is that all the sales from that.
3: Do you have books
8: that are going to go to Highland Friendship Club and an organization called Thumbs Up? So hopefully we can sell a lot of books and we can use your platform, Connor, to maybe get the word out to go to joemaurerbook.com.
5: Well, hey, that's where you can pick up the
3: Absolutely.
5: Book, Connor.
3: All right, one final question because Joe's got a super busy day, Connor. Do you have one?
4: I don't know.
3: Okay.
8: Yeah, Connor and I know each other real well.
3: Yeah, you talk all the time.
8: Listeners, so it's good to hear your voice, and I hope I get you on my team next year for the big game for Highland Friendship
3: Here it
8: Club.
3: Comes.
4: Yep.
3: And then, Joe, next month when Connor's popcorn shop opens in Highland, you'll have to stop by. Highland
8: Absolutely.
3: Popcorn.
8: Absolutely.
3: Awesome.
8: Absolutely. I love popcorn.
7: Thanks so much for taking time.
5: Okay, maybe it was in the very beginning.
3: I must have asked him at the beginning.
5: Let's just quickly.
3: We do have to get this confirmed.
7: All right, Connor, take it away.
4: Joe Maurer, thank you for coming.
3: It must be before
5: that. Right before that? Okay.
3: Yeah.
5: Way beginning. This is.
4: We don't have to look it up. We don't have to.
5: Connor. Are you sure? You don't want to hear it?
3: I think people want to know that he confirmed you hit a home run.
8: Hey, Connor, how you doing?
4: Good, how are you?
3: Hi, Joe. I'm Scott, but I'm not that important. Just talk to Connor.
8: Hi, Scott. Well, thanks for having me on your show, you guys.
3: Thanks for joining us. All right, Connor, take it away.
4: Joe Maurer, thank you for coming.
3: Oh, maybe not.
5: Wow.
3: It's there somewhere.
5: We got to make sure that we get him back on to confirm your home run.
3: I know he did confirm it.
5: Yeah.
3: Somewhere in there, he confirmed that Connor hit a home run. But, all right, so you're excited for the big game. It sounds like he wants you on his team.
4: Yeah.
3: I'm just curious that you have a Hall of Fame baseball player on, and you asked him about Michael A. Taylor.
4: Well, I'm sorry I did that.
3: No, I think.
4: I thought.
3: Don't be sorry. It's
4: hilarious.
3: It
4: was a good option when Byron was hurt.
3: We got rid of him, too, after you asked that question.
4: We did.
3: Do you think the Twins went, we had to get rid of this guy.
4: So, do you know a writer named Aaron Gleeman from The Athletic?
3: So, it's funny he's asking this question. Why are you asking this question? Because he knows the answer to this question.
4: Because I thought he was working for the Twins.
3: Wait, why are you asking me about Aaron Gleeman? Is that the real reason you're asking?
4: Yeah.
3: You're not asking him because he's related to me?
4: I'm asking.
3: You're not asking because he's related
4: to me? Is he related to you?
3: Yeah, he's my cousin.
4: Oh.
5: Uh-huh. And
3: you're telling me you didn't know that.
4: Who is it? Is this mom?
3: I'm not getting into the family tree with you.
4: Is this mom your sister?
3: No. Are you telling me you didn't know this?
4: No, I did not know this. I did not know this.
3: He's my cousin.
4: The reason why
3: why do you ask?
4: Because I heard him on the radio saying The Athletic told him not to cover the Twins anymore.
3: That's true. So he's doing it himself. Your boss is texting me.
4: Who's on the phone? I can't hear.
3: You're right.
5: You got to ask him about that church on Snelling. We need more info.
3: Yeah. Hang on. I'm telling him to call in, which I hate doing, by the way.
4: So I think the reason why he left is the Athletic told him, hey, why don't you do something?
3: So they didn't want him to, they didn't want him to cover the Twins because, why, the Twins are bad? They don't need people.
4: They don't need people.
3: So he went out on his own, and you can buy his newsletter if you want.
4: Yeah.
3: Are you going to do that?
4: Here's what I said. I heard him say, I said, okay. He wanted to do what he loved, so he thought it wasn't a bad idea, so they told him, hey, why don't you cover National News or Sports Desk thing or National Baseball? He said, I wanted to cover the Twins.
3: Whoa.
4: I'm obsessed with the Twins. If it doesn't, if it changes, I'm going to leave. And then he picked his own show.
3: So now he went out on his own because his dream was to cover the Twins. And
4: they said, nope, you're not doing it.
5: Well, what was the book he wrote?
4: I don't know.
3: I'm trying to get your boss to call about this.
4: What'd he say?
3: Oh, okay. He's calling.
4: All right.
3: About this alleged event.
4: He can't hear.
3: Well, he hasn't called yet. No, he couldn't hear.
4: Oh, there you go.
3: There we go.
4: What'd he say?
9: Hey, Goog, how are you?
3: Would you call this show professional or semi-professional? Would you consider this a professional show or just...
4: Hey, Connor's Corner. How are you?
3: Caller. Yeah, what a surprise.
8: Sir, can you speak into the mic, please?
3: Right, he doesn't. Right, he doesn't. Right, he's right, never been on the radio.
4: All right,
3: before.
4: All right, all right.
8: Yeah, better. I can't hear otherwise. So, from one HOF to another, I figure I better.
3: Yeah. So Connor mentioned some event, alleged event tomorrow, maybe at a church, maybe on Snelling. Can you confirm or deny any of this for Highland Popcorn?
8: I can confirm that it is. It's called the Eco-Friendly Fair. It is on Summit Avenue.
3: That's what I said,
4: by
3: the way.
4: My bad, sorry.
3: But he corrected me
8: as always. And it's at the Hope Pest... Wait, I got to try and find it. It's at some Hope Church. Forgive me for those of you listening if I'm... But it's
3: Hope's a great name for
5: it's
3: a church.
5: The
10: Let me see
5: house?
10: If I can
3: Katie's got it. Katie's got
10: exact.
3: It. Katie has it.
5: It is the House
10: Katie
5: of Hope.
10: It?
5: Yep. House of Hope Presbyterian at 797 Summit Avenue.
4: And I'm going with
10: House
4: you.
10: Of Hope. We will be sharing space with our friends from Summit Brewery.
4: I'm going with them.
3: Oh, you're
10: They'll
3: going to?
10: They'll be handing
4: yeah.
10: out their new, I think it's new, forgive me.
3: Did you know?
10: Samples of their non-alcoholic beverages, which will go very well with popcorn.
3: Did you know your boss was going with you?
4: Yeah.
3: The chaperone?
10: Are you talking to him or me?
4: Yeah,
3: I'm talking to you.
4: I'm going with you, Goog, remember?
10: You are going with, well, I would hope so.
3: Okay.
4: I am.
3: So that's, is it an all-day event or what? What?
10: That's from, I believe, 12 to 3.
3: Okay.
10: Hopefully mm-hmm. the rain holds off.
3: It's not supposed to rain until late tomorrow night, so you should
10: And then
3: be good.
10: Sunday Ooh. Will be at an event, which I don't recall what Urban. It is for, Urban but that Academy. One is looks like at, a potential at, rain out.
4: Is it at Urban Academy?
3: Sunday.
10: Connor, talking to the mic, pal.
4: Is it at Urban Academy on Sunday?
10: Thank you. That's where it's located, but I don't know who... What the event is, I don't recall.
4: All right.
5: Besides popcorn at tomorrow's event at House of Hope Presbyterian Church, there will also be baby goats.
3: Ooh. What?
10: What?
5: Yes.
10: Baby goats?
5: Baby goats.
3: To pet, right?
5: To pet, I guess.
10: You know, in a past life, I was called the goat.
3: Only by himself, so it doesn't really count, but that's...
10: No, not. I had a few others.
3: Do you know, is that true, Connor?
4: I don't know. Maybe it is true.
3: Okay, Connor. I don't know. He's very tame today. I don't know what's going on. I don't know if he's nervous about the Timberwolves, which we haven't talked about yet. We will later.
4: Yeah.
3: We will in a little bit. We got to. Okay, so that's a fun of any other big events coming up this summer.
4: There's a meet the maker.
3: Wait. Can you hold on a second?
10: Yeah,
3: Connor.
4: What?
3: What time is it?
4: It's 11 o'clock.
3: What does it mean?
4: Up. You're listening to the hottest radio show on the planet. Frogtown Community Radio in Connor's Corner, right here on...
3: That's my favorite part.
4: The Mark Hughes Studio!
3: I can almost, in my head, know he's about to turn and look at the wall.
4: I can't read it without turning.
3: That was awesome.
5: Good job. Professional.
3: Professionally done. All right, let's get back to summer events with Highland Popcorn.
4: I think there's a
10: summer
4: meeting.
10: Events. We've got several...
4: Meet the Maker, June 26th at the Minnetonka Loons and Barley's.
3: Is that true?
4: That's true.
10: Say that again.
4: There is a Meet the Maker.
3: Maybe you don't know yet.
4: Meet the Maker, June 26th, at sometime in June at the Minnetonka.
10: No, while you're half right, it is June 26th at the Loons and Barley's Navarre store.
3: Where's that?
10: Navarre is somewhere between Minnetonka and Wayzata.
3: Oh, sort of right.
10: yes.
4: Navarre? I've never heard of it.
3: Me either, Connor. Never heard of that.
10: Yep.
3: Right,
10: it's called
4: I just call it Minnetonka.
3: Yeah, but if you call it Minnetonka, they're going to go to the wrong store.
10: Right, because there are actual stores called Minnetonka.
3: Which we've been to together, I believe.
4: Yeah,
10: we have.
3: I think that's where
10: out in Ridgedale, and then there's one on Highway 7 that's considered Minnetonka.
3: I think Minnetonka might have been when he took all the taco meat. Remember
4: yeah,
3: that day?
4: I did. I remember.
3: World's
4: I'm not
3: largest
4: doing that
3: taco.
4: Again.
3: Not doing that again. Nope. He goes, I don't want this. I go, how'd it get on your plate? He goes, I don't know. I took it all.
10: Right.
3: That was right. Awesome.
4: Like, lesson learned.
10: Except for he did do it again at Egan just a few weeks ago.
3: Oh. Well, those two times. He'll never do it again after those
4: nope.
3: two times.
10: Right.
3: All right, so you got that coming up. Any other?
10: Yeah, we've got some local events. I'll have to get the dates.
3: We got time, it sounds like.
10: Yep. Some local like music at the bridge, which is here in Highland Park.
3: Next
10: That's
3: door.
10: A fun event. They have a cover band that performs, and we sell popcorn. They have a couple food trucks and some lawn games, and those are fun. And then there'll be another one, I forget the date, that Scott, you participated in at Wandering Leaf Brewery last year.
3: I did. Remember that, Kyle?
10: Speaking of rain, except it did rain for a while.
3: It did rain on us.
10: Yep. So we'll be doing that again. I have to get the official dates.
3: They had music there, too. That was fun.
4: They did.
10: They did. then, of course, I mean, there is no event bigger than our Minnesota State Fair.
3: Yeah, right? I want to bring something up about that.
10: Well, yes, please do, because Katie, for Katie's benefit, will probably be interested.
3: So Connor, Goog, and I will be back. Same spot, right?
10: Same spot.
3: Same building, the merchandise building.
10: Oh, breaking news.
3: Time out, breaking news.
10: I may get in a slight trouble. I don't think I will, but considering he needs me to work the fair, but I'm going to break this news anyways. Your favorite nonprofit Highland Popcorn booth at the fair is expanding 5 extra feet.
3: What? Ooh, I'm going to have more room?
10: Yes.
3: I can use that. I'm kind of gained weight. I could use that extra 5 feet. I haven't gained 5 feet.
10: It'll be nice for when Connor's in the booth, because he pretty much took up.
3: Yeah, when Connor's there, Goog and I have to sit on Goog's lap when Connor comes in. So
10: Yep. So that's a little bit of breaking news.
3: I've got some breaking news. I might have found a ride to my car each night afterwards, but that's a different conversation. But
10: yeah, I heard that rumor too.
3: Yeah, the breaking news for Katie, Connor, you know we're very close to the band show.
5: Oh, are you going to talk about the free concerts?
3: Yeah, she knows.
4: Tell
3: yeah.
4: you.
3: She knows. No, we know.
4: She knows.
3: Connor, do you know? Connor doesn't know. Katie, well, go ahead. Spoil it, Katie. Goog's favorite.
9: Hold on.
3: Yeah, you're going to.
4: Where's the band show?
9: Goog's favorite.
4: Where's the band show?
3: Well, I don't know if we're thinking the same one, but I bet we are.
10: No, we have to be. There's no doubt she's Katie on board.
4: The Shakopee Theater?
10: Hello.
3: No, the band show.
10: Thank you so much.
8: You're welcome.
3: Here it is. They'll be there right next to us.
10: There it is.
3: Goog will give you a little example.
4: Arrested Development.
10: That was last year.
3: Sugar Hill Gang.
10: Yes.
5: You know what you guys need for Highland Popcorn is some tracksuits.
3: Yeah, we do powder blue or something.
5: Yes.
10: Katie, I have a red Adidas tracksuit.
5: Nice. But you got to get the Highland Popcorn
10: it's
5: logo on there.
10: A little bit more
5: there.
10: LL.
3: I don't have one.
10: Than Sugar Hill Gang.
3: I don't have one. Is Goog singing yet?
5: We got a drummer in the studio.
10: Yes, other than, you know, EWF, as their friends call them. I mean, this is, now, look, I'm going to probably come across maybe not so
3: hip
10: well here, but I've had the privilege, I'll start by saying I've seen a lot of concerts in my life. There was only one group that was on my bucket list that I have not seen, and they are coming to our Minnesota State Fair this summer.
5: This is the only one you haven't seen?
10: That, like, if someone says, who would you want to see in concert that you haven't seen before, they are number one.
5: Awesome.
10: Always.
3: Nice. Be careful about fulfilling your bucket list. I purposely don't, because once you fill it, I think you're done.
10: Oh, that, you know what, though? That's a fair point.
3: I have not. There's one left on mine, and I know the second I do it, I'm gone. And you'll have to do the show with Connor.
10: Who would be left on yours?
3: WrestleMania.
4: WrestleMania!
3: Oh, concerts?
10: Wait.
3: I've seen every concert I want to see.
10: No, I would agree with WrestleMania.
3: Yeah,
4: it will not come here.
3: I've seen every...
4: unless...
3: I don't think there's one left. Connor, is there a concert? I think I've asked you this. Is there any concert, any person? It could be dead or
4: Bob
3: alive.
4: Bob Dylan.
3: You want to see Bob Dylan? I feel like you have.
4: I think he's playing a Shakopee.
3: I think he did.
10: Yeah, he's going to the new amphitheater.
3: Oh, he is.
10: Isn't he?
5: Oh, cool.
3: Well, you can go to that.
4: I will.
3: Is he left? Do you tell your family this?
4: My dad knew that.
3: So, all right. So Connor might be fulfilling.
10: I can tell you two people who will not be going to that.
4: You and Goog.
3: Yep.
5: Three people.
4: He's like 85.
3: If Bob Dylan was sitting next to me right now and started singing, I would leave.
4: He's 85.
3: I don't care if he's. I don't care if it was when he was 25.
4: In 20 years, he'll be 105. That's all.
3: Fair enough. Well, he'd probably still be in concert, him and Bruce.
4: Bruce.
10: Yeah, the old
3: geezer tour.
4: Bruce is a lot younger than him.
3: A lot. Yeah. What is Bruce, 85?
4: He's 76.
3: Oh, that's super young. No, anyways. Yeah, and then there was a couple other Yacht Rock Review, I think.
5: Oh, yeah. I saw that, too.
10: Yeah, that one will be good.
4: Do you have a game tonight?
10: Go ahead. Fellas. Yep. And Katie, you weren't there. Well, so back to the band show. So last year, there was a Neil Diamond cover band who I thought was fantastic.
3: Yeah, he was.
10: So this is a true story. A gentleman came in just a few days ago, and it took me a minute to realize who he was. But apparently, he was asking me a lot of questions about the fair. Apparently, he was a volunteer at the fair. And I said, where'd you volunteer? And he said, at your booth.
5: What?
10: So I'm like,
3: I thought
10: we got
3: rid of almost every volunteer that came.
10: What? When I finished the story, though, Scott, I think you'll recall. So I'm like, oh my gosh, I'm so sorry. He says, yeah, don't you remember? You sent me out to watch the Neil Diamond
3: oh,
10: band, and I came back after a song because it was too loud.
3: It was too loud. Yeah, that I.
10: So,
3: did, yeah, it was.
10: Yeah,
3: loud.
10: So though. I'm like, you know what? I do remember. I said, I'm sorry. You know, I apologize. And then he says, you know, I just want you to know that I reached out to the fair. I sent him a nasty email telling him that it was way too loud and I couldn't hear and that they needed to do something about it.
3: You were there when it was loud.
10: I'm like,
4: yeah.
10: You did? He said, yeah. I said, did you hear back? He said, no. Can you imagine that? And I'm thinking, well, they're probably thinking, who would complain that the Neil Diamond
3: concert.
10: Cover band was too loud?
3: You know, the cool thing about when it's super loud there is when you can't feel anything in your body and you just go sit there, you don't even know it's loud because you're just like, there was some
4: if
3: good.
4: It's too loud, don't
10: really
4: go to
10: good.
4: The fair.
10: I think we.
3: He was very good.
4: If it's too loud, don't go to the fair.
10: In the booth because I think Seamus was with us. Oh, it must have been Kendra.
4: If you think it's too loud, don't go to the fair.
3: Well, don't go to the band show.
4: Yeah, don't go to the band show.
3: Do you know what else is cool at the band show? I don't think Connor went with us at all. The talent show. Did we
10: no,
3: watch?
10: Oh, the talent show was
4: I did
10: awesome.
4: Go.
3: Yeah, were you sitting there watching some of the talent show with us? Yeah, so there's a lot of cool free music there.
4: Is the pop guy going to be there this year?
3: Which pop guy?
4: The Shammy?
3: Oh, the Shammy guy next our booth next to us? Yeah. I would say he'll be there, yeah.
10: Well, yeah.
3: He
10: there's
3: puts pop.
10: Maybe some speculation that he's retired, but we don't know. I can't confirm that.
3: Well, how would you speculate?
10: It's speculation.
3: That? Really?
10: Yeah.
3: Well, that.
4: I think he works at another company.
3: Maybe I'll do that, and you guys can. I think I have most of it memorized.
4: I think he knows.
10: Why?
4: Well,
10: yeah,
4: he works
10: say
4: at a
10: probably.
4: Car company, right?
3: He what?
4: He works at a car company.
3: Yeah, he works at a different company, but he does takes the fare off because he's so good at doing the chamois.
4: Yeah.
3: Yeah.
10: Well,
3: his
10: partner had a hard job. He refilled the Diet Coke
3: and sat in a lawn chair.
10: Stood there when this gentleman had to use the restroom.
3: And then sat in a lawn chair the other.
10: Yeah, sat in the lawn chair.
3: 15 hours a day. So we're excited to be back at the fair.
4: Yeah.
3: Last year I missed 2 days, but I won't miss any.
4: Why'd you miss 2 days?
3: I think I was in New York or something. I don't know. But I'm back. I'll be there the whole time. Connor will be there.
4: Yeah.
3: We might have a volunteer that we send to a concert. We'll have five extra feet. That'll be nice. And we're going to go see the Sugar Hill.
4: Not a lot of room.
5: And we're going to do a live or a broadcast from there.
3: Yeah,
5: perhaps?
3: We're going to try to do something from there.
5: Show?
4: Yeah, we will.
5: Okay.
4: We try.
5: You can interview people about their favorite
10: you
5: foods.
10: You know what we should do is we should do the live show during the sound check of Sugar Hill Game.
3: Oh, yeah, you can walk right over and see the show.
10: Because last year, who I was equally as excited for until I heard Sugar was Arrested Development. So not only did I go to the sound check, but I got a selfie with Arrested Development.
3: I think I was at the Neil Diamond.
10: It was amazing.
3: Yeah.
4: And then I think, who played in the big grand stage?
3: Well, there's a lot of grand.
4: Journey?
3: Katie could.
4: The main one. No, Def Leppard played there.
3: They did?
5: This last year?
3: There's some interesting ones this year.
4: Remember
10: I question.
4: Remember we were at the KSTP thing for popcorn?
3: When you went on, yeah.
4: And then a lot of people had Death Leopard shirts.
3: Connor, Katie's going to read the list.
5: Would you
3: go to any of these shows?
5: We have, this is all at the grandstand this year. Bonnie Raitt.
10: No.
5: Weird Al.
3: I've seen Weird Al. I do it
10: seen
3: again.
10: Seen him, yep.
3: I do it again.
5: Jimmy Jam and Terry Lewis Celebration of Minneapolis Sound.
3: What's that
4: is
3: all
4: Death
3: about?
4: Leopard coming
10: got
4: here?
10: John, that one, read off, Katie, if you have it. Like Johnny Gill's in there.
3: Morris he is?
10: Day.
5: Yes. Johnny Gill,
10: Ralph Tranfant, maybe.
3: From New Edition?
5: Yep. Morris Day.
10: Yep.
3: How do we not see that?
5: Jordan Knight from New Kids on the Block.
3: Oh, my
4: I'll
3: God.
4: Go.
3: Yeah,
4: I'll go.
10: Yep.
5: Yolanda Adams.
4: Is Death Leopard playing?
5: One second.
3: Hang on. We're on Jimmy Jam.
5: Stokely from In Condition. Ann Nesby and Sounds of Blackness. Reuben Studdard from American Idol.
10: My
5: Shanice
10: favorite
5: Wilson.
10: American Idol ever.
5: Isn't Shanice Wilson, I Like Your Smile? Is that the same Shanice?
3: Yep. How?
10: He's Baby Luther. You know that's his nickname. Even though he's... Well, Luther's no longer with us, but he probably was bigger than Luther. But he's called Baby Luther.
3: I have to go to that one. Can I get that night off, or at least for 2 hours?
10: Yeah. No problem.
5: That's August 29th, Saturday evening.
3: I'm not busy.
5: Sunday.
10: That might be the first Saturday. Because I think it starts
3: late this year.
11: It does. Yeah, that starts.
3: All right, Connor. Listen, would you go to this one, Connor?
5: Sierra Farrell?
11: Nope.
3: Not familiar with her.
5: She's from The Current. Tommy James and the Shondells.
3: Oh, I think
5: with
3: you're
5: With Herman's
3: alone,
5: Hermits and yep. Peter Noon.
3: You know that song?
10: Scott, if you go, you'll be the youngest one in there.
11: What about Hermit the Frog?
5: Not Hermit the Frog.
3: No, you've actually, Connor probably knows that, some of that music.
5: Yeah.
3: You know,
10: yeah, he might.
3: I think I'm alone now, but Tiffany remade that or something like that.
11: I think I'm alone now.
3: Yeah, that's Tommy James.
11: Tommy James.
5: Rod Stewart and Richard Marx.
11: I'll definitely go.
3: I'll definitely go Rod Stewart. Really?
11: Yeah.
3: Ugh.
5: I like Richard Marx.
11: Is Rod Stewart still singing?
3: Well, he's in concert.
11: Yeah. Who's he with?
3: Richard Marx.
11: Can you go with me?
10: We used to know the sax player for Richard Marx, which is ironic since he's a sax player himself.
3: We know Richard Marx very well. Dave Koz. I would not go with you to that. Absolutely. Because Rod Stewart, I could not sit through.
10: Well, you know what? I would go to Rod Stewart so he can serenade me with if you think I'm sexy, but.
3: There's a lot wrong about that. But go ahead. Is that what he sings? Yeah, that's one of his songs. Well, you were so excited to see him.
11: Yeah.
5: Okay, then we have AJR with special guests Quinn XCII and Avery Cochran.
3: I'm not familiar with that. No clue.
10: Mm-hmm.
3: No.
5: Brad Paisley with special guest.
11: Brad Paisley.
5: Avery Anna.
11: I'm going to that.
10: Well, I don't like him, but he's probably going to be very popular.
5: Then Hardy with special guest McCoy Moore.
3: Isn't Hardy really popular?
5: I don't know.
10: I think Hardy's voice.
3: No. I think Hardy's a big time, like, current person just from the kids.
5: And then I'm going to go to this one, I hope. TLC and Salt-N-Pepa and En Vogue. That's the one I wanted to go to.
11: Say that again?
5: We got TLC, Salt-N-Pepa, and En Vogue.
3: I love En Vogue.
11: Oh, Earth, Wind & Fire. Are they going to play?
5: No.
3: They're somewhere else this summer.
10: That one will be good.
3: I'll go see that one, too. I might need two nights out.
5: And then the final concert is the State Fair Amateur Talent Contest Finals.
3: I have watched that before there in the grandstand. That's
10: free. But you can see all of it up leading up to the finals. You can see for free at the band show.
3: Grab some popcorn and go.
10: I feel like we're a walking billboard for the band show today. But
3: The En Vogue one's going to be good. Is that the...
10: Yes, it is.
3: The Don't Go Chasing Watercolors tour? Or?
5: It's called It's Iconic.
3: It is.
11: Will John Hyatt play there at State Fair? I wanted Bob Dylan to show up.
3: Not at the State Fair. You said he's going to be at the...
11: No, Bob Dylan. I wonder if Bob Dylan will show up.
3: You said he's going to be at the other thing.
11: Yeah, but he'll show up too.
3: No, he won't be at the fair.
11: He'll make a surprise appearance.
3: I bet he doesn't. All right, well...
11: Rod Stewart would be a good one.
10: Wait, before you let me go, I need to find out from Katie, even though I almost am going to tell Katie that she might not be allowed to go back. But I wanted to know what Katie and her family thought of. They went to opening night of the Lynx. Now, granted, they choked, but it was her first regular season Lynx game.
3: Oh.
10: And I want to know your thoughts on the atmosphere, just everything about it, because it's a lot different than preseason.
5: Super exciting. A lot of energy. And we were up in the entire game until like the last minute and a half where we were like behind by like 2 points, 3 points.
10: They choke like every other Minnesota
5: man.
10: Team.
5: Disappointing, but you know, the family that was in town from California, they really had a fun time too.
11: What family?
5: Jesse's
10: family.
5: I'm
10: not sure you're aware of this, but I saw two members of that family. They were in line for the Tea Island to spin the wheel. I hope I'm not getting anyone in trouble. Like, it's not a secret, but they were.
3: Are they not allowed to spin a wheel?
10: Well, I'm not sure. I mean, it was TI. They looked very little kind of suspicious. You know, I asked where the rest of the crew was, and they just kind of fist pumped me and kept walking. So.
5: Yeah, and we stopped at Highland Popcorn because
11: we saw
5: Connor.
3: Oh, nice.
5: And I ended up signing some autographs.
3: My name was already on there.
5: Your name was on two of them.
10: Oh. Funny as it, Scott, you need to come in because all the ones with your name are gone. So now we have a bunch with Katie and Connor.
3: Oh, okay. Well,
5: I'm
3: glad.
5: You're popular.
3: I am more popular than I thought. That's nice. Thank you.
5: But we took a... a selfie with Goog, and it wasn't even Goog's idea. So I was very
4: whose idea was it?
3: That's weird.
5: Jesse's mom wanted to take a selfie with Goog.
3: That's I'm sure you had to twist his arm.
5: And she had no idea he was like the selfie guy. So that was pretty fun.
10: And look, I know. Sorry to cut you. I know that I'm taking up a lot of time, but we need to get this in because I wasn't there. So I need to know how the dwarf wrestling went.
5: Yeah.
4: What is dwarf wrestling?
5: So
10: exactly how it sounds.
3: Yeah.
5: Little guys, little people wrestling.
4: How many? How

0: the difference.
1: Wow.
0: And it
2: you
0: was
2: know what?
0: It was very much based like regular the, wrestling.
2: Based on where those stats, Katie, if something goes wrong at Highland Popcorn, I know I have something to fall back on.
3: Where was that at?
0: The one person next to me was like, that's not a little person. That's the bartender here.
3: Oh. Where was that at?
0: It was at the Midway Saloon, a bar in St. Paul.
3: Did they get hurt?
0: It looked like they did. They had a trash can that they were thrown in.
2: Oh my God.
0: There was lots of, there was like a construction cone that was lifted up and hit Bam. Over someone's head. It was really fun.
2: They probably
0: was
2: it all fit fake? Right in there.
3: Is it fake?
0: I think it was fake, yeah. But their traveling team, they're based out of, I think, Oklahoma, and they go all around the U.S.
3: Was a little wow. Was the little guy from wrestling there?
0: Which little guy?
3: Who stole somebody's championship 5 years ago? Who is it?
2: Hornswoggle?
3: Hornswoggle? Yeah, Hornswoggle.
1: Hornswoggle.
3: Was he there?
0: I don't know who that is. I don't
1: Katie's
0: think so.
1: Katie's not really a wrestling fan. Wow.
2: Well, she's a closet wrestling fan. She that's not necessarily true.
3: You are screwed.
1: We're going to have a lot of SummerSlam talk coming up.
0: Okay.
1: Because they'll be hosting it here.
0: Oh, fun.
1: Not sure about the little people part of it, but.
3: Well, Lester Bailey didn't keep his mouth shut for that.
1: Well. So are you going to be working today?
3: Oh, yeah.
1: All right. He'll see you over at the shop later.
2: All right. See you guys.
0: See you, Googs.
3: See you. Skull yeah, Vikings.
1: Bye. So we were talking about the links. I'm not saying the biggest Timberwolves game ever, but huge game tonight. What do we got?
3: I think Julius Randle has to step up. No way about it. If he doesn't step up, series is over. That's my take.
1: Katie's going.
3: I know you are.
0: I am.
3: You're going to get pumped up, man.
0: I got to get pumped up. I got a Wolves hat that I'm going to wear.
1: I'm surprised you're not going.
3: I'm watching. It's on Prime.
1: It's on Amazon?
3: Yeah.
1: That's a thing for
3: basketball?
1: I don't follow it.
3: I get Prime.
1: Oh, I thought you meant you get that.
3: I get Prime.
1: You actually can watch it.
3: Yes.
1: Okay. You know what's interesting? I was on an airplane, and one of the channels on the TV was Amazon Prime Sports.
3: If you click it, does it work?
1: Well, there wasn't anything on. I did click it. There wasn't anything
0: was it
1: on.
0: Live?
1: But I thought that's a weird one, the ad, because I guess there's all these games on there now. Huh. They must have done it. I don't know how they have an internet thing on there.
3: Did you fly Delta?
1: I did fly Delta, yes.
3: You always do.
1: I always do.
3: My mom and dad are back from Ireland.
1: That's cool.
0: What'd they do in Ireland?
1: Yeah, do you want to talk? Well, let's finish Wolves and we'll talk about Ireland. See if there's anything cool from there. Prediction?
3: I think they'll win.
1: 105-85?
3: Yeah.
1: They're going to win by 80 points?
3: No, 20.
1: Well, 185.
0: 105 to 85.
3: 105 to 85.
1: Oh, 285. I thought you said 185 to 105.
3: That'd be too much.
1: Yeah, that's what I thought. Just to clear it up. 105 to 85.
3: 20-point win, just like we blew Denver out in 2024.
1: Okay. I'll trust you.
3: And then we win in seven.
1: So Katie will leave there very happy.
3: Yep.
0: Yep. I'll text you, Connor.
3: If they lose, I'll say, hey, I was wrong.
1: Have you ever been wrong on sports?
3: Blame me. I was wrong.
1: Have you ever been wrong on sports?
3: Plenty of time.
1: Oh, so then don't hold your breath.
0: The truth is out.
3: If the Vikings are going to make the playoffs, I was wrong.
1: Well, this year you're predicting the Super Bowl.
3: Yeah.
1: And you did that last year. How long have we done the show? 12 years? Have you done that
3: years.
1: For 12 straight years? You said they're going to the Super Bowl. What are you going to grab some Highland popcorn and watch the game? Do you watch the game? Like, will anyone watch the game with you?
3: Yeah, my brother has finals.
1: So he won't be watching.
3: No.
1: Okay. All right. I guess that's it.
3: I got a shout out for my brother, Patrick. Good luck in finals.
1: All right. That's a good shout out.
3: Pulling for him.
1: Your other bro just moved, right?
3: Yeah. Just moved to Cleveland.
1: Cleveland, Ohio. Rock and Roll Hall of Fame.
3: Yep.
1: Have you ever been there? To Cleveland?
3: I went to Rock and Roll Hall of Fame. I did see the boss's car.
1: At the Rock and Roll Hall of Fame? Oh, my God. That's cool.
3: One of his old cars.
1: And pink Cadillac? Was it a pink Cadillac?
3: I saw the blue suede shoes.
1: Wait,
3: you knocked me down, save my face. Save my mind on my face. Ooh. You can't stop me blue suede shoes.
1: What was Bruce's car?
3: It was red.
1: A red Cadillac?
3: Yeah.
1: Okay. All right. So that's it for the. All right. So any

0: Anything cool happened in Ireland?
1: Well, my mom ran a great marathon.
0: Oh, she ran? Nice.
1: 4 hours and 20 minutes.
0: Oh.
2: Wow.
0: I don't know if I could drive 26 miles in 4 hours. What else is new and exciting in your life? Work? How's work going?
1: It's going good.
0: If Flaherty's on Wednesday.
1: No, not till September.
0: Oh, you'll go back in September?
1: Yeah.
0: Okay, that's cool. Still doing pizza though, right?
1: Yeah, Thursday.
0: Parkway Thursdays. Any job promotions there? Are you still doing your cups?
1: Dude, I'm doing toast now.
0: You're doing what?
1: Toast.
0: Oh, toast and cups.
1: I've done toast.
0: You've been doing toast for a while.
1: Yeah.
0: That's sweet. All right, so you love it there.
1: Popcorn shops, busy as always.
0: And then you always end the day with a pizza, right?
1: Yep.
0: That's awesome. Katie should go in sometime. He won't come out.
1: I'll come out.
0: He won't come out and see you, but
2: I can wave to him.
0: I got burned once. I'll never do it again.
1: You're going to come out. I'm going to come out for you.
0: I'm not going back, so you don't even have a
2: chance. When's the next day you work there, Connor?
1: Thursday.
0: Every Thursday.
1: I'm going to come out and see you. Okay. I swear.
0: He will come out and see
2: you.
0: It's just me that he doesn't ever
2: say hi to you. I'll take a selfie with him and send it to you.
1: I did say hi to you. I did say hi to you. I came out.
0: No, your boss was begging you.
1: And I finally did it.
0: That's okay. I get it. Anything else going? I mean, we got like a couple minutes left. What are you excited? Now that the weather's nice, what are you excited for?
1: I'm excited to go outside. Jonathan Pettiford. Hi, Connor. How are you? I've been on there a couple times. A lot of times.
0: Yeah, no, Katie and I found that out.
1: I was on there when I was in high school.
0: Yep.
1: I was on there my senior.
0: Okay. Yeah. I'm not sure what that is.
1: I was on when I had a senior day for Highland Park.
0: Oh, nice. Okay.
1: It was the senior hangout. We went to the paddle fort.
0: Oh. Mm-hmm. Okay. I was on there once and you told me you'd never been on there before. That seemed like just yesterday.
1: Mm-hmm. No, I finally admitted it.
0: No, you didn't. You had to when the captain ratted you out. But we've had some pretty interesting experiences.
1: It hasn't rained in a while.
0: It rained yesterday.
1: Not that much.
0: What? Are you serious?
1: Do you think some ski slopes are open still?
0: No. In this state?
1: Yeah.
0: I'm going to go no.
1: They're indoor ski slopes.
0: They do?
1: You ski indoors.
0: Where?
1: Don't know. There is some.
0: But there's indoors. You know this to be true.
1: No, I don't know it.
0: How would there be indoor ski slopes?
1: Well, if they set the indoor thing at a certain temperature.
0: I mean, that's a big if.
1: If they set it to 32 degrees, then there could be snow.
2: So it would be like in a skyscraper?
1: No. It'd be in a ski slope center. Indoors.
2: Okay.
1: I'm sure the Rockies, they have snow. They have skiing in May.
0: Okay. Well, for next week, if anyone is out there skiing in May in Minnesota, please let us know.
1: It could snow in May. You never know. You never know.
0: It probably could. You're right. We had some pretty cold days early May. All right. Well, that was a fun show.
1: It was.
0: We'll be back next Friday, I think.
1: Mm-hmm. Next Friday.
0: Something weird happens, but yeah, we're all available.
1: We're all available. I'm available.
0: Any final last words? Here's your Rod Stewart song.
1: Go out there and be yourself. And go, people with disabilities. You rock.
0: Yeah, for sure.

0: 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Before you head to the store to pick out a paint color or get extra cleaning supplies, check out the Reuse Room at the Ramsey County Environmental.
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2: 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The energy keeps building. And tonight, we're keeping that momentum alive. One kick, one baseline, one pulse at a time. 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

Good morning. It is the start of the morning mood swing here on WFNU LP, Frogtown Community Radio. And you just heard Sylvie by Saint Etienne, starting off the day with some high energy that is off of their 1996 album, Good Humor. Very excited for the show today. Some more springy, fun and springy songs. Yeah, it's a pleasure to be here, as always, on this beautiful Saturday morning, and I will get right into the show. Lots of good stuff for today. The first set first one is Cross My Heart by Lime Garden, and this is off of an album released this year called Maybe Not Tonight. To follow that, Remember the Heart. This is from a group, I believe it's a group called Fine. Been very into them recently. This is off of a 2024 album, Rocky Top Ballads. And then the third song of the set is by Tirza. This is a single from 2018. It is called Holding On. We will get right into it with Cross My Heart, Remember the Heart, and Holding On. Hope you enjoy.

You just heard Holding On by Tirza. Hope you enjoyed the first three songs, or the first full set of the day here on The Morning Mood Swing. I will jump right into the next set here. The first song is topical as this Scandinavian slash Nordic duo was here, our next door in Minneapolis last night at the Cedar Cultural Center, put on a magnificent show. It is Smerz, or Smerz is how they pronounce it, as it is derivative of the German phrase for heartbreak, which I think is such a fun fact. If you've heard me tell that fun fact before, then you are a loyal listener here at the Morning Mood Swing. But it is, yeah, the phrase is Herzschmerz, I think. So that's kind of how they pronounce it. But Smerz, in our American pronunciation. Anyway, we will hear A Thousand Lies. This is off of their 2025 album, Big City Life. We'll hear another one later. After that, I have Weary by Solange, and this is off of her 2016 album, A Seat at the Table. Beautiful one. Beautiful, springy, honestly, any season album, but a springy sound. And to follow that and close the set, I have This Enchanted by Hachi. This is off of her 2022 album, Giving the World Away. Hope you enjoy A Thousand Lies, Weary, and This Enchanted.

You just heard This Enchanted by Hachi. Hope you enjoyed those last three songs. We are about halfway through the Morning Mood Swing here at 94.1 FM, WFNU Frogtown Community Radio. It is yours truly, DJ Sarah B, in the Mark Hughes studio today. I'm joined by my lovely sister, who doesn't want to talk on the radio, which is totally fine, but very happy to have her here and show her some tunes, as well as show you all some tunes. So, without further ado, the next three songs of the set. First one is Ready, Set, Go. This is a song by an indie rock, folk rock artist, kind of genre bending, of course, as it always is here on the Morning Mood Swing. It is Camille Blackman featuring Gray Duggan. That is Ready, Set, Go, single released last year. After that, I have a song by Sarah Kinsley, and this is, she has a recent release that is fabulous and amazing. And the name of the recent release has escaped me. But this one is a 2024 album called Escaper. It is the track Last Time We Never Meet Again. I love this one. And this was on a playlist that I made preparing for the show. It's called the Kate Bush episode. Even though we've paused that thought for now, we might have a Kate Bush feature episode later. But Sarah Kinsley, her voice, the piano, and the way she produces and makes her music reminds me a lot of Kate Bush. In the modern day. Anyway, I digress. To follow that, I have Lover. This is by US Girls off of a 2018 album, In a Poem Unlimited. So, Ready, Set, Go, Last Time We Never Meet Again, and Lover. Enjoy.

You just heard L Over by US Girls and hope you enjoyed those last three songs. We are getting to the last few of the show today. Thank you so much for tuning in already. A couple more fun things. First off, I have Squeeze Wax by the Cocteau Twins. This is off of their 1993 album For Calendar Cafe. This is a favorite of mine, a very springy album, especially the album cover. It's covered in bugs and colorful things. Reminds me of spring. After that, I have a song called Tonight. This is by Girl Sweet Voiced. It's a single released this past year, and it samples or interpolates a Joni Mitchell song. Very interestingly, it's a very catchy tune, and this girl has a sweet voice. It's in the name. After that, I have another song from Smertz, or Smurs, that is Imagine This. Like I said earlier, another one off of their Big City Life album. And that'll be all for now. We'll come back with some more later on. You will hear Squeeze Wax, Tonight, and Imagine This. Hope you enjoy.

You just heard Imagine This by Smertz. Just a couple more songs for you all as the closers of this Saturday's morning mood swing. First one is Goodbye Horses. This is by Q Lazarus, a 1988, the title track of a 1988 album. We'll let that one play and come in to send you off, say goodbye, and all the best wishes. So this is Goodbye Horses by Q Lazarus.

You just heard Goodbye Horses. That was by Q Lazarus. And I have just one more song to send you off into the Saturday. Thank you so much for tuning in. As always, this has been The Morning Mood Swing with DJ Sarah B. I will let the heavenly vocals of Judy Tsuki send us off with Heaven Can Wait. This is off of her 1982 album, Shoot the Moon. Thanks so much for tuning in. Stay tuned for programming all day, all the time from Frogtown Community Radio. And this is Sarah B. signing off. Have a great weekend. Take care of yourselves. Enjoy some sun. And here is Heaven Can Wait.

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Welcome to the Midday Escape. I'm your host, Philip Gracia, and it's Friday. You know, you don't ever have to say to somebody what day it is. They automatically know it's Friday when it's so close to the weekend. 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We're leaning into spring, so sit back, listen, and we've got some new stuff out there for you. First off, we got Stokely with Need Love, Time's on You, Lindsay Webster, and Kenyon Harold, and there's Something in the Water, Chris Brown. That first song you heard was from Alina Perez, and it's called Take Care of You. That's what I'm here to do today, is take care of you. 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

0: Can you believe it's 80 degrees out there? It's amazing. It was just like 34 a week ago. So we are really heading into spring. So I got a little something to explain about spring later on. But you just heard a soulful start to the afternoon, soulful energy, a little warmth, and all that was just mixed in. But it's 80 degrees out there. I can't believe it. Let's keep the flow going with Flow and Therapy at the Club. So, Sell My Soul from PJ Morton. And then we'll finish up the set with Remy and Tired. 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

how shit went out. I wish we could really talk about it, you know? If you answer your phone, not even trying to be funny, but I need you to pick up for real.

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That was a good blend there of honesty, and, you know, you might want to take a deep breath because we got another half hour to go. 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

hope you've enjoyed what you've heard so far. We got a lot more coming to you. We've got Shoulda Never from Kalani and Usher, Stingy from Jane Hancock, Sweet Thing from Lizzon. 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I'm your host, Philip Gracia, and it's Friday, the best day of the week for sure.

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shout out to Hancock Elementary. Katie and I had an opportunity to go over and show them what radios are all about, radio stations are all about. And we enjoyed our time at Hamline University, and we'll be back next time for sure. But shout out to those fifth graders. We've got some more music coming your way. We've got Ella May, Coco Jones, and after that set, we're going to talk about spring and the effects of rain. All right, let's get back to the music with Little Things.

We're winding it down. That was some late night energy. We're sliding into the last two songs of the day. We got a new one from Georgia Smith. It's called What's Done Is Done. And then Thinking from Nardia. That's it for today. Thank you so much for listening.

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0: Hello, food friends. This is Wesley Wright, your Unbougie Foodie.
1: I like that warm intro. It has a nice familiar touch.
0: I am here. This is actually going to be a different show. And I'll tell you why in just a moment. It's going to be more of a reflection on my time as an individual within the Twin Cities and a transition. And I'm not really meaning to be melodramatic, but is really trying to be open and very transparent with you all as my listeners. I have truly appreciated this opportunity that I've had to be on the air in various forms. I mean, you've seen me at the fair. You've heard me at the fair. You've seen me at food events. And so many other things as well. But right now, there is a need for me to actually transition to a totally different state, actually. And I'm trying to find the right words without also being emotional about it. I'll start by saying my parents are elderly. You know, I'm up in age. But specifically my mother right now is dealing with stage 4 pancreatic cancer. And because of her age, because of her health and other circumstances, she is unable to receive treatment for that cancer that is now at this point spreading rapidly in areas of her body, other organs and so forth. Mind you, there has been, you know, an operation to remove some of the cancerous cells and various parts of organs that have been affected or have metastasized. So, and again, transparency. I'm one of 4 children. And while I have been away or in a totally different state, of course, than, you know, my parents. And, you know, I've always referenced, you know, my family being in Los Angeles, or my parents specifically being in Los Angeles. I have 3 other sisters, one who is a very focused caregiver. 2 others that are apparently doing what they can or whatever, but not to the extent that one singular sister is doing. Not that long ago, that sister that was, you know, in the forefront of taking care of my mother, or, you know, really doing her care, she was in the hospital. She was hospitalized herself, leaving my mother with no one to really care for her, you know, during that time period of her hospitalization. And at that time too, you know, that sister had contacted me and said, you know, at that time, Wesley, mommy's not breathing. And it had me go into a tailspin to a certain extent. I was working or doing my utmost to work while in Minnesota, knowing that my mother was going through this. You know, she got the diagnosis March, April 2025. And, you know, we thought, you know, certainly, you know, she'll be a candidate or will help build her up, get her strength up, and she'll be able to, you know, start her treatment. You know, just month after month or week after week, there were just various things that occurred that, you know, prevented her from truly, you know, building that strength. And you know, getting better. And so come probably October, November of last year of 2025, it was, you know, it became even more serious. She became fully bedridden. And while she had been at one point able to move around a bit, you know, limbs and so forth, the latter part of last year became a bit more difficult. And then in January 2026 is when the situation with my sister happened. This is a younger sister. I have an older sister and two younger. And so that younger sister, Beverly, she, again, as I mentioned before, she went into the hospital with pancreatitis herself. And again, that's at the time when she told me that, you know, mommy's not breathing. She's currently being intubated. And at that time, I made the decision to, I'm leaving work. That was January, the last week of January, January 27th, 28th, around that time period. And I literally packed a small bar, a carry-on bag or whatever, and my dog, some dog food, and knowing that my car needed repairs too, I drove from Minneapolis to Los Angeles, California. And the silence right now, it's not for dramatic, for dramatics or anything. It is because I'm just having a hard time really sharing it with you. And I know that my show is supposed to be a light show and we're talking about food, etc. But it really is important for me to actually share this with you, audience, listeners, you know, staff members, you know, other hosts and so forth of the show, wondering, where is the Unbougie Foodie? What is the Unbougie Foodie doing? I mean, you've heard me on air, or my shows have been recorded and then made available, you know, during my time slot. That is just the transparency, the honesty, the realness of what the situation is. But getting back to, you know, what happened, I left Minnesota. Yes, I did. I should say I did bring sound equipment, of course, because, you know, hello, I was still thinking of, I can't let my listeners down. I still have to talk about food. Food being universal, I could talk about food almost anywhere. And it's true. I can. I really can. With the opportunity that, you know, the members, the staff members, the managers, you know, of WFNU, the opportunity to be able to record the show and still be able to make it available for the St. Paul area or for, you know, to play in the community has been, Mr. Philip Gracia has been awesome and wonderful. Katie DeSalle has been supportive and encouraging. Other hosts have been wonderful as well. And while they may not have truly known what was actually going on, just the fact that, you know, they have reached out and said, you know, how are you doing? What are you doing? Etc. has been very helpful and encouraging. I might jump around a little bit. I'm not going to sugarcoat this, right? Really. Again, getting back to the story, I left Minnesota and I needed to come and help with the care of my mother. And, you know, on my drive here, you know, even during, as I left, my sister was still in the hospital. I took me about almost 3 days to get there, but because in a previous situation, I would have been able to drive 24 hours straight and get here. Not as young as I used to be, so I can't do that anymore. And it took me almost 2.5 days. Well, it was about, what, 36 hours of driving or whatever, but it took me some time to get here. I think it was on that last day or maybe about 5 or 6 hours before I was about to arrive in Los Angeles, my sister was released from the hospital. Now, that's not to say that she was better. Oh, she definitely was better. Let me change that. She was better. But to state, she could go back to, you know, caring for my mom. That wasn't my thought process. My thought process was, I've been away from helping in that respect for too long. And this was just more impetus for me to actually take action personally. I have to thank so many people, because honestly, this was a team effort to get me here. And I have a team of friends, and I'll say that I have a team of friends that literally, I mean, I was financially struggling. I was just making ends meet, almost barely, actually. And this happened, and, you know, I told them what was happening. And at first I was like, I can't go right now. I think I need to go in a week. I need to get up some money or whatever. And I'm just going to call people's names. Evan Bent, Aquila Walker, Malik Norris, Mel Denius, Mary McCullen, Barbara Torres, Melvin Bermeo, Graydon Francois, El Carnway Tua, and still a host of others. Literally Venmo'd me money, you know, and made it possible for me to actually drive. And really, that was the only thing that I did. I needed gas money. And I made my way. February 2nd is when I arrived. I got here and figured, jump into action, start, you know, what can I do? What do you need me to do? It was very difficult seeing my mother in the situation that she was in, still intubated. Oxygen, feeding tube, connected to various monitoring machines or apparatus in the hospital. Family to me is very important. And as you all have learned from me over the years, you know, my culture is important to me too, or is in the forefront, if you would. So seeing my mother in that manner, knowing that she's going through this health crisis, you know, with just my sister by her side, I could no longer, you know, be distances away, states away, not doing anything or only offering, you know, words of encouragement and support. I needed to take action. I needed to do something. And the only thing that I knew how to do was to be able to drive and get into my car and drive. Because I needed to be here. I needed to be near her. I needed to be near family. 16 years of my life have actually been spent in Minnesota. That's actually the longest time that I've lived any one place. And this is 14 years in the same apartment. Let's put it that way too. 14 years, that's again the longest place I've lived in one place, like an apartment. Longest time that I've lived in one state, again, in my life. So, you know, in all this time period, you know, both my parents have been going through health issues and crisis. Some not sharing with me, or one not sharing with me, calling out my father, not knowing about his own cancer situation. Prostate cancer specifically. I'm just telling everybody's business today, aren't I? But during that time period of being away, my heart is always with my family. I think one of the ways that I express how my time and the enjoyable time that I have with my family is. You all have seen on my social media when I post food, or when we're having some type of food, we're having dinner somewhere, you know, and especially if it involves, you know, Belizean cuisine, you know, places like the Blue Hole in Inglewood, California, places like Pelican on 41st and Vermont, a new place that I've now learned about, Tracy's on Western, near Exposition, right next door to Steve's Pawn Shop. Cooking with my father, making, whether it be tamales, you know, being the helper in the kitchen, you know, always the cha-cha. I'm always, my nickname is Chopper. So I'm chopping onions, I'm chopping vegetables, I'm chopping things up to add into whatever he's creating. I'm taking pictures, I'm taking videos, I'm the taster. Family has always been important to me. Even in times of strife and friction, you know, I'm constantly thinking about them. And that is the reason why I have to say that while I'm still recording shows, I will still record a show. Mind you, it may be maybe every other week that you hear a new episode, or because, you know, I am here. I have made the transition to Los Angeles, California. I don't want to say back home, because for 16 years, home was St. Paul, Minnesota. I am with my family. I am with my mother. I am helping care for her. I think of the time and experiences that I've had being this, I won't even say persona, because I don't really even think of it as a persona. It really is who I am. When I introduced myself to you all as the Unbougie Foodie many years ago, to be perfectly honest, I think it was August 2011. I was a fledgling, you know, food person. I talked about, you know, restaurants in the area. I talked about restaurants that were, you know, farther out. At first, I thought it was just supposed to be about St. Paul. But then, you know, other supportive friends, you know, again, I'm name dropping. Glorious L. Martin, Miss Brenda Reed, Mrs. Brenda Reed, Mrs. Lissa Jones, so supportive when I started my journey, my adventure, literally as the Unbougie Foodie with Sister Station WEQY 104.7 FM, now called Power 104.7 FM. Shout out to them. The experiences, having conversations with chefs, having conversations with individuals that were behind the scenes, in the back of the house, creating content or creating conversations and steering conversations about food in the community, resources, you know, sharing about where you can actually get a meal during COVID, during, you know, George Floyd, or, you know, the social injustice with George Floyd and places not being open, food not being available. I am proud of the time that I have spent, that I have created moments with you all. I don't believe this is goodbye, but I will say that because how much I love being inside the radio station. I remember starting with WEQY, they almost couldn't drag me away. I would spend hours in the radio station making sure that my file was correct. What could I learn about the soundboard? How could I sound better? How can I curate conversations that would be engaging to the community? That hasn't ever changed. If given the opportunity, at times when there wasn't anyone else that would probably come after me at WFNU, I would be doing the exact same thing. I have actually done the same thing. So hopefully, Mr. Phillip, Katie, any other hosts, I hope you're not mad at me, where I've actually spent probably an hour and a half after my time period, just making sure that, you know, this sounded correct. I still enjoy it. I still love it. It's always going to be a part of my life. However, it was very important for me to take this step and transition to a more helpful member of my family and not just provide supportive words or encouraging words. Words are not enough. Action needs to be taken. And for me, I know that I needed to do this. And this is not, you know, a regretful moments or regrets, you know, being expressed, not at all. I am grateful for this opportunity that I have had, being this person in your life, a person who's actually been honored to have an audience or people listen to the show to hear at times my ranting, but also my perspective on food topics. This is going to be something that I will always do for the rest of my life, honestly. For WFNU, Frogtown Community Radio, I'm not saying that it's coming to an end, because as I mentioned, Mr. Phillip, we've had a conversation and he's given me an opportunity to continue to be a part of the Frogtown radio station family, even from Los Angeles, even from California. I will be recording shows on a weekly basis. The last few weeks have not been the best. You've most likely heard a repeat, unfortunately. And I'll explain why about that too, and how it will definitely change. We recently found out, you know, a bit more about my mother's prognosis. And unfortunately, it's not good. She's currently in hospice. And while hospice is not, you know, the end, we have come to an understanding, while it does, it's painful, we know that her time is limited. And right now it is important for us to spend as much time as we can with her, you know, helping, being encouraging, being supportive. Just as much as possible. There are days that are, it's a struggle. Yeah, it is, because you never want to see your loved one in a certain way. You know that they have been, you've seen their vitality in the past. You've seen who they are, you know, when they didn't have, maybe they weren't suffering as much with a health situation or health crisis. You saw them be jovial and heard them laugh, you know, make jokes, move and, you know, go, whether it be TMI or not, but going to the bathroom by themselves, dressing themselves or something. And now we're at a point where all of these things have been taken away. It's been wonderful. Before I made this recording so that you all can, so that I could air, I was reflecting on what things was I going to actually share. And while, yes, maybe it's much more than you probably expected, I feel a sense of relief of being able to share it with you. As the Mbuji foodie, you know, I talk about food and I'm very outgoing when it comes to that. Everyone has a private life. Everyone has personal things that they face. It's not very, I don't think, if I can recall of all the real episodes that, many episodes that I've, you know, done for being on the air, that I've been as personal as I have with you all today. I think there may have been one or two others, but I think that was my feeling of certain situations that were going on in our community as things were happening. And but this is definitely a much more personal moment or time period. And you were due an explanation. You were due an explanation. I'm just gonna leave it at that. You were due an explanation. You have been a wonderful, you know, listeners. You know, even though many might be shy and either having a conversation, they've definitely expressed their appreciation for the show, their perspective, you know, the type of conversations that I try to have with individuals within the community, whether it be people in the front of the house, back of the house, you know, chefs, staff members of restaurants, you know, whether it be cooks, line sous chefs, dishwasher. There was no one that I was trying to put higher than another. They were all individuals that were part of a community or an industry that, you know, in some way, shape, or fashion, we have experienced, and we are influenced by. And I want to continue that. It will definitely be on a level, a more general level. I know that there, I will not be there to tell you or share with you, you know, what's the newest restaurant. It seems so ingenuous to talk about, oh, a new restaurant is opening. One, you're not in the same city. So I'm not going to be doing that anymore. I'll still be talking about food. I'll be talking about, you've seen probably the last 5-6 episodes that you've heard have been on just food and culture, how it's connected, how art is connected with it, how, you know, cooking and trying to do a recording for a radio show can have its ups and downs, or it can just provide you with some really great moments of either laughter or just experiences, you know, hearing something on the radio, you know, something that you could relate to, something that you might be just interested in. That is what I'm going to be creating for you. Until I can't do it anymore. It will always be about food for me. It will always be about connecting people together and how important it is. It's never going to not. You know, I was even yesterday, you know, explaining to a friend, reconnecting very slowly here in Los Angeles with friends that I've known for in the past. And they're finding out, oh, he has a radio show. Wow. You know, and explaining to them what type of conversations or what did I talk about, and learning Los Angeles all over again. Now, of course, I'm in Los Angeles is a wide area, like Los Angeles County, LA County, Los Angeles proper, a little bit different. And you see, talk about just like we say St. Paul, or, you know, Minneapolis, St. Paul, and that's, you know, two cities basically combined together. You talk about them together. Los Angeles, covers a wide area. I mean, there's downtown Los Angeles, there's West Los Angeles, there's South, there's Central, South Central, there's, you know, East Los Angeles. You know, I'm learning my city, and I'm from California, y'all. I'm from Cali, but I've been away. And so there will be times where I will talk about maybe an experience that I had here in Los Angeles, a food experience. And hey, maybe even if you're coming to the Los Angeles area, might be interested in finding out some, you know, some new spots that you probably either saw on TikTok, you probably saw on social media, Instagram, you know, Facebook, etc. And you probably want to have somebody's perspective on it. And you, yeah, I might be that person, or other people that you choose to follow, other influencers. I'm not an influencer. I'm just a food reviewer and conversationalist. Yeah, I mean, those are, you know, you might get one or two of those from me every now and then, but food, culture, how it's connected, art, conversations about, you know, food and how it's affecting a community or affect, you know, neighborhoods. You know, that's something I've always stood on, is ensuring that families are not going to bed hungry. And while, yes, there's still some research and things that I have to do on my end, you know, in making connections here with organizations that are that I find myself in alignment with. My focus right now is definitely my mom. It is definitely my mother. I don't want to let you all down when it comes to still providing you with information, conversations, engagement. Know that I'm still here. I may not be in St. Paul, but my spirit is. Please know that I love you all so much. I, again, have truly appreciated the time, you know, that I've had in St. Paul thus far, just in Minnesota, period. But being a person whose maybe perspective you appreciated, or maybe there was maybe a gem, a food gem that you've heard me talk about, or maybe a restaurant that you would like, hey, I remember, you know, the Umbuji Foodie telling me about going to this restaurant or going to this event, you know, and I had a great time. Or I told somebody else, you know, about it and they, you know, had their own experience or whatever. I will say, I'm not gonna lie, I will say I am going to miss the Minnesota State Fair. I mean, hello, I'm not there this year. I'm not going to be there this year. I mean, who's to say what could actually happen? You know, sometimes you find a way of finding a weekend where you fly in or during the week and you spend a day at the Minnesota Sweat Together. But as I stated, right now my focus is my mom. And my father too. I have to kind of put that out there too. That's not, you know, not lessening either of them. I'm not lessening his experience. Right now, it is important for me to focus on them. And that was a need for the transition from St. Paul, Minnesota to Los Angeles, California. Back where it all started. I don't know. I think that's probably something that I need to talk about at one point. I know that I talked about it in the past. You know, my father has been on the show. I think my mother has actually been on the show. Probably heard her voice once or twice. I asked the question why my sisters were on the phone or something, and she may have answered. That was many years ago. But that's definitely when she was in a, you know, a better, you know, health situation. But I've had a relationship with food for as far back as I can remember. It's almost embarrassingly, you know, in certain instances, I wanted to learn how to do things. You know, in my 20s, I really wanted to understand better about how to make things in the kitchen. And I started buying cookbooks. And these are little cookbooks, you know, very simple, because I was like, those big almanacs and things that were, it was like over 100 pages. No, I need about a 20, 30 page booklet or whatever. And I could find something, try it out. Or honestly, I would look in, you know, some magazines at times and figure, gosh, that looks like a easy salad, or, you know, that's a easy pasta dish. By that time, everyone, you know, when you're in your 20s, you should know how to boil some type of pasta or boil water and know how to prepare pasta, even if it is, you know, at that time, you know, it was spaghetti for me. You know, I wanted to do spaghetti really well. And But I think Prego was like the newest thing back then for me. And I was like, oh, I'm stuck on it. I love it. Ragu was never my go-to at all. It was Prego. And I would always doctor it up. But that's just because. And then I would add, you know, even if it were, you know, chunky vegetables or something in it, I always find myself adding more olives, more mushrooms, I'd add more heat. You know, I learned about, you know, serrano peppers, and I started adding those in there as well. So just the fact that, you know, from early on, I've had an interest and such a strong relationship with food, and it's carried over for so many years to the point where I could honestly say 10 years of being on the air. Yeah. And did I? Yeah. Longer than, well, no. That's a 2000 and has been 16. No. Does it? I think I said, didn't I say 2019, 2010 or something? No, it was like, I can't count. I can, but I'm like, Wesley, what? That was 2015, 2016. Where is my counting? I have no idea. Anyway, what happened? I had so many things on my head. I forget. It really has been 10 years, y'all. It really has. August 2015. Because August 2015. And then I'm saying, because, you know, I started kind of like in July. And then it was August. Remember August, we were having, you know, 7th Street Live. WEQI, and it was my second assignment, because I remember they sent me, hey, there's this barbecue place in like Brooklyn Center. I didn't really know that much about Brooklyn Center or Brooklyn Park, but it was a great barbecue spot. It was black owned, and I remember that it was just, I was so excited taking pictures, wanted to just go in there and ask a bunch of questions, but just thought, you know, I have to be subtle about this. I can't let people know who I am. Otherwise, you know, the preferential treatment is not something that I look for at all. I think by going in and not letting anybody know who you are is the best way to determine or to experience food. No. To experience your food adventure at that restaurant in a very honest way. There's no pretense. There's no restaurant. There's no chef. There's no person or staff member that is trying to, oh my goodness, this person is here. We really need to be on our, you know, our P's and Q's, and everything has to taste good. Pour them, you know, give them a free cocktail, or, you know, let them have a free dish, or we'll send out a couple of dishes. I didn't want that. I never wanted that. And that is the reason why my show has always been called The Unbougie Foodie. It's really about honest connections, and today was one of those days where I hopefully have made an honest connection with you all. I'm actually sitting in a room as I record this for you all. Giving you my truth. Letting you know that I am still the Unbougie Foodie and will be, but in a different city. I will miss being there. You know, of course I'll come back to visit. That's a given. But the chance to actually be in a studio with my other radio show hosts, being behind the mic, looking down from the Radisson, top of the Radisson Hotel over the city of St. Paul, nearby the Capitol, it's going to be different. And I will miss that. I know that one day I will return, even if it is just for a visit. And who knows, it may just be that, okay, I am in town,

0: all. I am just so grateful and thankful for this opportunity that I have had, being able to talk with you all for so many years about so many food topics and subjects. And I hope that we continue this relationship. I look forward to it for the up and coming years. If something should change, I will definitely let you know. Because at the same time too, I don't want to, if it comes down to it, where I totally feel that I'm going to step away from being on air, I promise to let you all know. It will not be that you are just left in the dark. You will actually have an opportunity to hear my voice explain that. So, I know, I don't think I've ever had this type of time to express myself on a personal level. I've always kept it about food. I've always kept it about, you know, the experiences that I want to encourage you all to have, you know, on your food journeys. I'm still going to encourage that. Take pictures. Enjoy your time period, you know, with your friends. Make memories. Never lose sight of how food brings people together. I remember early on, my tagline was, never let anyone tell you what type of foodie to be. Because it's always about the food. And I've changed that over the years. I've talked about how it is about connections. It is about experiences. It is about all so many different things, but you have to make it the experience that you're always going to remember. But now, as we come to the end of the show, I'm going to encourage you once again, never let anyone tell you what type of foodie to be. And I'm leaving it at that. Until next time, folks, I'll be back next week. And until that time period, peace. And now, taste it.
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1: Hi, and welcome to the pod. 825 Arts is an art center serving Frogtown and Rondo that builds community power through the arts. We're here to spotlight some local art, celebrate some community happenings, and look forward to more good times in the neighborhood. I'm David Valentine. I'm the Associate Executive Director at 825 Art. I do a little bit of everything, some program planning, some evaluation, some work with volunteers, some work with the board.
2: See, I am manager of 825 Arts Youth Arts Leadership Team, so I organize leadership development programming for young people through various activities at 825 Arts.
1: Lucy, what art have you been engaging with this week?
2: Well, this week I have been moving out of my campus housing into different housing, so I had to take down all the art up on my walls, and that's about the extent of the art that I have had time to engage with this week, unfortunately.
1: But soon you'll have time to engage in the art of redecoration.
2: Exactly. I'm very looking forward to that.
1: I've been working on some music, hanging out with friends. And last week, I went to see New Native Theater's play The Bird Blind, which coincidentally was at 825 Arts. It was a really great play written by an Alaskan Native playwright. I would strongly recommend, but if you're hearing this, you've already missed it. But keep an eye out for their next stuff.
2: Today, we are here with Sheena Vang, who is 825's Artist of the Month.
1: Yay!
2: Sheena is the artist of PABGA, and she is a cartoonist and illustrator who creates colorful, whimsical, and bubbly art to cultivate and share joy. Welcome to the podcast, Sheena.
3: Thank you.
2: So to start off this interview, we are wondering if you can just tell us a little bit about yourself.
3: Well, hello, I'm Sheena Vang, pronouns she, her. Let's see, my favorite art medium I like to use, the traditional, either is crayons, colored pencils, and markers. I've been using watercolor for the longest time, and this year I'm exploring alcoholic markers, whether it's Copic or Ohuhu. I think that's how it's pronounced, Ohuhu.
1: And what inspires you to create?
3: I am first generation from my family. They immigrated here as refugees after the Vietnam War, so something about creating, collecting stories and sharing it and passing on.
2: I love that. When did you become an artist, would you say?
3: I mean, I started drawing when I was six. It was after watching Pokemon in 1996. Oh, I feel old. But what really got me to want to do more than drawing and really do the effort of creating a book and or using it to help bring communities together was probably in 2013 when I decided to shift from wanting to go for higher ed to art.
1: Awesome. You mentioned being a first-gen immigrant. Like, where are you from? Like, have you spent your whole life in the cities? Have you lived elsewhere?
3: Well, I was born and raised. Okay, I was born and raised in Minnesota. I was born in St. Paul. So I have grew up in Midway and Brocktown. It's like home to me. I have around Minnesota, like Mankato to North Minneapolis, and I guess when it was time for me to like live somewhere, I decided to use St. Paul. But I have lived in Japan for a year, and I live in Akita, which was like underneath Hokkaido, for study abroad. But besides that, mostly Minnesota.
2: I too am a Minnesota girl. It's a great place here. Who is your favorite artist?
3: Well, I really love Final Fantasy series. There's this guy named Yoshitaka Mano. He used, he does traditional art, and his work is like realism. I like how colorful it is. My art is definitely not like his, but I like have some of his books that I use as reference for how colorful, and he doesn't care about like, there's no such thing as you can only use three colors or four. He just used whatever colors. I also like Monet, who is historical artist's work. I like how colorful and whimsical it is, bubbly and cozy. And then besides that, I do like Disney animation works and Pixar, like any of the animation studios out there. I like their classic work styles.
1: Which Disney films are the ones that really hit for you?
3: Well, I really like Pocahontas. I know there's like some cancel behind that, but my favorite scene is the Color of the Wind, of how they show the wind. I thought that was cool. I like Pocahontas, and then like Tangled. I like Little Mermaid.
1: The Lion King was my first film experience. I'm told that I cried all the way through. Anything else you feel like folks should like really know about you, Sheena?
3: Well, right now, I'm thinking about what it doesn't mean to pass down legacy. So right now, I'm working on a series called 12 Love Letters. And each letter is a picture book series dedicated to a family member of mine. So right now, I'm working on a story called 12 Months in a Year. It's dedicated to my dad, who has passed away 7 years now. And it's a story intergeneration and exploring grief while still celebrating life. But it's about a boy, how he knows his months in a year. Super excited.
1: That's awesome. Are you collaborating with any artists for that?
3: As right now, it's my first writing and first illustrating. Not now, but maybe the future ones, maybe.
1: Any artists who are listening, keep an ear out for Sheena's future productions. Maybe you want to collaborate. Thank you so much for all your time, Sheena. We really appreciate you. We're always glad to see you. Folks listening, you can see more of Sheena's incredible work at ACON coming up at 825 Arts on May 23rd from 11 a.m. to 3 p.m. It's an absolutely free one-day event where you can celebrate and enjoy anime, pop culture, and fandom through music and art. ACON 825 Arts. Half party, half con. Come dress up as your favorite characters. Geek out with fellow artists, watch local performances, chow down at the ramen bar, and create some fun memories. Did I miss anything about ACON that you feel like really needs to be shouted out?
3: Great job, David.
1: Thank you. I'm stoked. I'm going to be there. It's going to be dope.
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2: Thanks again, Sheena.
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1: And I think with that, we're going to take a quick little break for some nice tunes.
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0: Welcome back. You just heard Going Back to Rondo, sung by B. Griff, who you can find at I Am B. Griff. Before that, you heard Stand By Me by Benny King and I'll Be Missing You by Faith Evans, performed by Brass Solidarity as a medley. 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
1: Nice. Now we're going to do a quick little dive into what's happening at 825.
0: Okay, so coming up, our next Art BQ is Tuesday, May 19th from 6 to 8 p.m. Pull up for good vibes, creative energy, and free food, of course. 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The special guest artist is Evie DiGirolamo from the Swing Set Aerial Arts Classes, who has been hosting aerial arts classes at 825 Arts this past month. Come connect, create, and celebrate the art in the neighborhood. All are welcome. And you can learn more at 825. I know I've been meaning to go to that, but it always slips my mind because it's in the evening, but it's so cool.
1: I've done aerial yoga before. It was pretty dope. I felt like a gorilla hanging from a vine.
0: Yeah, I've done that too. And I had a similar experience. It's like more imaginative, I feel like.
1: We've also got this Rhythm Youth Music Showcase with Bionic coming up. That's going to be on May 21st, 4 to 9 p.m. The performance itself will be from 6 to 8. And Rhythm, Resources and Healing for Youth Through Music, is a music mentorship program supporting young artists from the Twin Cities. 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During Rhythm sessions, young artists gain confidence, build community, and learn valuable skills from artist mentors and peers. 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
0: 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I highly recommend taking advantage of this opportunity. It's a fantastic program.
1: Lucy, how long have you been with the program?
0: I have been a member of YALT since the year it was created. I was one of the creating members, and this is my fifth year.
1: Your fifth and final. Lucy's it's about to age out, sweet. Y'all.
0: I know. I turned 21 in July, and then I'm all done.
1: But what are you going to do for your birthday?
0: Honestly, I'm probably going to have a tea party.
1: Hey, that sounds dope.
0: Yeah.
1: What's your favorite tea?
0: I really lately have been loving anything lavender, but lavender chamomile is my go-to before bed. Do you have a favorite?
1: I've been mixing Lapsang Souchong with like a spiced apple chai, so you get like a really smoky, apple-y chai. It's, oh, it's really fantastic.
0: Sounds great.
1: Awesome. As always, we've got after school programs popping off at 825. Theater Tuesdays happens on Tuesdays from 4:15 to 5:30. The age group is 4 to 10. We do provide a snack. And Theater Tuesdays is just working on talking loud and moving big while playing improv games and exploring the stage. It is a hugely popular program. The kids cannot get enough of Theater Tuesdays. So come on through and check it out if you've got youth in that age group.
0: Sounds really fun. I did improv when I was that age and it was a blast. Go ahead.
1: Oh, I was just going to say I actually founded my middle school's drama club so that I could play improv games.
0: Wow, you were a geek.
1: I was indeed. I still am.
0: Yeah, you still are. I shouldn't have said it in the past tense. Another after-school opportunity we have is Minecraft After School. 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
0: Double Dutch looks like a lot of fun.
1: I did a little bit of jumping. You haven't jumped yet?
0: I am one of the least coordinated people perhaps you'll ever know, and so I have some fear around it.
1: Okay. Well, give it a shot. They're very kind.
0: Yeah, that's true. This is true. Gotta love Mercedes. Moving on for 825 Arts Artist Membership. Our friends are our power. If you're an artist looking for a community of other local artists to meet, scheme, and connect with, we invite you to join for our next artist membership meeting. This is Tuesday, May 26th from 6 to 8 p.m.
1: Yeah, come get in the mix. We're doing a lot of planning for what the artist members are going to be doing for the Frogtown Arts Festival. And you get awesome opportunities to pitch your own awesome ideas that will find themselves a home at 825 Arts. Additionally, we've got an accessibility survey coming out. Do you happen to wish our organization was more accessible? This year, we're doing a ton of access work led by the wonderful Sarah Smith, and we want you to be involved. We've got a short survey that'll run all summer, and we're going to use it to develop new access guidelines at 825 Arts. You can fill it out at tinyurl.com/access825survey. Part of this work is also that we're seeking members of the disabled community to participate in a community feedback group. They're going to help us guide that access work. So if you're interested, please email access@825arts.org to get involved. Or just say you're interested when you fill out the survey.
0: It's great work that's happening. I know we're doing that on a local level in Yalt too, and it's been super interesting.
1: Yeah, it's been really dope to see like the new access brochure going out. We've got our accessible elevator. We've got our quiet room. We've got all these things available. We need to make sure people know it, and we need to make sure that we're continuing to look at our programs and our building with an eye for improvement.
0: Absolutely. Utmost importance. Moving forward, coming soon to 825 Arts, Ancestress is the culminating event of the 2026 Performance Art Intensive. 20 participants spend 1 week immersed in art making, self-inquiry, poetry, plant medicine, movement, mentorship, and community. They welcome you to witness the fruits of their labor in an immersive performance and living art installation, where craft is a ritualized process for renewal and transformation. PAI creator and director Summer Hills Bonsick, along with an interdisciplinary team of teachers and artists, offers an event that combines her training and experience in ceramic art, performance, sculpture, poetry, yoga, and sacred ritual. Stick around for a Q&A with the director and cast after the show. A limited number of rush tickets will be available for $10 on the day of the performance, so arrive early to get in line. Or you can get tickets at the link on our website, 825arts.org/shows, or on PAI's Eventbrite. PAI is Performance Art Initiative. That's kind of wild. Summer is a professor at my college.
1: Yeah, I could really use a week doing some poetry and plant medicine and mentorship. That sounds dope.
0: Yeah, this sounds like the place to be, I gotta say.
1: Awesome. We've also got The Most Happy Fella coming from 10,000 Things. It's a show coming up June 4th to 7th at 825 Arts. You can come see 10,000 Things Theater present The Most Happy Fella. A waitress finds a love note from a mysterious customer and begins a letter-writing romance with a man who calls her Rosabella. Little does she know, the object of her growing love is Tony, an aging immigrant wine grower. Fearing his Rosabella will reject him, Tony sends her a photograph of this handsome foreman instead. As her visit approaches, the stage is set for confusion, hurt, and betrayal before finally blooming into love and understanding. This return to a beautiful story marks the revival of 10,000 Things' second ever musical. Dang, all of that, and it's a musical too. That's wild. Yeah, learn more at 10,000things.org.
0: That sounds like something worth seeing.
1: It sounds like quite a lot. Rosabella.
0: We also have the Frogtown Arts Festival. Every year, 825 works with the Frogtown Neighborhood Association to take over the block with music, art, and joy for the Frogtown Arts Festival. This year, on September 19th, later this year, the festival will be bigger than ever. We will have multiple stages, a vendor market, special events like Smashing Ice, and free transit passes from Metro Transit. Currently, we're looking for performers, vendors, and volunteers to help make the festival happen. If you're interested, you can learn more at frogtownaf.org. 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
1: 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Or if you're looking for more information, you can email me at david@825.org.
0: The Frogtown Arts Festival is going to be fantastic this year. It's going to be huge, and we have so many ideas for what's going to happen. So definitely worth checking out.
1: Yeah, I can't believe how much bigger it's going to be. It's going to be really, really awesome. You don't want to miss it.
0: Yeah, it's kind of hard to wrap my head around this actual scale. It's new this year, so look forward to it.
1: And now we're going to take a trip in the time machine. We're going to take a clip from Hope News. This was a program we ran where youth at West Mini Rec Center got to make their own news by finding something good happening in the neighborhood. We take you now to an interview with Saimukta Vongse from 2019.
2: Hi, my name is Ipti, and this is Hope News.

0: I am Saimukta Dongpusai Bongsai, but all my friends call me Mooks. And what do? I write poems, I write plays. I also write short stories. I guess my day job is at the University of Minnesota. So I work as an outreach coordinator for Asian American Studies. But this spring, I'm teaching a class called Imagining Asian America, and it's just an intro class to Asian American history. But in my other life outside of the U of M, I work as an artist. When I was around your age, I first started writing short stories because I didn't see a lot of Asian girls in stories. So I thought that was really weird. So then I started writing stories. And then when I got into middle school, I started reading poems because teachers were assigning poems. And I thought that I could write my first poem. So I wrote my first poem, and I think it was about fall, the season fall, and it was a horrible poem, but that's okay. The point is you keep going, right? But I liked poetry just because it was easy for me to write, especially for someone who also has dyslexia. So dyslexia means that I see words kind of jumbled up in my brain. So it was really hard for me to like read and write, but poetry was easy because I could keep it short. I could make it as weird and abstract as I wanted, and people just said that that was creative, even though I didn't make sense. Before, I used to be inspired by things that I liked, my friends. I used to write poems about oranges, which is, I know, I really love oranges, and so I wrote poems about loving citrus, how I ate citrus, how I peeled citrus, how citrus smells. And then I realized that that wasn't really fulfilling. So then I started writing poems more about my family and our experiences. And I found that I was better connecting with people when I was doing that and writing more honest poems. So basically, yeah, people in my life inspire my poems. Today is actually inspiring a poem, so I'll go home and write a poem after this. But remember this, you know that saying when people say that dance like no one's watching? Mm-hmm. I say dance like everyone's watching because you deserve an audience.
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0: Can I Venmo you?
2: And that's Hope News. To watch more great kid-led news, check them out on YouTube at Hope News 3141. 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That's refugenius.net.
3: Moving on to a quick story from the neighborhood in the past week. We are establishing an immigrant art wall as a way to celebrate the neighborhood. Our first spotlit artist will be Taifi Ban Kwong, who will share his photography work in a dedicated space. We're excited to be dedicating space to immigrant artists in Frogtown and Rondo.
2: We are. We've definitely been discussing how to put our money where our mouth is for immigrant artists, especially with everything that happened with Operation Metro Surge. How have those conversations been looking down like at the YALT level?
3: I think that they're pretty similar to what's been happening with Greater A25. Showing love for neighbors taking the forefront is definitely a big thing. I know YALT has been working on a lot of art kits to distribute to the community, and those have been received really well. But everyone's, of course, still has a lot of ideas about how we can continue to support and uplift our neighbors.
2: Yeah, I think it's been in the best possible way, like challenging, right? To find out like what is our role in supporting the immigrant community. Like, we have the programs that we have, we do the things that we do, and also the community came together to save our building, to make it a home for like the neighborhood, to create arts and make people's dreams come true. And that didn't come with preconditions about you know, where you were born or what you look like or what accent you speak with. And so making sure that our programs like reach everyone in the neighborhood as often as possible has been like really pivotal in doing the work of like running an organization.
3: Absolutely. Absolutely. It has. And I think it's so valuable to me how much energy and effort both 825 and also the community that we are in Greater Frogtown and Rondo has just put their best foot forward to really support one another and connect and reach out where it's needed. It's been really inspiring to be in Minnesota and a part of this community lately.
2: Absolutely. I'm really excited for the Frogtown Arts Festival. I know we're going to be bringing in a big focus on immigrants, working with immigrant artists and immigrant musicians, as well as just like setting up across the neighborhood and partnering with organizations run by immigrants. It's going to be really dope. Our theme this year is called Beat of the Block. And hopefully we're going to be working with drum groups from across different cultures to show how no matter where we are from in the world, that like heartbeat of music shows up in everyone's lives and everyone's culture.
3: That sounds fantastic. Everybody who comes to Frogtown Arts Festival, show up with your dancing shoes on. We're going to really get down to it.
2: Oh, and just the last note, the immigrant art wall that we're putting up, once Typhi's exhibition is done, we will be opening up the space for another artist. The immigrant art wall is staying even after Typhi's work goes. So if you're interested in sharing work with 825 Arts, please email Mercedes at 825arts.org. Lucy, what kind of art are you excited to see in the space in the future?
3: Oh, that's a good question. I gotta say ceramics, you know, on any type of sculpture, really. Not sure how 825 would do that, given we've got stuff hanging on the wall right now, but I'm sure we can figure it out. And as someone who just really loves like the physical form, I would be very excited to see what our community members are creating.
2: Yeah, I was listening to the last episode of Alive at 825, and we had Nora, who had a booth at Speak Out and Lead, and her like clay sculpture nomsters, they're so cool. I bought two. I also told her to raise her prices. She deserves more. I mean, they're decent. They're well priced. I bought two for a reason, but man, I would have paid for the one I paid 30 for, I would have paid 50. I've got them on my table right now.
3: I agree completely. Nora's art is just so like next level to me. Her creativity is totally unmatched. I have two. They were living in my room. They're packed away now, safe and sound, but I am super attached to them. They're like my little friends. So shout out Nora.
2: Yeah, shout out to Nora. I sent Nora an email. Nora said in July, she might be ready for a commission. I want her to make a big giant monster, like Nomster, that's big enough to hold all my D&D dice in its mouth. So yeah, personal commission going on there. I cannot wait. Let Nora's schedule clear up soon. Come on.
3: That is a fantastic idea. I could totally see her creating something really cool. Well, I guess we're sort of already talking about it, but David, what's one thing this week you can't stop thinking about it? It could be art, a local story, something fun.
2: What is on my mind? I guess I'm thinking a lot about, like, this is like very specific, but I dropped my bike off at the bike shop last week because I'm ready to ride my bike. And I had to call today and be like, hey, I dropped my bike off and I haven't gotten an email yet. Well, I can't stop thinking about riding my bike. But he told me he's going to send me an email and they close at 6. So any minute now, I'm going to be getting an email with a price estimate on my bike, and then I'm going to be riding. It's a beautiful day today.
3: I agree. Biking, this is the biking season. My partner bought a tandem bike off of Facebook Marketplace a couple weeks ago with one of his roommates, and it unfortunately never made it out of the bike shop. There was something really wrong with that bike, but it was funny the few times they rode it around campus.
2: Was it haunted? What would you? There was something really wrong with that bike. Oh. It's very ominous.
3: Well, I only say we went on a whole journey with this tandem bike. You know, they had to bring it to and from the bike shop like 4 different times, and they had like the big bike expert of the shop come and look at it, and he was like trying to be crafty and figure out ways to fix it, but I don't think it ever saw the light of day again.
2: So it's not haunted, it's just cursed.
3: Yeah. Cursed, some sort of like spoke or something. I don't know. I'm not a bike person.
2: Okay. And what's something you can't stop thinking about?
3: Well, this is going to sound like a subtle flex, but it's not meant to. A couple weeks ago, I ran the Twin Cities Half Marathon, and when I was on that run, I was looking at all the trees and how they were like just starting to blossom. It was a long run through Lake Summit and along the river. And now I've been noticing like all the trees are in full bloom, and we've got like these beautiful leaves and flowers everywhere. And it's my favorite time of year because I think the color green of the leaves is just, it's like, it ignites a sort of happiness in me that I can't find anywhere else. So
2: it is, it's bright and vibrant.
3: Yes.
2: Yeah. When I first moved here, I'm from the Pacific Northwest originally. And it really freaked me out. Winter time, all these, like, I would call them naked trees. Like,
3: yeah,
2: all their leaves fall off. And like, I'm from a place where there's so many evergreen trees. But then when spring and summer comes, the bright green that you get is so, I don't know, vibrant.
3: Yeah.
2: The evergreen trees are all like a deep green, right? And this is like bright and sparkling and alive in a way that is like very invigorating.
3: Yeah, it feels like it's refreshing almost. And I do think that like people's attitudes kind of are in line with that as well. Like once we've entered this like deeper point of spring, I think that people are just so happy all the time because like, we did it, we survived another Minnesota winter. And so the trees are beautiful, and then everyone's smiling faces are just great as well.
2: Awesome, until the mosquitoes and the allergies come.
3: Yeah, we've got a week or two left before that.
2: Awesome. Thanks so much, Lucy. It was so much fun hosting this with you.
3: Yes, likewise. Thank you.
2: Yeah, and audience, thank you so much for listening. As always, you can learn more about 825 Arts and all our awesome programs at 825arts.org. But yeah, this has been the pod. 825 Alive, alive at 825. We appreciate you so much, y'all. Take care of yourselves. Ride your bikes. Smell the flowers. Look at the trees. Have a good one.
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1: Al Davis, WFNU. Hey, they were a family band 50 years ago from Watts, which is a suburb of Los Angeles, on bass Foster Silvers and also Leon Silvers. He came a little bit after Foster got tired of being in the band. They did a song called High School Dance, Comeback Lover, Comeback along with Fool's Paradise, Boogie Fever, and Hotline were their biggest hits, and the band broke up in 1985. This is Boogie Fever on 94.1.

I got a hot mic. And that's Boogie Fever from the Silvers. 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

INOJ, time after time. That's one of my earlier CDs I brought in. WFNU coming at you, the Al Davis Show from Frogtown, with all kinds of great rhythm and blues. What are the fastest growing suburbs in the Twin Cities this year? Just released this information. Number one, Woodbury. Number two, Maple Grove. Number three, Rosemont. Number four, Cottage Grove. Number five, Blaine. Does that surprise you?

To me, it sounds like spring break 1972. I was in Washington, D.C. I was walking in the park near the Lincoln Monument, the Washington Monument, and the White House, and Nixon was the president at that time. That's Mahlo. It's a 12-piece band from San Francisco. The song was actually released in January 1972. The producer was Dave Rubinson, and the album was called Cafe and Peace. And I don't know if you remember all that, but you're listening to WFNULP 94.1 FM from St. Paul, Frogtown Community Radio. You know what they say, April showers bring May flowers.

The Dramatics got started in Detroit in the mid-1960s. Original band members were like L.J. Reynolds, Leon Franklin, Lavelle Jackson, Andre Delano Jones. I'll try it again. Andrea Delano Jones. There you go. Their first release in 1965 was a song called Bingo on Wingate Records. And I've been pulling for them all the time. I love that song, What You See Is What You Get. WFNU, this is Leon Thomas. Right here in St. Paul on Frogtown Community Radio.

big song at the bars back when that song came out, the Thong Song on the Big Al Davis Show. And you remember Arthur Conley. Now, let's get this straight. His real name was Lee Roberts, and he grew up in McIntosh County, Georgia. And Georgia, we're in Minnesota.

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Welcome. 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You can also download our app, Frogtown Community Radio. My name is Brian Curtis. I am coming to you from the Mark Hughes Studio. That's right. I'm broadcasting from the Mark Hughes Studio. And so great to have you here. And so here's my question. Who was that? What movie was that from? I know my mom got it right. That is, I'll give you a second. But what movie was this, the first song from? All right. Raiders of the Lost Ark. That's right. That was The Desert Chase by John Williams. And that was from Raiders of the Lost Ark. I think that was, geez, I want to say that was in the mid-70s. I want to check right now. 1981. All right. So, welcome to More to Music. It's so great to be here. Coming to you from the 10th floor of the hotel next to the state capitol. Coming to you on this mid-March day. Some kind of snowstorm on the horizon. Anyway, so it's good to be with you. I'm glad you're here with me. And we're going to move along to a couple of English songs. One is modern and the other one just a few hundred years old. So coming up, we're going to listen to Oft Thou Hast with Greedy Ear and then Roll Northumbria. Thanks, guys. We'll talk to you soon.

right. That was Roll Northumbria, sung by the Dreadnoughts, but it was written by Nicholas Smith, and that's the modern tune that you maybe you recognize. It was composed in a sea shanty style, and that is a unique style of singing. I love sea shanties, and wanted you to enjoy hearing that story. So before that, we heard a song by John Coprario, Oft Thou Hast with Greedy Ear. And one of the reasons I wanted to play John Coprario is that he was a lute composer, and today I'm going to try to focus on pieces that have to do with the lute, or the predecessor of the lute, the oud. They both have similar structure, you know, the way it was built. Anyway, it's something I want to play more. But anyway, John Coprario was English, and his real last name is Cooper, and he, at some point in his lifetime, sometime in the late 1500s, he decided to change his name to more of an Italian sounding last name. So from Cooper to Coprario. And again, he is a composer, he composed music, including lute music, a stringed instrument that also moved on to be a guitar. All right, so coming up, we're going to listen to an old American song, and then a song using the oud, which is a stringed instrument similar to a lute, and possibly brought, the oud was possibly, from what I'm understanding, is brought to Europe from the East. So the oud became the lute, oud, lute. Anyway, so I'm learning more about that, and I want to share with you more about that. Again, this is More to Music on WFNU. This is Frogtown Community Radio in St. Paul, 94.1. And let's move along to the American song and then to Ladies Dance. So glad to have you here at the Marque Patisserie, Paris Patisserie Studio. We'll talk to you soon.

Okay, so that was Omar Bashir playing Ladies Dance. And a little bit about Omar Bashir is he is the son of the late... I had it. What is his... Anyway, Omar Bashir... his dad was an Iraqi composer and oud master, Munir Bashir. And again, the oud is a stringed instrument. You can think of a guitar, but this is old, very like a predecessor to the lute, to the guitar. I watched a couple of YouTube videos that not only talked about, kind of explained what the oud is and a little bit of the history, but also... the strings, and there's a certain set of like a guitar pick that there is a something to pluck the strings, but it originally was like from a feather of, let's say, an eagle or a falcon or something like that. That was original. But the one thing that kind of interests me is that it was always a mystery, like the sound of the singing or the melody. You think of like do, re, mi, fa, sol, la, ti, do. Arabic singing has their own scales, and it, as you may notice when you heard that, it sounds different. It's just a different sound. It always interests me. And then when you hear the oud being played, I wonder what came first, the voice or the oud? Probably the voice, but it seems like they mimic each other, or they... It's the same sound, very old sound to me. Anyway, a little bit about Omar Bashir. He was born in 1970, and again, he studied under his dad, but he was born in Iraq and then went into the School of Music and Ballet in Baghdad. And then he continued studying music in Budapest, Hungary. So that was in the late 90s. And then he's been playing Arabic music like crazy. One other thing here is it said that he played with a Spanish group, and it was a way for him to learn flamenco. And he said that the oud, the instrument, will influence like the Spanish guitar. And so that's kind of like, you think of the history of the oud starting in the East and then coming into, I don't know, the Middle East and then into Europe, influencing stringed instruments, at least that are guitar-like. Anyway, I love it. I'm interested in learning more, and I'll share more. Oh, it would be so great to have an oud player come on, or a lute player. So I'll work on that for future shows. All right. So again, this is More to Music. My name is Brian Curtis. I'm coming to you from the Mark Hugh Paris Patisserie Studio, downtown St. Paul, 94.1. Some of you may be listening on 94.1. WFNU.org. 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
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All right, so coming up next is a piece called Kawe. It means hero, and it is by Abel Salauchwe. And Abel Salauchwe, I've played some of his music before. South African, classically trained cellist, but he's playing amazing music now around the world. And I'm really excited and inspired by his music, and I hope that you will like this as well. So this is Abel Salauchwe and Kawe, or Hero, and this is his piece. I'll see you in a little bit.

0: Woo!
1: I'm telling you guys, if you need a little pick-me-up, sometimes that's what I listen to. So Abel Solouchwe was classically trained cellist, and then in South Africa, and then he ended up studying in the UK at St. John's College, and continued on to other studies. And he is, I think he's 40. Anyway, he just really does a great job. People say he's genre defining, bending, genre bending. You know, a lot of music today is hard to define. And he's one of them. He's taking classical music and his own traditional South African music and making it into something that we can all enjoy. Just to give you a little heads up, too, if you like Solouchwe's music, he must love Minnesota. He's coming to St. Paul in May 22nd for two shows at the Ordway, downtown St. Paul, and then two shows on the 22nd, one show on the 23rd, at the Ordway Center in downtown St. Paul, and then he'll do one concert at the Ted Mann Concert Hall at the U of M on the 24th of May, and then he'll be back in Europe. So if you want to check that out, you can go to abelsolouchwe.com, abelsolouchwe.com. Anyway, thanks for listening along and putting up with this music that you may have never heard. Maybe you don't want to hear it, but it's so great to share it with you. I'm going to take just a minute break here and tell you that my youngest child, Thea, and I went with my brothers and my sister-in-law to New Richmond, Wisconsin, to listen to our dad, Grandpa, sing in the New Richmond Community Chorus. It was wonderful, wonderful music. And they also featured Paula Behrens, who graduated from New Richmond, Wisconsin. But I didn't know this, but she was a Klondike Kate for the St. Paul Winter Carnival for many years. So it was great to hear live music performed by the community. They also had some high school choirs and small groups perform. And as you know, I mean, young people are just so talented. It's such a wonderful experience listening to them sing. So thanks, Dad. That was a great, great time. So coming up next, I'm going to play another piece, a traditional piece of music from the Middle East using the oud, so the predecessor, like of a guitar. And so one thing I wanted to do was get, where is it? I wanted to get, So there is an exchange student that we know from Turkey who I asked if she would pronounce the next piece of music. So I'm going to try to play that here. This is Çala, and let's see if you can hear it.
2: Üsküdar is a place in Turkey. It's in Istanbul. That's actually where Zeynep lives.
1: Hold on a second.
2: Let's
1: see if you can hear it.
2: Üsküdar, that's how you pronounce it. And the name of the song is Üsküdar'a Giderken.
1: Oh, darn.
2: And Istanbul is just Istanbul.
1: Maybe you can hear Çala. Let me see. Üsküdar.
2: Üsküdar is a place in Turkey.
1: It's a place in Turkey.
2: It's in Istanbul. That's actually where Zeynep lives.
1: Istanbul.
2: And
1: anyway.
2: Üsküdar. That's how you pronounce Üsküdar. It. And the name of the song is Üsküdar'a Giderken.
1: Anyway, and I think you could hear. Let me know if you can. I was trying to play that off my phone of a text message she sent. Anyway, this piece is called Üsküdar, and it's a city in Turkey, and like Istanbul. And again, it's a traditional piece. Oh, thanks, Mom. You could hear her. So I was talking right over Çağla. Whoops. Anyway. So we're going to play Üsküdar, traditional music using the oud. And I know you'll like it. Here we go.

Okay. Well, that's a long piece. I just wanted to give you a taste, but that was Ushkudar. And we're going to move along now to a piece, another lute piece by Johannes Hieronymus Capsburger. And it's called Libro Quattro d'Inta Volatura di Chitaron. And again, this is traditional lute music.

All right. So that was a piece by Leila McCalla. Artibonita. Artibonita is a river in Haiti, and she is a daughter of Haitian immigrants and growing up in New York City. And she has, I'm on her website, Leila McCalla. She has a mastery of the cello, tenor banjo, guitar, multilingual singer. I played a couple of her pieces before. I think one was in Creole. And she likes to, or her intention is to put melodies, rhythms that are from the African diaspora. And that includes Afrobeat, Ethiopian, and Brazilian music, as well as American folk blues music. And she is kicking butt. She's doing great, creating great music. So anyway, I wanted you to hear that. And then before that was the Ushkudar. So coming up, it was the Libro Quarto, Din Volatura, and that was a piece by Johannes Hieronymus Capsburger, Italian composer from the 1580s to 1650s. Show's coming up on the end, so I do want to play a pavan and sautorel, which the pavan is a slow, stately dance, but then the sautorel is a fast dance. And again, this is on lute, so I've been trying to play lute, oud music this week. And so this is a piece by Pierre Attignon from the 1490s. He was born in about the 1490s and had passed away in about 1550. And this is a lute piece by him. And then I'll be back to say farewell. Enjoy the pavan et sautorel.

0: All right, so that was two pieces, a pavane and a sauterelle. Again, those are two types of dances, and that was by Pierre Attignon, a French composer. Well, you guys, coming up to the end of the show here, this is More to Music. 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And again, this is so great to be here at the Marque Paris Patisserie Studio here at Frogtown. And so great to be with you. Go Wilson Rats out there clearing trails. Great job, Rena. Have a great evening, everyone. So great to be with you. Bye.
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3: 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Hey, welcome back, everyone. This is Robert Pilot, and this is Native Roots Radio. We are with our friend Arvina Martin, and we're getting an opportunity right now to see her new apartment. And if you're watching us on YouTube or Facebook or Blue Sky, there we go. Hey, I just have a quick off-the-subject question that I probably should be asking you off the air, but what's a good time to go to the powwow? Because I know I've gone there in the morning, and then it's like, oh, okay, cool. And then I head back to the cities, and then I look, and the nighttime's rocking. Now I've gone to the nighttime too, and the morning's rocking. So am I confused, or what's the best time for me, Robert Pilot, to drive out to Black River Falls this weekend?
5: You know, I think you got to stay all day, you know. I always have the same dilemma, whether I'm dancing or not. You know, I like to be there for grand entry because I really love our Memorial and Labor Day powwows in Black River out at the powwow grounds, you know, out by past Mission. And, you know, I think that like when the weather holds up, there's really nothing better than, you know, grand entry at noon or 1 o'clock in the sunshine. But, you know, I often feel like the daytime sessions are for more of a public eye, you know, and because we get so many more non-native folks that come for the daytime sessions. And then when we have our evening sessions, you know, that tends to be more, you know, a lot fewer, or yeah, how did I mention that? A lot fewer non-tribal members that are there. And so, you know, it's a lot more of the other, you know, the longer dances we do. You know, I feel like in our evening sessions, there's always either a greencorn dance or a snake dance, which is always fun. I like to trick my fitness app on my watch, and it'll say, I think it looks like you're running. And then I get a nice little map of me going around the arena, and it's actually kind of funny when we do the snake dance because you can see the little like slithering, and you know, the part where we stop and we're all, you know, all coiled up and hibernating, and it just amuses me to see that little map. But you know, I guess I feel like there's a lot more visiting and more kind of in group things that are happening in the evening sessions than happen during the day, which seems to be more of an outward facing kind of event.
3: Yeah, I always try to get out there, and especially at the same time, there's a big AA convention in Minnesota. Mm-hmm. There's 10,000 recovering alcoholics show up. And so I try to figure out if I go in the morning, then I go to this, or go in the afternoon and go to this. And then to compound that, it's my 65th birthday on Saturday. So I'll be heading towards Elite Elder someday.
5: Elite Elder. That's a very special status.
3: Yes, it is. Well, you know, one of the things that really wanted to talk to you about, too, is, you know, the shooting in San Diego is really, I don't know, it's so much like, here we go again. And of course, it's a hate crime, and they're saying it's a hate crime. And it could be downgraded if that's the case. But they said it's starting out as one, and there's young teenagers, and they met, I guess they met online, and here we are again. And I just feel like there's so much negativity coming from the top down and making people feel that it's okay to do these things. And it's really sad because, I mean, you're a lot younger than I am, but when you were young, you never heard of any of this stuff.
5: Yeah. You know, decorum used to be a big deal. Think about the hissy fit that the right threw because Obama dared to wear a tan suit.
3: Oh my
5: you know,
3: God,
5: like we've clearly like past that. And you know, I have seen, I saw a meme going around here regarding a Democratic candidate for governor, Francesca Hong, who's a state representative from here in Madison. And she had gone to like a gathering, and it was outside, and I believe that there was some kind of like volunteer work kind of aspect, and she was dressed as someone who is going to an event outdoors and, you know, not in a suit. And they juxtaposed that image with a picture of Tom Tiffany wearing a, I will say, mismatched suit with a bolo tie, which I kind of reserve for tribal chairs to wear, in my own personal opinion. But you know, comparing the two, saying, oh, well, she's not dressed for the role. Like, are we really doing this now? Like, is that a hill anybody's willing to die on when we have a president that has been convicted of felonies, who, you know, is trying to give money to people that he pardoned after January 7th, you know, people he actually incited violence or that he incited to violence, rather, and to overthrow a fair election. And I think that it is his model that he has set for being threatening, for threatening to, you know, have his bodyguards beat up people at his events who may not agree with him. That obviously is trickling down, and others are seeing it acceptable. And I think that, you know, the conversations that we had over the past couple of weeks too, in that, you know, we have so many boys and young men that don't know what to do right now. They see their world, their role in the world changing. They have been socialized to only, you know, display anger when it comes to being emotional, but not other emotions. And it expresses itself as violence against people that they perceive to be different, whether it is, you know, a woman, whether it is, a Muslim person or a Jewish person, and anybody that's different then becomes subject to that violence. And I think that it's kind, you know, it's been triggered by, or happens more often, not just because of the example set in the office of the president, not the Ho Chung Nation office of president, of course, but the U.S. President, you know, that is the example that he's setting. And we don't have any, you know, or at least we don't have many emotionally intelligent examples for young men to follow, and they fall into this manosphere, and it often, you know, it doesn't always, but it often leads to violence. And I think that we're seeing that. And you know, these young men or these boys that are you know, the perpetrators of this attack, you know, I think we'll find out a lot more of how they became radicalized. I today watched part of the press conference that the San Diego, I don't know if it was the sheriff's department, but their law enforcement had in response to this shooting. And they wanted to emphasize, therefore I want to emphasize, the actions of the three men that were killed likely saved the lives of 140 children that were present. Wow. when this violence occurred. And they said that not a single child was physically harmed. Now, wow. Of course, there's likely to be lots of, you know, very, very deep emotional trauma that these children and the adults that are part of this community are going to be facing. But, you know, I think that we should, you know, honor the three men that died because their actions saved the lives of 144 children. This could have been far more, have a much worse loss of life. And those individuals were very brave and acted selflessly to protect the children of their community.
3: Wow. Great points as always. And we can blame a lot of things and we blame from the top down. But as we're talking and I'm thinking, it's just like I really have to give mainstream media a big, check mark on this too. I really feel like they've normalized a lot of really bad things over the last year. And it's just, thank goodness that you and I can talk and you were on civic media all over Wisconsin and also here on AM 950 in the Twin Cities and that we can still talk about this in a way that really expresses how we feel. You know, I appreciate you too, Arvina. We're going to take a quick break and then we're going to come back with Arvina Martin. And this time, Arvina, I want to ask you what you want to talk about. So get ready. You got a couple minutes here in between commercials and we're going to let it rip. And you always come up with some great things. So I'm glad to throw the show to you again. This is Native Roots Radio and we'll be right back after this short break.

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1: To those who have kept their homelands, and to the nations extinct due to mass slaughter, slavery, deportation, and disease unknown to them, and to the ones who are subjected to the same treatment today.
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5: Hey, welcome back, everyone. This is Robert Pilot, and this is Native Roots Radio. We are with our friend Arvina Martin, and we're getting an opportunity right now to see her new apartment. And if you're watching us on YouTube or Facebook or Blue Sky, there we go. Hey, I just have a quick off-the-subject question that I probably should be asking you off the air, but what's a good time to go to the powwow? Because I know I've gone there in the morning, and then it's like, oh, okay, cool. And then I head back to the cities, and then I look, and the nighttime's rocking. Now I've gone to the nighttime too, and the morning's rocking. So am I confused, or what's the best time for me, Robert Pilot, to drive out to Black River Falls this weekend?
6: You know, I think you got to stay all day, you know. I always have the same dilemma, whether I'm dancing or not. You know, I like to be there for grand entry because I really love our Memorial and Labor Day powwows in Black River out at the powwow grounds, you know, out by past Mission. And, you know, I think that like when the weather holds up, there's really nothing better than, you know, grand entry at noon or 1 o'clock in the sunshine. But, you know, I often feel like the daytime sessions are for more of a public eye, you know, and because we get so many more non-native folks that come for the daytime sessions. And then when we have our evening sessions, you know, that tends to be more, you know, a lot fewer, or yeah, how did I mention that? A lot fewer non-tribal members that are there. And so, you know, it's a lot more of the other, you know, the longer dances we do. You know, I feel like in our evening sessions, there's always either a greencorn dance or a snake dance, which is always fun. I like to trick my fitness app on my watch, and it'll say, I think it looks like you're running. And then I get a nice little map of me going around the arena, and it's actually kind of funny when we do the snake dance because you can see the little like slithering, and you know, the part where we stop and we're all, you know, all coiled up and hibernating, and it just amuses me to see that little map. But you know, I guess I feel like there's a lot more visiting and more kind of in group things that are happening in the evening sessions than happen during the day, which seems to be more of an outward facing kind of event.
5: Yeah, I always try to get out there, and especially at the same time, there's a big AA convention in Minnesota. Mm-hmm. There's 10,000 recovering alcoholics show up, and so I try to figure out if I go in the morning, then I go to this, or go in the afternoon and go to this, and then to compound that, it's my 65th birthday on Saturday, so I'll be heading towards Elite Elder someday.
6: Elite Elder, that's a very special status.
5: Yes, it is. Well, you know, one of the things that really wanted to talk to you about too is, you know, the shooting in San Diego is really, I don't know, it's so much like here we go again, and of course it's a hate crime, and they're saying it's a hate crime. And it could be downgraded if that's the case, but they said it's starting out as one, and there's young teenagers, and they met online, and here we are again. And I just feel like there's so much negativity coming from the top down and making people feel that it's okay to do these things. And it's really sad because, I mean, you're a lot younger than I am, but when you were young, you never heard of any of this stuff.
6: Yeah. You know, decorum used to be a big deal. Think about the hissy fit that the right threw because Obama dared to wear a tan suit.
5: Oh my
6: you know,
5: God,
6: like we've clearly time. Like passed that. And you know, I have seen I saw a meme going around here regarding a Democratic candidate for governor, Francesca Hong, who is a state representative from here in Madison, and she had gone to like a gathering, and it was outside, and I believe that there was some kind of like volunteer work kind of aspect, and she was dressed as someone who is going to an event outdoors and, you know, not in a suit. And they juxtaposed that image with a picture of Tom Tiffany wearing a, I will say, mismatched suit with a bolo tie, which I kind of reserve for tribal chairs to wear, in my own personal opinion. But you know, comparing the two, saying, oh, well, she's not dressed for the role. Like, are we really doing this now? Like, is that a hill anybody's willing to die on when we have a president that has been convicted of felonies, who, you know, is trying to give money to people that he pardoned after January 7th, you know, people he actually incited violence or that he incited to violence, rather, and to overthrow a fair election. And I think that it is his model that he has set for being threatening, for threatening to, you know, have his bodyguards beat up people at his events who may not agree with him. That obviously is trickling down, and others are seeing it acceptable. And I think that, you know, the conversations that we had over the past couple of weeks too, in that, you know, we have so many boys and young men that don't know what to do right now. They see their world, their role in the world changing. They have been socialized to only, you know, display anger when it comes to being emotional, but not other emotions. And it expresses itself as violence against people that they perceive to be different, whether it is, you know, a woman, whether it is, a Muslim person or a Jewish person, and anybody that's different then becomes subject to that violence. And I think that it's kind, you know, it's been triggered by or happens more often, not just because of the example set in the office of the president, not the Ho Chung Nation office of president, of course, but the U.S. President. You know, that is the example that he's setting, and we don't have any, you know, or at least we don't have many emotionally intelligent examples for young men to follow, and they fall into this manosphere, and it often, you know, it doesn't always, but it often leads to violence, and I think that we're seeing that. And you know, these young men or these boys that are you know, the perpetrators of this attack, you know, I think we'll find out a lot more of how they became radicalized. I today watched part of the press conference that the San Diego, I don't know if it was the sheriff's department, but their law enforcement had in response to this shooting. And they wanted to emphasize, therefore I want to emphasize, the actions of the three men that were killed likely saved the lives of 140 children that were present. Wow. When this violence occurred, and they said that not a single child was physically harmed. Now, wow. Of course, there's likely to be lots of, you know, very, very deep emotional trauma that these children and the adults that are part of this community are going to be facing. But, you know, I think that we should, you know, honor the three men that died because their actions saved the lives of 144 children. This could have been far more, you know, have a much worse loss of life. And those individuals were very brave and acted selflessly to protect the children of their community.
5: Wow. Great points as always. And you know, we can blame a lot of things and we blame from the top down, but as we're talking and I'm thinking, it's just like, I really have to give mainstream media a big, you know, check mark on this too. I really feel like they've normalized a lot of really bad things over the last year. And, thank goodness that you and I can talk, and you were on civic media all over Wisconsin and also here on AM 950 in the Twin Cities, and that we can still talk about this in a way that really expresses how we feel. You know, I appreciate you too, Arvina. We're going to take a quick break and then we're going to come back with Arvina Martin. And this time, Arvina, I want to ask you what you want to talk about. So get ready. You got a couple minutes here in between commercials, and we're going to let her rip. And you always come up with some great things. So I'm glad to throw the show to you again. This is Native Roots Radio, and we'll be right back after this short break.

0: 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I'm Bobby Wilson.
1: Welcome to Native Roots Radio Presents. I'm Awake, and I'm your host, Wakunja Hade. Hey, welcome back, everyone. I am Distant Thunder. That's my native name, my Ho-Chunk name, Wakunja Hade. And we are here with Arvina Martin, another Ho-Chunk relative, and really enjoy our time speaking about what's going on all over Turtle Island. I gave you an opportunity, and I want to see where you're going to go with this, but what would you like to talk about?
2: Before I get into that, I didn't have their names pulled up, but I wanted to share the names of the men who were killed because of and their bravery that prevented so much more loss of life. Security guard. I'm sorry. I had to scroll back to find my find the names, but the security guard, Amina Abdullah, who was the first person to engage with the shooters, he was able to start lockdown proceedings, which bought folks time to shelter in safe places and the opportunity to hide and to distract the shooters so they weren't able to go as far. As well, Mansur Kaziha and Nadir Awad, who are both community members members of that particular mosque. They both were ones that managed to help with the response and again protect the lives of these kids. So I think it's important that we remember their names as heroes in this event, who gave their lives. So Amin Abdullah, Mansur Kaziha, and Nadir Awad. We should remember them as heroes, the heroes that they were. And I am also glad that the media is and law enforcement are not bringing up the names of the shooters. So yeah. Let's think about those men who were heroes and saved the lives of all these children and other community members, and not focus on notoriety for the ones who carried out such a horrendous attack. So I wanted to say that, but yeah, my go-to is always, what are we going to do? How are we going to get involved as Native people, as citizens of our own states, of our communities as well? What are we going to do to change what's happening? And it can seem so overwhelming. And we talk about this so much, but we have to keep talking about it, thinking about ways that we can engage in helping our communities, whether that is helping folks with mutual aid. Lots of people are losing their jobs or health insurance or access to various services that they need. Maybe they need money. Maybe you can host a mutual aid donation request. Mm-hmm. Help somebody from your community that is struggling. Maybe that means canvassing, for a candidate that you believe in, that you think can help change how we operate. We have so many elected leaders now that are simply abdicating their responsibilities to push back on the president. They're completely ignoring that part of their job. They're acquiescing and they're basically saying, yep, we're good with what he does, or it's more important that we don't upset him than it is for us to make a positive difference to our constituents' lives. And because of that, we are all experiencing gas that is like around $4.50 a gallon. We are all struggling with high housing prices. We are struggling with food prices. And potential job loss with the advances that AI is making, and things are going to continue to be tough if we continue along this trajectory. And we all need to be doing something to help change that trajectory. And they can be small, like your efforts can be small, you know, checking in on neighbors, making sure that you know, your elderly relatives are healthy and are being treated appropriately by folks that care for them. And I, you know, of course, I'm going to advocate for getting involved politically. And you know, asking candidates questions, holding their feet to the fire, and contacting your electeds when they do something that you support or they do something that you are against. You know, let them know what you think, because you are one of the bosses, you know, and you're sometimes it feels like you're shouting into the void, but you know. Please know that electeds do look at what their constituents say, and some are better than others when it comes to listening to them. But you know, applying pressure where you are able to, and you know, if you have extra, being able to share it. You know, none of us get anywhere by ourselves, and we need to remember that we are in this together and we need to support each other, and the help that you give now, you know, may inspire others and may put folks in a position that they're able to help you when you need it. You know, so, you know, that has to be our contingency plan is our communities, our friends and our families.
1: Excellent. What you brought up there, that is definitely, you know, all small things, helping people, giving that little inch more. And talking about, you know, maybe helping people get out and vote. You know, I'm wearing a Make Voting a Tradition shirt right now, and it's huge because the Native vote has been really big across Minnesota and other places across the country.
2: Yeah, you know, we have about 20,000 adult voting age Native adults here in Wisconsin, and we've had multiple elections, statewide elections, over the past several cycles that have been close, and that our impact can absolutely make a difference. You know, and when we get out and we vote, we show those elected leaders that we are to be taken seriously and they have to listen to our concerns, and because we will vote if they ignore us or if they work against our interests, you know, and our interests as Native peoples are not just our individual interests. They are our community's interests. They are the interests of our Mother Earth, and you know, we need to do right by her and be protecting the resources that we have, especially for those of us here in Wisconsin and Minnesota. We've got our Great Lakes to protect, yes. and that, you know, especially as AI develops and places need water, they're going to come to the Great Lakes, and we need to make sure that water is available for the health of the people, not for machinery.
1: Yeah, absolutely. And that reminds me too, what's happening in Utah is gross, if nothing else, when we talk about these data centers and the complicity of government, and the small towns can make deals with these data centers and not really tell them until things are happening. And we're here as Native Americans to protect our resources, our water, our, you know, Mother Earth and Father Sky.
2: Absolutely. And we need to be aware of what the impacts, not just on the environment, these data centers are. They tell us that they're going to be all of these local jobs available to construct these data centers, when really they don't use a lot of local labor. So, you know, you're destroying your local resources, and you're not even getting an employment out of it, you know? And so we need to look at these programs, these proposals that seem too good to be true, they usually are too good to be true. And we need to shed light and keep talking about it.
1: Yeah, I'm glad you have. And it reminds me, too, when they were having Line 3 go up and through northern Minnesota, or northern Minnesota in the beginning of the Mississippi up at Lake Itasca, that all these jobs would happen. And basically, they were contract jobs. There were no union jobs that were given to the community. And also, they were really low paying. And we had people from all over the country with the coming in and putting in these pipelines. So it's great to remind people of that too, what you were just saying, Arvina.
2: Yeah, and that, you know, as AI grows, that's going to take a lot of especially entry level jobs, you know, for that people used mm-hmm. or at least now currently have. And you know, we've talked about how the landscape is different, whether it is environmental impacts and weather, how that's more extreme, how we have the public reacting because the president sets this very extreme example as well. Well, I think we're going to be getting very quickly into a new world where entire sectors of jobs are going to be rendered obsolete because of AI. And what are we going to do for those people that are losing their employment long-term? What are we going to do? How are we going to get entry-level jobs for college students or for people that go to technical schools? You know, where are these jobs? What are these folks going to do now for employment? Because, you know, these companies that are investing so much in AI, you know, they're going to use them and they're going to lay off their staff. You know, that's just how it's going to be. And we need to be prepared.
1: Yeah, especially with everything's run by the stock market. And, you know, they're not going to quit their job. They're going to fire the starting workers. Arvina, we got less than a minute here. I'd love for you to let people know how they can engage with you and how they can get a hold of you and how you can help organizations out there and people running for office.
2: Yeah, if you want to get engaged, if you want to work with Native communities, if you are a candidate, or you're thinking about, you know, encouraging Native people to run for office, I do lots of political trainings, and I would be happy to work with you. You can find me on LinkedIn. My name is Arvina Martin, and I'm the only Arvina Martin at the moment on LinkedIn. So send me a message, and let's talk.
1: Oh, Big Peenigie, thank you so much, Arvina, for your insights and coming in here and talking to our audience. Really, really appreciate it. And I know our listening audience does, too.
2: Thank you so much for having me. You know, I look forward to our conversations every week.
1: Right on. Hey, up next, Wendy Pilot with our sacred animal portion. We'll be right back after this short break.
3: Stay with us. Oh,

0: Hi, it's Dr. Evan Adams, and you're listening to Native Roots Radio. Hey, Victor, you better be listening.
1: In this portion of the show, we'd like to bring awareness to our wolf and bear populations throughout Turtle Island. Say no to the hunts.
2: Oh! Oh.
3: Hey, welcome back, everyone. This is Native Roots Radio, and I want to introduce my awesome and beautiful wife, Wendy Pilot. Wendy's been an animal advocate for many, many years and also is a co-founder of Native Roots Radio. And we started 10 years ago. I just wanted to remind everyone of that. We were getting up early and going to the studio and doing this one-hour show, and it's just expanded in a good way. And I'm really always happy to have you on, Wen, because people always, when I'm in community, ask for you.
1: I appreciate that. Hey, everybody. My name is Hanajihi Hani. That means cares for them. And I was given that name by my Dega Curtis. Excuse me. Curtis goes by Mashke Hanajinga, which means walks on white clouds. I'm a policy volunteer for Humane World for Animals, formerly known as the Humane Society of the United States, and I work on animal issues at the local and state level, and it's always my pleasure to do that. So I'm going to give you some bad news first, and then we'll go to the heartwarming news.
3: Oh, good, good.
1: So
3: good.
1: Bad news first, and I'm so glad that you guys are talking about AI and what's happening, because the Trump administration has quietly lifted bans on cyanide bombs when killing wildlife. And you're going to ask me what one has to do with the other, and I'm going to tell you. Specifically, wildlife on public lands. According to the New York Times, the Trump administration quietly lifted this ban over the last couple of weeks, and we're talking about M44 cyanide bombs. So how these bombs work, according to Humane World for Animals, they're ultra deadly cylinder trap, and it uses a scented bait to attract and entice its victim to bite or tug at its head. Once it's triggered, once it's triggered, the cyanide bomb shoots a pellet of sodium cyanide into the animal's mouth, causing pain, distress, suffering, injury, and ultimately death. But it's not just these cyanide bombs. They also could injure humans, right? Pets and more, including endangered species. So what does that have to do with AI? Get this. Trump lifted the cyanide ban. They're going to start bombing wildlife with the cyanide to get them off the land so that they could build the data centers.
3: Oh my
1: okay?
3: God.
1: So they're going to kill our wilderness to power the machines that are killing our jobs. What you guys were just talking about. So this just happened, and he did it really quietly, and nobody really knows about it. But the Midas Touch, who we follow, Aaron Parsons, he's a great journalist. He's an independent journalist, and he finds these little nitty gritty things, right, that nobody knows about, no one's talking about, mainstream media is not talking about, and he brings it forth. So if you want to follow Aaron Parsons, he's really awesome. And I think he really does a good job of being, telling these crazy stories.
3: Well, that's what's happening, Wen, is that we have things like, you know, he's giving, $1 billion to people that, basically are convicts or convicted of crime.
1: To January 6th insurrectionists, $1.7 billion. Yes, he set aside
3: But he'll do something big like that, and we're all whirling on that, but then he sneaks in things that you just talked about.
1: Exactly. So here's a little story. You might want to grab a tissue. It's very heartwarming.
3: Don't do this to me.
1: I know. So this
3: I just took a shower.
1: This is reposted from the Wisconsin Humane Society, and it was posted by Jill Marie. And she's talking about the Riglan beagles, but one of our final beagles, this is her talking, one of our final beagles arrived as Alicia, a sweet senior with some concerning findings on her medical exam. Our vets discovered two large mammary tumors And x-rays revealed the cancer appeared to have spread to her lungs. Hmm. Despite her prognosis, Alicia will appeared comfortable and is not yet showing any signs of her end-stage prognosis. Hmm. Knowing her time on Earth is likely quite limited, we made, talking about the Humane Society in Wisconsin, we made her available for adoption in hopes to finding a hospice placement where she could know she can go and she could find love and comfort for the remainder of how long her life will be. Mm. We made it clear that Alicia may only have a few months to live, and we needed this person, whoever adopted her, to establish a care plan with a veterinarian, you know, right away. And this, hopefully this gentle girl would go to, you know, be so grateful and have a chance to live out her life. I mean, she's been in a cage her whole life pumping out puppies, and that's why she has mammary cancer. That very same day, in walked Joanne. Undeterred by the unknowns ahead, she opted to meet Alicia and see if they had a connection. Alicia walked right up and climbed into Joanne's lap, and it was immediately clear these two would be providing unconditional love to each other for as long as Alicia had left. Contrary to sadness you might expect upon seeing a pup in Alicia's state, Joanne was full of joy meeting her new best friend. And just when our hearts were so full they could burst, Joanne went to pay her adoption fee and was informed that one of our staff members had quietly paid it for herself, right? Mm-hmm. In memory of her own pup who just recently passed away. So how sweet is that? Oh. Wednesday was the first time Alicia had ever been free from Rigland Farms, and by Friday afternoon, she had the most incredible home she could ever hope for. Joanne already scheduled Alicia's vet appointment and promised to share updates with our team on their journey together for however long or short it may be. We truly can't thank her enough and couldn't be happier for sweet Alicia. At a time when things can feel heavy, right? Don't forget that there are Joannes in the world making it so much brighter. And again, that was reposted from the Wisconsin Humane Society. And I also want to say, and you know, even though things are so hard in the world, there are people there who will sneak and pay the adoption fee for her also. So I hope that Alicia at least has some, I mean, she's going to have a great home. I mean, Joanne is going to take such good care of her for however time she has left. And even if it's a few months, at least she'll be filled, you know, her last, she's not going to die in a cage, right? She's not going to die at Rigland Farm. She's going to be in the comfort of a home where somebody's going to love her to death. So I'm just so happy about that. So
3: yeah.
1: So we got bad news and we got sad news and we got comforting news and we got a little bit of everything. But
3: you read that really at a good pace. Now we still have like 2 minutes left in the show.
1: Well, you know what? I always feel like I'm going to run out of time. Like I have so much to say. Maybe I shouldn't even introduce myself.
3: Well, one of the things.
1: I have a couple of things here.
3: How about an update on our Wanda? You know, how is she doing? Did she have a good walk?
1: So Wanda and I just got back from a walk. We're only walking like, you know, 2 blocks around the block. Depending, this weather really in the 50s is like perfect for her. It's no humidity. It's really cool. Wanda, for those of you who don't know, she was diagnosed a few months back with a collapsing trachea, and it's supposedly very common in small dogs like her. Wanda is a Shih Tzu, and it's progressive, so it gets worse over time. So she went in for a checkup, and the vet discovered that her just felt like her heart's not really beating the way it really should be. And I don't think it's a heart murmur, but there's something going on. Let me take a x-ray. And they did, and they discovered she has an enlarged heart now. So, so she's on lots of medications. And we're just keeping her as comfortable and as happy as possible for as long as, you know, she has left. She is an older dog. We're not really sure how old she is. But, you know, we love her to death. And I try to get her out every day. And as long as she wants to walk, I'll walk.
3: And she loves that
1: chicken. She really, So she has still stuff to look forward to. So.
3: Yeah, that's good and a good story. You're a good puppy mom. Hey, We'll see y'all tomorrow. I want to thank Arvina Martin for stopping in, as always, and Wendy for your updates. They're so valuable. Hey, this is Native Roots Radio. We'll see you tomorrow.
1: In this portion of the show, we'd like to bring awareness to our wolf and bear populations throughout Turtle Island. Say no to the hunts.
2: Oh!
1: Oh.
3: Hey, welcome back to Native Roots Radio, and we are talking about this really great event with Derek, and I think we lost Jamie forever, and he must be in a tunnel or something. We've lost him totally, but Derek, you're a veteran of radio here, so we can finish up this last 10 minutes together.
4: Mm-hmm. Can you hear me?
3: Yes.
4: All
3: I
4: right.
3: Like that.
4: Yeah.
3: Mm-hmm. That was a real elder there talking.
4: Yep. Now that we're back, I'll introduce myself a little bit. Jawanung Banesi Indigo, Muskazi Bing Nindun Jabai, Dashke Kabikong and Dam Nungom, Maingan Nindo Dame. Ow, I heard that howl. I have to give a nice little howl out to my wolf clan brethren. So, yeah, it's a beautiful day out there.
3: It's a good day
4: to be on the radio. You are correct. Yep.
3: 39 years ago, old again.
4: Yeah. It's been this coming winter. Anishinaabe, we count them in winters. So this coming winter, I will have lived 52 of them. So that's a lot of winters, Robert.
3: Another 3 years, and you'll be able to get a senior discount at Goodwill.
4: Oh, wow. I'm looking forward to that.
3: Well, you got like 13 years to catch up to me, and I gotta keep in shape, or you young whippersnappers will catch up.
4: Well, we don't feel as young as we once did, but we're gonna try to keep up with you, Robert.
3: So, hey, let's talk about again the event, and maybe talk about. So, well, let me ask you this before we get back into the event. And again, happy birthday! That's awesome. And whenever a Native American is past 50, it's a miracle. And I just want to say a good one on you, and you know, and what you do to be healthy. So it's a huge thing.

0: from the American Indian Center. And lo and behold, here's Robert Pilot. And, you know, it's nice to see you out there. It's nice to be seen out there.
1: Yeah. And you and your wife, and your wife wanted to make sure that I mentioned your birthday again. And that's that's a good wife to know how important that is for our fragile egos, that we want to be, you know, shouted out.
0: Yeah. She definitely makes sure that I'm well taken care of. She takes really good care of me. You know, she makes me push harder to stick around and eat a little better and move a little more and do the things that will not ensure longevity, but you know, when we talk about those numbers, we want to make sure our numbers are the best we can be, because I heard your commercial before we came back from the break, and it spoke of Native men in the community, and me being a Native man in the community, it's just such a beautiful thing. And I look around and I'm always looking for my brothers. I'm always looking for you. We want you. We love you. We need you out there.
1: Yeah, I agree 100%. Those are always good words, as you always bring to the show. Let's talk about the event again, because we can't talk enough about it. And I want to just bring it up again. And I'm going to pop up the screen so I can read along. Oh,
0: yeah, we got Turtle Island Voices Rising, hip-hop, R&B, spoken word showcase. You'll hear some poetry, some really powerful poetry from Isabella Lopez. We got Day Days coming down from Mille Lacs. Of course, downtown Jada Brown, sensational singer, songwriter, rapper, amazing performer. Thomas X is coming down from Red Lake. You got myself and Teklu. I go under the name Mishomis, and what that means in Anishinaabe is I'm literally called that. My grandchildren call me that. That's grandpa. And that's the alias I go under when my rap name, or whatever you want to call it, AKA. So yeah, Mishomis and Teklu will open up the show. We're going to do it the best way we can. One thing you can bet on when you get natives in music, in any art, but music and hip hop, because we're on that subject, you're going to get a lot of heart. And when you talk about that nide, my heart, you're going to get a lot of heart in that music, and you'll be able to hear that. You'll be able to feel that. It's much like a tea or a really good soup that grandma made. And we use a word. Now, when we got water, we all know that as nibi in Anishinaabe. But something happens to that water when we pour our love and our time into it. And then it turns into wabu. Mm. And that's the melding of spirit into that water, and now it becomes soup, or now it becomes a good tea. And why I bring that up is because that's what you're going to get with native hip hop. We're not just doing it. I'm hoping we're not just doing it to be a star, because that's really not the goal for me, Robert. I've done that because I love to do it. I want to pour my love and my time and my energy into it. So when you hear it, when it's all mixed up, you can hear some spirit-infused wabu.
1: Oh, hey, so is your specialty singing, rapping, or is it working the electric board and the soundboard and the what do you do?
0: Good question. I'm a producer, long-time producer. I've been producing music for, almost 30 years. And yeah, that's my specialty. But because of our community, a lot of us don't want to get into music because we need jobs. We got to go pay the bills. And I think music gets a bad rap, especially hip hop.

0: And I wanna stand up and say, you know, this is not only a fun thing to do, but this is healing. This is a way to heal. This is art. This is an art form. So, of course, me having a love, a deep love for music, I had to do it myself. So, yeah, I'll sing a little bit. I'll rap a little bit. I make all my own music. I make all my own beats. I engineer. I produce, mix, and master everything. So my number one thing that I like to do, though, is collaborate. And that's working with others, and that's what I want to do. So anyone out there listening, let's work.
1: Right on. Hey, Turtle Island Voices Rising, hip-hop and R&B spoken word showcase, May 29th, 6 to 10 p.m. at the Hook and Ladder in Minneapolis. A big peeny giggy, Eric, for coming on, and it's been a long time, and I'm glad you're on and again, and I'm glad you're doing well, and I'm glad you're still rocking in the community.
0: Oh, peeny giggy, Robert.
1: Good one. Hey, this has been Native Roots Radio. If you're listening to the show, you are part of the resistance. From Chief Blenny Coops, the ground on which we stand on, the sacred ground, it's the blood of our ancestors. We need to resist, divest, join a group, run for office, and vote. We're still here. We are the seventh generation. See you tomorrow. 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
2: The Halusa Nation. We have been called the Indians. We have been called Native American. We have been called hostile. We have been called pagan. We have been called militant. We have been called many names. We are the Halusa Nation. We are the human beings. The callers of names cannot see us, but we can see them. We are the Halusa Nation. Our DNA is of earth and sky. Our DNA is of past and future. We are the Halusa.

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0: Hello, hello, hello, and welcome back to the Murray and Olive Goff Show. I'm Olive.
1: What?
0: I.
1: Yeah?
0: You have to repeat after me.
1: Okay.
0: I.
1: Am.
0: Kevin.
1: Welcome.
0: To.
1: The.
0: Murray.
1: And.
0: Olive.
1: Goff.
0: Show.
1: Oof. That was a lot of lines. How are you?
0: Well, it's time we start memorizing them. The real performance is next week.
1: Yeah, I know. We've been doing a lot of practicing to get to the real show.
0: Yeah.
1: Oof. Do you still want to call it the Murray and Olive Goff Show next year? Do you have any thoughts?
0: I don't know. I mean, he won't be here, just like he's not here now.
1: He's not here. He's in Atlanta. He's answering quiz bowl questions. Yeah, Georgia. That's right. Good point.
0: Atlanta, Georgia.
1: Yeah.
0: Anyway.
1: Do you want to sing a song?
0: He just won one of his rounds.
1: Yeah.
0: They've been quiz bowling it up. It's big school nationals, so it's not just for the little schools. It's for the big schools.
1: The big schools.
0: So, that's kind of exciting.
1: All right.
0: Yeah, I don't know. I feel like it'd be kind of weird to call it anything else, but...
1: Yeah.
0: I haven't really thought about it. When we all leave, what are you going to call it?
1: The Murray and Olive Goff Show.
0: Tribute Show?
1: It might be, yeah, that's a good idea, the Murray and Olive Goff Tribute Show. Just do songs in tribute.
0: Maybe you know? You'd be like, yes, this is played for Murray and Olive Goff.
1: This is the only music...
0: Be in the studio, but...
1: Only music from 2008 to now. It's like anything before Murray and Olive doesn't exist.
0: Not worth it.
1: Not worth it. Speaking of a song that's before Murray and Olive, this is a song that I got into... I mean, it had been around for a while. But this is a song I got into my first year away at college, and Murray's about to go to college. What do you think about him going to college? Do you have any deep thoughts? Are you going to change the locks?
0: I hope he likes it.
1: Yeah. You don't want him to come back, do you?
0: No.
1: You know, like go to Metro State for second semester?
0: Yuck.
1: Borrow the car all the time?
0: He really likes it. Likes it so much he doesn't need to come home that often.
1: Oh, wow. Yeesh.
0: Well, come home for Christmas.
1: Okay, sure.
0: And I guess breaks. I wouldn't want him to be alone up there.
1: I don't know. Don't you think like they have a lot of activities, though?
0: Yeah,
1: he's not coming home for a fall break.
0: It's supposed to be really pretty and stuff. So.
1: Yeah, I mean, go like camping. Go see the mountains. Go see the ocean.
0: With all of his college.
1: Or what you could do is you could be like his father and just sit in your dorm room listening to this song and feeling sorry for yourself.
0: I kind of am hoping for different things for Murray, but who knows?

0: Steely Dan, Reeling in the Years on the Can't Buy a Thrill album. Yeah.
1: When you were in college, what was one of your, like what was the most popular artist, would you say, at the time?
0: Nirvana.
1: Nirvana, really? Did you listen to a lot of Nirvana? Or?
0: Yeah, I mean, Nevermind came out, I think, my first year of college. And then the cool kids said, yeah, but it's not as good as Bleach, which was their earlier album. It's mm-hmm. like, this one's more their commercial sellout. And I was like, okay. I just remember thinking that I thought that Nirvana sounded like the Beatles through like a heavy metal sort of thing. But I didn't know that much about grunge at that time. Grunge was kind of becoming a music phenomenon. I think that Pearl Jam's 10 came out after that. So Pearl Jam and Nirvana were kind of the two big. And then Soundgarden was another one.
1: What about when you were in like high school and middle school?
0: I mean, you know, I'm sure there was like really popular music that maybe I wasn't paying a lot of attention to. Like, I was learning about Lou Reed and Elvis Costello in high school. Like, I went to Elvis Costello's concert at Northwestern with this one girl who I liked and who really liked me, and I probably didn't like her as much as she liked me. And then one of the reasons why is she had wine coolers. So she drank a wine cooler, and like, I was so worried, like, we were going to die in a car accident. So I was like anxious the whole time. And then also the Cowboy Junkies and Edie Brickell and the New Bohemians. But again, none of these bands were like popular. I mean, I don't know exactly what the most popular thing going on was. In like junior high, I mean, Paul Simon's Graceland came out, I think, in seventh grade. I think that's when that came out. And
1: good album.
0: And that's a really good album. That's still a really good album today.
1: Yeah.
0: But was it the most popular album? I guess maybe what I could do is during like the next song or songs, I could take a look and see what was super popular like when I was in eighth grade
1: and I was
0: a senior in high school.
1: Because I feel like probably Taylor Swift now, but there's like a few other people, but I feel like it's mostly just pop music. Like there's not a whole lot of popular other music, but some old artists are coming back, so.
0: Yeah.
1: It depends on who you talk to.
0: I guess, it's kind of like if we're talking about the number of records that are sold, I guess that's one thing. But when you ask the question, what were you listening to?
1: That's different, yeah.
0: Like in high school, I was learning about De La Soul and Public Enemy and The Smiths and The Cure. I think I heard The Cure maybe in late junior high, early high school.
1: But I feel like it would also depend on what kind of music you were into, you know? Like, I'm not really into country, so if you asked me the most popular country singer, like, I would not be able to tell you.
0: Yeah, in fact, I didn't start learning that much about country music until I got to college, and that's when I learned about Patsy Cline and Hank Williams, who are, like, these much older country stars. My dad had always liked Willie Nelson and Johnny Cash.
1: So. I'm not, like, a hater of country. I just don't really listen to it that much.
0: Mm-hmm.
1: But I don't know. I feel like it kind of depends on what kind of stuff you like to listen to.
0: Yeah. You know what I could do next, maybe? I should probably get another song ready. I hadn't thought about it. Let me see. Oh, no. I got another song ready. Oh, go ahead.
1: Well, it's why I kind of like our radio show, because I feel like if you just turn on normal stations, they're just kind of like the same five songs being played over and over and like these same new releases, which like it's fun to see new releases and stuff like that. But I feel like it's cool to be able to see like all these different types of genres and music and artists and not just the same type of thing.
0: Yeah. This is from the Pretenders. This is from the first Pretenders album.
1: Mm-hmm.
0: And as you know, I'm a big Pretenders fan. But I was just thinking about this because remember how when you were little and we would go to an intersection and then I'd hit the button?
1: Yeah.
0: And then it would all of a sudden start saying, do you remember what the voice would be? What would come out of the little machine?
1: Wait.
0: Yeah.

0: Welcome back. Who was that, Papa?
1: That was the Pretenders. How could you forget that that's the Pretenders?
0: No, I was wondering what song it was.
1: The Wait.
0: Because right, you start of the button.
1: Yeah. Okay. Hold on. Let me see if we can do this.
0: Button.
1: So I'm going to hit the off hook button. So I'm going to try that.
0: Even you.
1: And then we're going to hang up the receiver here in a second. But then we have to do first is we don't panic is what we don't do here on the Marianne Olive Goff Show.
0: Panic is not in our name.
1: It isn't?
0: No.
1: Okay. Okay, so first we got to get the song, right? Because if you don't have the song...
0: A little bit more awkward.
1: It is. Do you hear that?
0: No, but I believe it.
1: Yeah. All right. All the way from sunny California, we're going to try this. Joel? Joel, are you there? Let's see what else we can do. Hold on.
0: I don't hear anything.
1: Yeah, just hold on. Just hold on.
0: Joel.
1: Oh, let's see. Wait a minute. Hit the program button under return.
0: Hit the program button.
1: Joel?
2: Hello?
1: Hey.
0: He's here.
1: Hold on, Joel.
0: J-O-E-L. That spells Joel.
1: Joel, how are you?
2: I'm doing well, but I hear some soft folk music louder than I hear
1: you. Oh, okay. Let's see here. Let's see if we can do anything about that. How about now? Does it feel a little better?
2: There. Just your beautiful voice.
1: Oh, Joel. You must not be feeling well, Joel.
2: I've been sick, actually, for 2 weeks.
1: Oh, no. What's wrong with you?
2: Well, I got sick from the little Petri dish children, and then I didn't stay home last weekend and rest. I went and did crazy things and made myself worse, you know.
1: Oh, Joel.
0: Well, Joel, I have a quick question for you, so hopefully you won't have to think that hard. If you were sick, but, like, you had to go do something, like, what would be the comfiest car to be in while you're not feeling well?
2: Well, from experience, I was sick last weekend, and I got in my 1975 F-250, which has seats in it from a 2002 F-150, and drove 2.5 hours up to the high desert to watch land speed racing, and I was quite comfy. So there's my experiential answer.
0: Do you like the, like, big, cushy cars, or do you like the little, like, little comfy, boxy cars?
2: I like both. I like cars that feel light and sporty. They're really fun to drive. And then sometimes I like just getting in a car and cruising and feeling like I'm barely doing anything. So just depends.
0: Fun.
1: Joel, when you are not feeling well and other people you know, like, the last thing they want to do is get in a car, do you feel sometimes the opposite? Do you just feel like a car can be very healing for you?
2: No, not when I feel like crap.
1: No, okay. Just checking.
2: I didn't want to cancel the whole weekend, so I did it anyways. I was not sitting in my truck thinking, oh, this is therapeutic, this is wonderful. I was like, oh my God, am I there yet?
0: I feel like I like cars because you can be up so high. Like, I like big, you know, truck type stuff. I guess we just don't have one, so they seem more exciting to me, but I feel like that would be fun to drive sometime.
2: My wife, Catherine, is similar. She likes her SUV, which isn't that high, but it is an SUV, and she sits up higher, and she likes sort of the view of traffic more than, like, if she drives by Porsche, and it's nice and low, and you feel like everybody's above you.
1: Yeah, I think Jess likes riding higher as well.
0: Yeah, well, Joel, just in case you're wondering, I'm, like, a third of the way through day 10, my last day of driver's ed, so... Got to get my permit.
1: Yeah. So, Joel, we were wondering, can you come out this summer and teach Olive to drive?
2: Sure. Why not?
1: Yeah, why not? Because otherwise she's going to be stuck with her parents. And although I don't think that will be too bad. Olive and I have already driven together, and Olive did a great job. Olive was like, I'm not excited about this. I'm like, yeah, but you were great. Murray was too. I was really impressed with how Murray learned to drive.
0: Well, I was talking to my horseback riding instructor, and she said it's pretty much just like a horse that doesn't have a mind of its own, and you just push some buttons and a little bit more traffic and learn some more rules, and you're done. Huh. Like, that makes it seem a lot simpler.
1: Wow.
2: Yeah, you're probably set up great for motorcycle riding, too, if you're a horseback rider. That's more similar.
1: Yeah.
2: I could come up and bring a motorcycle, and we could learn to ride motorcycles. That'd be cool.
0: You should definitely bring me a motorcycle.
1: Oh, wow. Yeah, Jess is probably listening right now and saying, oh, once again, I'm not regretting Joel being in my life. Joel, do
2: it's
1: you...
2: It's a common refrain.
1: Yeah, it's a common refrain.
0: As
1: it's,
0: long as you have a helmet, Joel, I would definitely ride on a motorcycle.
1: Okay.
2: I have multiple sizes of helmets. We could find you the exact right size.
0: Well, perfect.
1: Joel, do you remember, like, how old were you in 1987?
2: 87, I was 15 years old.
1: Okay, so when you were 15, do you remember what the most popular song in the United States of America was?
2: Well,
1: no,
2: because I didn't usually listen to the most popular songs.
1: It yep.
2: was probably 87.
1: Mm-hmm.
2: Pop music,
1: mm-hmm.
2: maybe a little before U2's peak, or maybe without U2's peak. Whitney Houston.
1: Mm. Yeah, I like how you're thinking, but you're not there yet.
2: Am I in the right genres at all?
1: Yeah, well, sort of. I mean, you know, I went and checked what the best-selling album was. And it's an album I remember not being interested in at all, which was Michael Jackson's Bad. I remember Weird Al's album even worse, which made me just chuckle just thinking about it. But anyway, Olive wanted to know what music there was when I was in eighth grade. And I've got the number one song of 1987 queued up. If you're ready. Do you even listen to this show, Joel? I forgot to ask you. I mean,
2: occasionally, yes.
1: Yeah, I mean, sometimes we have to pay you. I know that's part of your contract.
0: Well, we'll pay you more if you come bring us a motorcycle.
1: Yeah, I think Olive's really hit the nail on the head there.
2: Olive, let's text. I think we'll make this happen.
0: I'm excited.
1: Oh, God.
0: Well, I've got 1 week this summer, but, you know, I'll be around.
1: Yeah, and on that note, Joel and Olive, I think it is time that we walk like an Egyptian.
3: Okay, we're gonna do one more.

0: And that's the Bangles. That was the number one song in 1987 when I was finishing eighth grade.
1: There were a lot of racist songs back then.
0: Yeah, I mean, the idea is like, we're talking about ancient, they're talking about hieroglyphics.
1: Kind of creepy though too, you know, some of those songs that were like, I'll find you, I'll stalk you, I'll follow you.
0: Okay, you know what? That makes me think of a song I used to listen to in high school, which I really got into, but the more you listen to the lyrics, you were like,
1: I feel like that happens a lot now, though, too. Some songs, you're like, this is a nice beat, I'm liking this, and then you listen, and you're like, ooh, maybe not.

0: Love Will Never Do Without You, Janet Jackson. Before that, we had the creepy end lyrics to Matthew Sweet's Girlfriend. Never gonna set you free. I'm never gonna set you free.
1: Wait, what was the song that we just heard?
0: The song we just heard right now is Janet Jackson. Love Will Never Do Without You. Before that, it was Matthew Sweet. Yeah.
1: Creepy.
0: Yeah, it was creepy. It's creepy. So, Olive, in the category of something you probably don't care very much about, Stephen Colbert did his last show on Thursday night. CBS decided, in a rare move, that they were, what would you call it? They said the show was losing money. So, for financial reasons only, the top rated nighttime talk show was canceled. I know. And now, Stephen Colbert, he has the really rough next job of going to work with Peter Jackson on a Lord of the Rings movie.
1: Oh.
0: Okay, yeah. I'm not crying for him. So, anyway, for the end of his show, he got together with some musicians to sing a song that I was like, wait, I think I sort of know this song. And it was a very obscure Elvis Costello, like extra track.
1: Huh.
0: Isn't that weird? So anyway.
1: For what album?
0: It's from, the outtakes are from Elvis Costello's My Aim Is True, which came out when I was 4.
1: Okay.
0: But the extended play songs came out in 1993.
1: Huh.
0: Now, it would be interesting to find out. It would be interesting to find out if Stephen Colbert heard that song that I'm going to play for you called Jump Up, if he'd actually heard it earlier. But anyway, there he was with Elvis Costello singing this song. And then after this song, and you and I are going to have to talk while this song is playing, okay, it's the last Olive Goff radio show. Who would you want to have come into the studio, Taylor Swift, and sing a song, Lord, with you? Think about what song would it be that you would want to sing
1: with somebody,
0: Mick Jagger. All right, ready? Here we go. This is Elvis Costello, not with Stephen Colbert. This is when Elvis Costello was much, much younger, singing Jump Up.
1: Hit it.
2: Everybody's talking like they can't sit down and looking like they can't stand up.

0: Elvis Costello jump up on the Marie and Olive Goff show. Olive has invited this internationally famous superstar to come into the studio and sing this song with us. This is not the last Marie and Olive Goff show, but we're counting down.
1: I know, it's crazy.
0: All right, are you ready? Why this song? Do you want to do a lead into this song?
1: Well, I mean, it's a special memory I have with Marie.
0: Oh, was I supposed to start the song now?
1: Yes. Yep. Yeah.

You are a miracle. You are a miracle. You have made it this far, and there is so much more work for you to do. You are beautiful beyond words. There is no one who can take this away from you. And anyone who tries will be dismissed. Your self-love is deep and wider than any ocean, filled with wonders that bring

0: focused. You notice the little things and find joy in things most people overlook. You build people up, and by doing so, you build yourself up. 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
2: 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Thanks for tuning in tonight. 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